0: I'm in a toy shop and I'm holding a box of brightly coloured plastic. Now, if you turn it over, you'll always find the same three words: made in China. This same box is on a shelf in Lagos, in Manila, in Sao Paulo and San Francisco, where it sells for around $30. About a third of the world's toys come out of one corner of one Chinese province. Most of us think we know the reason for that is cheap labour. But that changed about three decades ago. I'm Sam Fenwick. This is Business Daily from the BBC World Service. And on Follow the Money this week, you paid $30 for a toy. Where did the money actually go? On Thursday, China's President Xi Jinping is expected to arrive in Washington for meetings with Donald Trump. Unsurprisingly, trade and tariffs will be top of the agenda. This year's Christmas toys are already on their way to the shops, so whatever those two men agree, it's too late to change the price of what's inside those shipping containers. Nearly 8 in every 10 toys imported into the United States comes from China, and for Christmas goods, that percentage is even higher, around 85%. Which is why, when the tariffs came in last year, the American president had an answer for everyone worried about the toy in the aisle.
1: Somebody said, oh, the shelves are going to be open. Well, maybe the children will have two dolls instead of 30 dolls, you know? And maybe the two dolls will cost a couple of bucks more than they would normally.
0: Fewer dolls. Try explaining that to a toddler on Christmas morning. The toy industry threw its toys out of the pram. One toy maker took the government to court over the tariffs and won. But it didn't stop the toys from arriving at US ports. What it did do was change the price of them. There are four links in a toy's journey to a child: the factory in southern China that makes it, the ship and the border it crosses, the brand that puts it on the shelf, and the ever-changing tariffs imposed by the White House and challenged by the industry. Our chain starts in a place most of us have never heard of. This is Dongguan in Guangdong province in southern China. Here, workers are popping little plastic figures, what look like pigs, out of a mould. Thousands of them are being placed into big crates ready for painting. The factory is run by Mihox. It makes plastic toys. Some have got electronics inside them. And according to them, about half of their customers are American, while 30% are Japanese. I spoke to its founder, Stella Yan, on a video call. Behind her is a cabinet full of their toys. Melanie Wang from her sales team did the talking.
2: After we get requests from our customer, we get design from them. We can make the 3D drawing for them. And after confirm our drawings, then we will make the prototype for them. And we will ship in this prototype to them to confirm it. And we will make a mold for the toys. And after confirmed it, we will production these toys for our customers.
0: The mold is a steel tool that the hot plastic is forced into. Every part of a toy needs its own mold. Melanie grabs a small light-up wand from the cabinet behind her. That alone needs 6 molds.
2: The lead time is about 1 month for injection mold.
0: That's just the mold. So how long from someone's idea to make a toy that is then sold in the shops?
2: And this is about 1 to 2 years. They modify the design again, again, and again to improve it. Once they confirmed the design, it will more very quickly. It's about 3 months to make the mold and the production. And the shipping time is about 1 month.
0: So it takes well over 2 years to design and manufacture one small toy. I asked Melanie how much of the shop price the factory actually gets.
2: It's about 20%. The cost is about 20%.
0: Of the retail price?
2: Yes.
0: Mihox is a large business. It employs more than 800 people. It says it makes around 55 million toys a year for the US market, and its base in Guangdong is known as China's toy province. Samson Ko is president of the Toy Manufacturers Association of Hong Kong. Many of his members moved their factories across the border into mainland China in the 1980s for lower labour costs and land costs. He says they've not changed much since then.
3: Well, Very similar, to be honest.
0: Really? So automation hasn't quite taken every single job?
3: Automation now takes place mostly in molding and the packaging process. But during the manufacturing for like soft toys or even some of the electronics nowadays are still very labor intensive.
0: And what about that labor? Is it still cheap?
3: In fact, the wages in most of the province in China has just increased even. And it's actually not cheap at all nowadays.
0: Chinese factory wages have been steadily rising and are now roughly double those in Vietnam. But that hasn't led to a change in where the toys are made. And what percentage of your members will have moved some production to a country like Indonesia over the last few years?
3: I would say less than 10%.
0: Okay, so pretty much most of it is still done in China.
3: Most of it is still done in China. Actually, this 5 to 10% move is mostly because it's kind of requested by their customers.
0: Why then do your members still make toys in Guangdong?
3: Actually, it's very easy to explain. It's because the toy manufacturing process has to depend on many different kinds of steps and expertise inside electronics, sewing, molding, and it required different kinds of skills. So most of these is actually accomplished by teams of manufacturers, not just single manufacturer. And they have a very good team and connection, which they can help each other out in a very efficient way. That's why it's still one of the best choice for toy production.
0: So all the factories are interlinked. Within the supply chain of just those factories, they're all interlinked.
3: If you like working in harmony.
0: So our $30 toy has just come off the production line. And the producer today, David Can, has been keeping count of how much that toy has cost so far. David, where are we at?
4: So if we take Melanie's figure, about a fifth of the shop price, $6. That's everything it took to make it. The materials, the wages, and whatever the factory keeps for itself.
0: So $6 out of 30.
4: Yes, which leaves $24 still to account for. But it hasn't left China yet.
0: So now it has to get to America. The toy's in a box, and the box is on a shipping container, which is on a truck, heading to a Chinese port, probably Shenzhen or Shanghai. Ivy Chu is the co-founder of Freight Amigo. It's a Hong Kong company that runs an online platform which businesses use to book freight, cargo insurance and trade finance. She explains how long it takes to reach the US.
5: Actually, there are multi-step of the global logistics journey. It takes around 3 to 6 weeks from door to door. For China port, the main port, to US West Coast is around 15 days. For the East Coast port, it's around 25 to 30 days.
0: And when do the Christmas toys have to leave by?
5: Mainly in August and September. Yeah. Our manufacturers are ready to ship out right now. The order is quite high in this month.
0: So Christmas is already on its way to the shops. But how much does all of this cost?
5: Normally, it's around 10%. Which is the charge of the cargo value.
0: So 10% of what the toys cost to buy from the factory. Then the toy reaches America, and America charges a tariff or tax at the border. Until last year, most toys paid no tariff at all. Now they do. Right now, the base tariff for toys imported from China into the US is 12.5%. However, if the toy has components that are subject to additional tariffs, for example, a scooter, then that would be subject to 12.5% plus a steel or aluminium tariff. And the total percentage could be more. It just depends on the toy. Ivy explains how these tariffs are paid.
5: Actually, we have some feedback from our clients. This is a negotiation between the toys clients and the manufacturer. Because of the tariff and also the fuel charge, there is some increase on the charges. I can say that in the market, no party, they will absorb that 100% on the cost increase.
0: So, David, where does this leave the price of our toy?
4: So now it's arrived in America. The factory got $6. Shipping is about 60 cents.
0: And the tariff?
4: The tariff is worked out on what the factory charged, not the shop price. So 12.5% of $6. That's about 75 cents.
0: And so what's the cost so far?
4: About $7.35. These are rough figures, not one real toy's costs. But it means more than $22 is still to account for.
0: And nobody's even opened the box yet.
6: Why don't you drive? Drive a Tonka!
7: Fun and adventure, that's what you get.
0: Our toy has now arrived in the US, and the next link of the chain is the toy company. Jay Foreman runs Basic Fun. It's based in Florida and makes Tonka trucks and Care Bears. He's been buying toys from factories in Asia since 1987. First, a simple question. Why not make American toys for American kids in America?
8: Tonka trucks used to be made in America. And I can tell you that when one of our factories in China, there's still one of the big steel stamping presses that came from one of the factories in Minnesota that was making Tonka trucks 50 years ago is now in China. If you could find a labor and you paid them what they would need to pay, then a Tonka truck that may cost $30 or $40 today would probably cost $75 or $100, if there would even be a market for it.
0: What proportion of it stays in China in the factory?
8: So the cost that I pay, of course, it all stays in China. If a toy sells for $20 in the United States, likely 15 of that is kept within the U.S. It's kept by my company, the transportation company, the retailer.
0: So most of the money stays in America. Then there are the tariffs. Last year, the tariff on goods from China went as high as 145%.
8: So when you're at a level of 145% or even 30%, there's not really much that a contract manufacturer can do to help because they're really working on very tight margins. You know, these manufacturers work on anywhere from 3 to 10% margin. But when tariffs came back down to a slightly more manageable level, although 30 and 20% tariffs are just not manageable, our manufacturers did cut their own margins and give us a discount. We cut our margins. The retailers took smaller margins, and the consumer did pay more.
0: So Jay says the factories take 3 to 10%. David, what does that mean for the cost of our toy?
4: Remember Melanie at the MyHawks factory? She said the factory gets about a fifth of the shop price. On our toy, that's $6.
0: Yeah, but Jay says the factory is only making about 3 to 10% of that.
4: That's right. So we can't be 100% certain exactly how much they're making, because it's commercially sensitive data. But based on Jay's figure, that's between 18 and 60 cents. That's all the factory keeps.
0: So that's what, less than a dollar on a $30 toy?
4: Yes, and about three quarters of the price is still left. Some of that goes to US delivery firms, taking toys from warehouses to the shops and directly to people's homes.
0: And what about the rest?
4: The company that sells the toys and the shop.
0: This is Business Daily from the BBC World Service. I'm Sam Fenwick, and today we're following the money behind a $30 toy made in China. Last year, something huge happened in the American toy industry. It was hit with tariffs that made importing toys into the US much more expensive. In April last year, the tariff on goods from China reached 145%. On our toy that came out of the factory gate at $6, that's a tax of more than $8. The White House said the tariffs were needed to fix America's trade deficit. In 2024, the US bought more than $1.2 trillion more goods from the rest of the world than it sold. The administration said unfair trade had sent American factories abroad and that tariffs would help bring manufacturing back home. That tax isn't paid in China or by the factory. It's paid by the company that brings the toys into America. Rick Waldenberg runs Learning Resources, a family toy company near Chicago. It makes educational toys, and about half of them are manufactured in China.
9: Well, we paid 100% of the tariffs, so let there be no doubt about that. Importers of record pay the tariffs, the end.
0: Rick believed the president didn't have the power to charge those tariffs, so his company took the government to court. In February this year, it won, and the US Supreme Court struck the tariffs down. The money had to be paid back across everything America imports, not just toys. Those tariffs had raised about $166 billion, and by the end of June, more than $70 billion had been returned.
9: We expect to receive $11.5 to $12 million back, including interest.
0: But the tariffs didn't end there. Within a few days, a temporary tariff of 10% took their place. And since the 24th of July, it's been 12.5%. The US government says that one is about forced labour, pressing countries to ban goods made by forced workers. Rick says he's still paying tariffs.
9: Let's also not forget, there's not been a day since the first tariff was declared that the U.S. government has not collected tariffs from us. Money is certainly helpful. We can use it to pay other tariffs, which, you know, is unfortunate. It's really just a fund to keep paying more taxes.
0: Rick is taking further legal action and is preparing for a hearing on the 30th of September. The refunds go back to the companies that paid the tariff, not the people who bought the toys in the first place. I asked Rick whether he thinks that's fair.
9: We did not push Humpty Dumpty off the ledge. And so when he crashed to the ground and broke into a million pieces, it's kind of unfair to ask us to be responsible to piece them back together again. We don't sell really direct to consumers. We sell to our dealers. So what we've done is we did not raise our prices in 2026. So normally we raise our prices once a year. And in 2026, we didn't take a price increase.
0: So you paid $30 for a toy made in China. Where did the money go? The factory that made it kept less than a dollar. Most of the price stayed in America with the company that sells the toy, the delivery firms, and the shop. The tariff was paid at the border by the company bringing the toy in, and the toy companies say some of that cost was passed on to shoppers. Now the American toy industry wants tariffs taken off toys altogether. Its trade body, the US Toy Association, is pressing for that ahead of President Trump's meeting with Xi Jinping later this week. That's Follow the Money on Business Daily from the BBC World Service. I'm Sam Fenwick. The producer today was David Camp.

0: Top Hits from Fun City.
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3: President Trump was feeling thoughtful today.
4: I have a big decision to make. Will a deal be made, or do I annihilate the Islamic Republic?
3: But while the president was musing over Iran, global oil reserves were hitting record lows.
5: We've pulled a lot out of those reserves, and they are now at rather dangerously low levels. They run out within a month or two.
3: So how worried should we be? This is World Business Report from the BBC. Yes, I'm Ed Butler, and today we're going to be examining what's been happening on the global oil markets on the week that we've learned that US oil reserves have hit lows not seen since the 1980s. Also in the show, we follow the cost of a highly tariffed Chinese-made toy as it travels all the way to America, and why women screenwriters write more profitable films. It was a frenetic, often slightly bewildering day of diplomacy, it seems, at the United Nations General Assembly in New York. The US president, as always, in the thick of it. Donald Trump has variously been threatening Iran with annihilation, whilst also praising it as potentially one of the greatest countries in the world. He also told reporters that there would be a peace deal, but not soon. Here's the president in his own words.
4: But I have a big decision to make. Will a deal be made with Iran that lets them rebuild and create a far greater country than it ever was before? Maybe one of the greatest in the Middle East or even the world? Or do I annihilate the Islamic Republic and do it quickly, never giving them a chance to kill and destroy people and countries again? Do I drive them into hell with no chance of survival and no hope of future greatness or generations? But I believe we'll make a deal right after the election, because it doesn't make sense for them not to.
3: So perhaps a deal then, but not, he says, before November's midterm elections. Following those comments, the market seemingly didn't know what to think. First, the oil price surged, then it slid after a further presidential announcement that a White House team had been holding face-to-face meetings with senior Iranian officials, which Mr. Trump described as productive. In other news in the Middle East itself, Saudi Arabia reportedly reopened its oil pipeline. This is the one connecting the kingdom's main oil fields in the east with the Red Sea. This had been hit in an earlier drone attack by Iraqi militia aligned with Iran. Naveen Das is a senior oil analyst at Kepler. He told me about the significance of the reopening.
6: Well, I think if we can have a sustained, say, operation on the east-west pipeline, combination of both Saudi loadings from the west coast and the east coast, I think that would be a major signal to the market to show that we can have supply recovering in Saudi Arabia, and it would add to the tune of at least 1 million to maybe potentially 2 million barrels a day of supply. But the main caveat is still the uncertainty around flows both through the Persian Gulf and the Strait of Hormuz and the Red Sea.
3: And 2 million barrels a day, I mean, that is a big number, is it, in terms of what we had been seeing, for instance, before the war?
6: Yes, so we're comparing this to, so let's say, a baseline of pre-war. We've seen about 7 million, 6.5 to 7 million barrels per day of crude oil is still shut in because of the uncertainty of the flows that are leaving the region. So there is potential upside for production still.
3: Okay, just to be clear though, just because oil is getting to the shore in Saudi Arabia doesn't mean it's getting out, does it? You've got the Straits of Hormuz on one side, you've got the threat of Yemeni Houthis on the other, and potentially both can disrupt oil even once it's at sea.
6: We are seeing a tick higher in flows through the Persian Gulf and a tick higher potentially in the Red Sea as well. But for production to come back in a meaningful way, as you said, there needs to be trust in the long term. So, you know, sustained flows and flows without threats coming out of the region. So you're right to mention that while oil can reach the shores and the ports and loadings may increase, there are still material risks of getting the oil out of the region.
3: And there is still basically not enough, hence oil hovering around $100 a barrel.
6: Exactly. And I think, you know, this $100 a barrel mark now seems like an anchor point. We've seen, you know, news of potential diplomacy. We've heard news of this potential resumption of the East-West pipeline. And I think we'll see oil hover around that region until we see, let's say, sustained, you know, progress in all the three fronts I've just mentioned.
3: Naveen Das at research firm Kepler. So where does this leave the global oil supply? Indeed, the global economy, which of course heavily depends on the flow of reasonably priced crude. On Monday, we learned that the US Strategic Petroleum Reserve had fallen to its lowest level since October 1982. This after successive releases to supply the US market. President Trump says he's now seriously considering suspending US exports of diesel as well, as soaring fuel prices squeeze American farmers and truckers. I've been speaking about all of this with Nick Butler. He's a visiting professor at King's College London. He's a former executive at the oil major BP. How much, I asked him, have national government strategic reserves been protecting the global oil market since the start of the Iran war?
5: We've pulled

0: he's right, that there could be a deal after that. And also that the pipeline in Saudi Arabia does not look totally operational yet. And that takes another 5 million barrels a day off the market. So we're still in a very difficult position.
1: Yeah, when do the reserves run out? Do we know?
0: Well, it depends on the rate that you now pull them down. If you pull them down at the rate that has been going on over most of the last 6 months, they run out within a month or two. Mm. So the drawdown rate, it has slowed, quite rightly. And that is one of the reasons why the price has gone up so much over the last few weeks.
1: Yeah, some reserves are privately held as well, aren't they? Those within sort of big, I don't know, where are they? And no, what happens when they run out?
0: We don't quite know how much there is. Quite a lot of it is obviously on the water and being held by different people. But I don't think, unless it was all released in a coordinated way quite quickly, that it's going to prevent everything else being equal. That is not going to prevent the price going up further.
1: So what does a crisis look like then? I mean, is it that we will suddenly learn that we cannot keep those levels going, which are essentially satisfying demand as it currently stands at a slightly inflated rate, of course, but it's been covered, that we're going to start seeing shortages in countries?
0: We already are. Not a physical shortage in this country yet. I mean, the impact we see here in the UK is price increases at the pump and the price of diesel, and that's what Mr. Trump is complaining about in the US. For some countries, there is real physical shortage. Some of your listeners around the world will know all about that because there are real constraints on consumption. We, in the UK and most of Europe, we haven't got to that yet. But I think if you take this amount of supply off the market because of the what's happening in Saudi, and then you see that the stocks are low, so we can't keep using them at the same rate, people are going to feel in different ways, mainly through the price, but also in some cases through real physical shortage, that there is now a real problem.
1: There has been plenty of surprise, hasn't there? I mean, and we've talked about this over the last several months. People have talked about, oh, $150 a barrel is just around the corner, and we never really got anywhere near to that. Is there going to be a tipping point, do you think, when this suddenly does become, you know, we get starting to see rapidly escalating crude prices?
0: Yes, I think the world's attention, because of those stocks that you mentioned, has been off the issue and has not really been following it. There's so much going on. I think now people's attention is on it. And if, for instance, the Houthis continue attacking Saudi Arabia, as they seem to be doing according to the press reports, and keep that pipeline closed, which I think they have the physical ability to do.
1: So you think that they could attack the pipeline again? It seems quite likely they might be able to. And
0: yeah, they certainly could. I mean, it's not a secret pipeline. They know where it is. It's visible. They seem to have drones and other weaponry that can hit it. It doesn't need terribly sophisticated weaponry to break it. It can then be repaired, but that all takes time. And while it's offline, that's 5 or 7 million barrels a day not coming through to the world market. So I think that is the sort of point now where there could be an escalation of this crisis. I don't know if it's going to happen. I hope it doesn't, but it's certainly possible.
1: So when President Trump says there will be a deal, just you'll have to wait till after the midterms, in other words, till November, you're saying, and perhaps many in the oil market are saying, we don't know that we have that long before we get into a serious energy crisis.
0: That's right. And I think many people in the industry and beyond will be very scared. I just read his speech. I mean, it's full of bluster and exaggeration and false claims. We're back to the 8 wars that he stopped, including the war in Gaza. I think it's aimed at the US audience ahead of the midterms to say that he's got this under control, and they will choose whether to believe him or not. I am very skeptical.
1: The former BP executive and academic Nick Butler. While listening to that, George Conboy is chairman of Brighton Securities at Rochester, New York. So, George, I mean, just quickly on the oil. Oil price hovering $100 a barrel, still up and down today. Strategic reserves, though, at a record low. And the administration now seemingly acknowledging that there really is a growing problem by saying it's considering to freeze diesel exports from the US.
2: Yeah, that looked like a bad idea, Ed. We've heard it from a few countries, even a few individual U.S. states. But oil and energy is a global market, and you can try these kind of maneuvers. I don't think it'll do much for keeping the price down.
1: It won't do much. Okay.
2: Yeah.
1: Meanwhile, elsewhere on the markets, I mean, the Nasdaq, perhaps it's looking elsewhere than at the oil price.

0: It hit a record high on Tuesday.
1: It is a record high, Ed. It's a great day for the NASDAQ. We're so glad to see it. It's moving up nicely.
0: Yeah, and it's the one perhaps shining light in the U.S. economy, and it has been for the last year or so, hasn't it? I mean, the success of those tech stocks.
1: U.S. technology, which is really global technology, these are products, services, websites that are used around the world. U.S. technology is a linchpin of the U.S. economy and really a big piece of the global economy. I did a little math today. I looked at the DAX, the CAC 40, and the FTSE, and did a weighted average of them over the last 20 years versus the NASDAQ.
0: Yeah.
1: The three euros weighed out to about 150% increase over that time. The NASDAQ, 1150%.
0: Wow.
1: Big, big difference. Yeah.
0: Quick thought. The American company DoorDash has agreed to pay a $131 million settlement to New York City regulators because it admitted it failed to compensate thousands of its workers correctly.
1: Yeah, and these kinds of things, I really hate to see these government actions because they're usually at least 40% extortion. But the fact is, you have to pay your people to spec. You have to pay them timely. And if you don't, you get smacked. The smack is too big, but they had it coming.
0: George Cornboy, thank you very much indeed. You're with World Business Report from the BBC World Service. Now, Microsoft has announced that it's going to restructure its Xbox gaming division, with over 250 jobs being cut, and Activision, one of its former divisions, taking over management of some of the major franchises, Halo and C among them. It comes just months after 1,600 jobs were cut and several studios were closed or sold by Microsoft. So what does this mean for the future of Xbox itself, the iconic Xbox? We're joined now by Grant Taylor-Hill. He's a gaming expert, senior editor at Insider Gaming. Hi there. So, I mean, explain, what's gone wrong at Xbox?
2: Oh, Ed, it's a bunch of things. So as you say, earlier this year, Xbox announces this massive global big reset project with the plan through fiscal year 27 to lay off 3,200 people, to slim down the organization, to cut out the operational bloat, all in the wake of decreasing profit margins, lowering hardware sales, subscription services not paying off. So it's a bunch of things that just culminated in this, as they said, big reset.
0: Yeah, I mean,
2: and then as you say today, 268 laid off today.
0: It must be real. It's brutal, isn't it, for people in that industry? I mean, just remind us of this subscription idea, because it was the big idea, right? That Microsoft had. You're going to have. It's a bit like video streaming for Netflix. It was going to be one little big kind of place you'd go, and you get everything all in one place, right? And all of this new content. And now, basically, it seems like new product from Microsoft is dead. It's just going to trade on its simple core old IP.
2: That's it, yeah. So the Xbox Game Pass service is what it's called. And in the last couple of years, the price was hiked, exorbitantly. New CEO at the start of the year, Asha Sharma, comes in and gets some good grace by bringing the price down. But we see in the numbers that the subscription rates, they aren't really climbing. They're spending so much money to bring these games onto the service, and they're not seeing a return on it in terms of how many subscribers they're getting, what they need to make it profitable. So they decrease the price on that to get some good PR, but it's still not paying off for them, really. They've spent so much money to bring these massive studios under the Microsoft, under the Xbox banner, like the Activision acquisition a couple of years ago for almost $70 billion. These huge investments and acquisitions that they've made, where they're just not seeing the return on them.
0: Right. Okay. So people still like video games, do they?
2: Yeah, I mean, we all love video games still, but the business of video games is tricky right now. From the player perspective, there's plenty out there. There's lots coming out. We've got some massive releases on the horizon, like Grand Theft Auto 6. But from a financial perspective, it's not good. Even outside of Xbox, in the last year, I think 2026 to date, something about 11,000 people have been laid off.
0: Right.
2: A few dozen studios closed,
0: right.
2: Projects cancelled. So it's not great in the bigger picture.
0: Grant Taylor-Hill, thank you very much indeed. America's toy industry wants tariffs on imported toys scrapped altogether. Its trade body, the Toy Association, is pressing its case ahead of Thursday's meeting at the White House between President Trump and China's leader Xi Jinping. The BBC's Sam Fenwick has been following the money behind a $30 Chinese-made toy.
3: A box full of brightly coloured plastic. In an American toy shop, this sells for $30. Turn it over and there are three words on the back, made in China. That's true of nearly 8 in every 10 toys sold in the United States, according to the US Toy Association. This one starts in a factory in Dongguan in southern China. Workers are popping tiny plastic pigs out of a steel mold. The company, MyHox, says that about half of its customers are American. Melanie Wang from its sales team explains how the toys get made.
4: After we get requests from our customer, we get design from them. Then we will make the prototype for them and we will make a mold for the toys. And after confirmed it, we will production these toys for our customers.
3: So how much of the shop price does the factory actually get?
4: It's about 20%. The cost is about 20%.
3: Of the retail price?
4: Yes.
3: So on a $30 toy, that's $6. And that covers the plastic, the wages, and whatever the factory keeps for itself. Jay Foreman runs Basic Fun. It's based in Florida and makes popular toys like Tonka trucks and Care Bears.
5: So the cost that I pay, of course, it all stays in China. If a toy sells for $20 in the United States, likely 15 of that is kept within the U.S. It's kept by my company, the transportation company, the retailer.
3: Then there's the tariff. It's charged at the American border. The Chinese factory doesn't pay it. The company bringing the toy into the US does. Rick Waldenberg runs Learning Resources, a family toy firm near Chicago.
6: Well, we paid 100% of the tariffs, so let there be no doubt about that. So we paid the full brunt of the tariffs, and we just had to figure out how to balance the books on our end.
3: In April last year, the tariff on goods from China reached 145%. The White House said tariffs would cut America's trade deficit and bring factory jobs home. President Trump had this to say to anyone worried about the impact the tariffs would have on prices.
7: Somebody said, oh, the shelves are going to be open. Well, maybe the children will have $2 instead of $30, you know? And maybe the $2 will cost a couple of bucks more than they would normally. But we're not talking about something that we have to go out of our way. They have ships that are loaded up with stuff, much of which, not all of it, but much of which we don't need.
3: Jay Foreman says everyone in the toy supply chain took a hit.
5: You know, these manufacturers work on anywhere from 3 to 10% margin. Our manufacturers did cut their own margins and give us a discount. We cut our margins. The retailers took smaller margins and the consumer did pay more.
3: On Jay's figures, the factory in China keeps less than a dollar of a $30 toy. Rick Waldenberg didn't think the tariffs were fair. His company took the US government to court, and in February this year, the Supreme Court agreed with him. It said the tariffs had been unlawful from the start. About $166 billion collected across everything America imports has to be paid back.
6: We've gotten back more than 90% of our claims.
3: Within days, a new tariff replaced the old one. The US government says this one is about forced labour. Since the 24th of July, toys from China have paid 12.5% in tariffs. But a toy made with steel or aluminium, for example, like a scooter, well, there'll be extra tariffs on top of that.
6: Let's also not forget, there's not been a day since the first tariff was declared that the US government has not collected tariffs from us.
3: This year's Christmas toys have already left China, with this year's tariff in the price. The Toy Association wants next year's to come in duty-free, and the companies that import most of what they sell to American shoppers will be hoping that trade and tariffs are at the top of the agenda when Xi Jinping and Donald Trump meet later this week.
0: Sam Fenwick there. And for more from Sam on that story, check out today's edition of Business Daily. OK, listeners, especially film buffs among you, What do all these movies have in common?
8: Hey, Barbie. Can I come to your house tonight?
9: Sure. I don't have anything big planned, just a giant blowout party with all the Barbies and planned choreography and a bespoke song. You should stop by.
8: So cool.
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12: The Matrix is the world that has been pulled over your eyes to blind you from the truth.
13: I'll have a wild turkey straight up and a Coke back, please.
14: Thelma!
13: Oh, what? Tell me something. Is this my vacation or isn't it?
0: A classic. Extracts there from respectively Barbie, Saltburn, Matrix and Thelma and Louise, finally. What is the common denominator among these films? Well as being significant hits, each of them was also written exclusively by a female screenwriter. A study out this week, analysing almost 200,000 films across 3 decades, has found that productions with women screenwriters have made significantly higher profits, more than a third higher, in fact. Still, though, women remain heavily underrepresented in the industry. 73% of films made between 1994 and 2024 had neither a female director nor screenwriter. Lisa Holdsworth is the television chair of the UK's Writers Guild and is a screenwriter herself.
15: I mean, I find it extraordinary because one of the things that's certainly happened in television and film in the last few years, while there's been a rise in the price of making television and film, is we're told that they're incredibly risk averse. So they will put their money into a superhero film because they know that'll do very well. In television, they'll use the same old writers over and over again. And we've got lots of cozy crime, lots of pensioners solving murders and all of that kind of thing. But actually, they're going on vibes. They're going on their gut, not looking at the statistics. And like I said, we need to probably represent those statistics, certainly to the British filmmakers and financiers, and say what you believe to be low risk is not. You're going to make more money if you get Emma Thompson to write you a great film, or Emerald Fennell if you're in the UK market, than you will other writers.
0: Indeed. And I think, I suppose what the takeaway from this is, on the whole, these female screenwriters are not going to give you an action picture. They're going to give you something slightly different. Is that the essence of why a woman writer might be? I mean, they're going to be more in tune with 50% of the audience. Is that what you're saying, the 50% who's female?
15: I think there's two things there. One, given the opportunity, I think that a lot of female writers and directors would be more than happy to have the big multi-million pound budgets. They're not being offered them. So until we've got people turning down the latest superhero movie, then that's not true. But it's certainly true that our audience is often female-led. It's often women who decide what the film they're going to go and see or watch on streaming. We know that women tend to have control of the remote control when they're in the home. There's studies to prove that. But still, anything that represents women is seen as a woman's film or a woman's TV show, and it's seen as niche, almost a genre. And one of the things the Writers Guild said in 2018 is stop treating us like being female is the genre. And it was particularly acute in comedy, where women were going in to pitch something about their experiences and commissioners were turning around and saying, we've got something about women this year. You know, there was the Fleabag effect. Fleabag did fantastically because it's brilliantly written.
0: Phoebe Waller-Bridge, who is, of course, now a global figure and is commanding all kinds of huge fees, I guess, in the US as well as in Europe.
15: She is, but she hasn't written anything in the last 5 years, which is interesting. So, again, you know, I'm sure we'd love another Fleabag or whatever. Her next project is actually an adaptation of a video game, and it'll be very interesting to see that. But, yeah, and what we also discovered is that women could have success, but that wouldn't count towards their next budget. Whereas, you know, a male director or a male writer will do incredibly well, and suddenly people are falling at their feet to ask them what they're going to do next. So there's definitely unconscious bias at play here. How we solve that is a discussion that we all need to come together and have.
0: UK screenwriter Lisa Holdsworth. And that's it from me and World Business Report.
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1: Coming up today, 11 travellers flying out of Thailand face UK courts after being caught with nearly £14 million worth of cannabis, while Australian Simon Carman makes extraordinary new claims from inside a Thai prison. Here in Banglamung, police rescue three Chinese women after a secret plea for help, and Pattaya braces for another round of heavy storms and possible flooding. The stories behind the headlines in today's fabulous Radio Pattaya News. 11 people whose luggage was apparently so heavy they had to pay excess baggage charges when leaving Thailand have discovered there was a rather more serious reason for all that additional weight. The group have been appearing before courts in Britain after more than 400 kilograms of cannabis, valued at around £13.8 million, was discovered packed inside 22 suitcases. Each traveller was reportedly carrying two cases containing around 20 kilograms of cannabis, and investigators were given an additional helping hand by the smugglers themselves. Eight of the suitcases reportedly contained Apple AirTags, presumably so somebody could keep track of several million pounds worth of cannabis. Unfortunately for those involved, investigators discovered that the trackers were linked to the same Apple account, making the subsequent inquiries rather easier. All 11 defendants have now been found guilty. Several have already received prison sentences of up to 4 years, while the remaining defendants are due to be sentenced shortly. Meanwhile, an Australian television program has created controversy after apparently obtaining footage recorded inside a Thai prison involving 45-year-old Australian Simon Carman, who is awaiting further court proceedings over the death of a 17-year-old in Pattaya. Quite how the television crew obtained the recording from inside the prison remains unclear. In footage broadcast in Australia on Tuesday night, Carman maintained that he'd done nothing wrong and repeated his claim that he acted in self-defense after the teenager allegedly attacked him with a knife during a dispute over money. He also spoke about why he placed her body inside a suitcase, saying he didn't want the body in his condominium and didn't trust the police. Those are Carman's claims, and the circumstances surrounding the teenager's death remain matters for the Thai courts to determine. The case is due back before the court on October the 12th. We won't be sharing the prison video itself. There are strict rules surrounding unauthorized recordings inside Thai prisons, and questions remain about how the footage was obtained in the first place. Here in Banglamung, meanwhile, Thai immigration and local police have rescued three Chinese women from a house following a disturbing plea for help sent through WeChat. More than 20 officers were involved in yesterday morning's operation after a relative of one of the women received a message saying she was being held against her will. Crucially, she reportedly warned her relative not to reply to her phone because she believed it was being monitored and that a response could put her in further danger. Instead, she managed to send details of her location and as much information as she could. Police surrounded the property, with some officers climbing over the front gate before entering. Four Chinese men were detained, with authorities initially believing that all four may have entered Thailand illegally. The woman who sent the original message was found in considerable distress. Officers said she appeared frightened and had signs of physical injury. The three women told investigators they had originally been recruited for entertainment work, but alleged that, after arriving at the house, they were detained and sexually assaulted, while demands for money were made to their relatives. Police are also examining material reportedly discovered on one suspect's phone, including disturbing images allegedly involving Chinese women and other material potentially connected with ketamine. These are extremely serious allegations, and the investigation is continuing. For now, the three women are safe and receiving assistance, while officers work to establish the full circumstances and identify whether anyone else was involved. Thailand's cabinet has meanwhile approved a draft Cannabis Control Act, which, if passed by Parliament, would introduce considerably tighter controls

0: functioning as an appropriate medical establishment would need to convert in order to qualify for a new license, including meeting requirements for medical supervision. Cannabis medicines would then require appropriate prescriptions signed by a doctor. The proposed legislation would also prohibit advertising and promotion encouraging the consumption of cannabis buds, resin, and associated paraphernalia. This is now the third major attempt to establish comprehensive cannabis legislation following the regulatory uncertainty that developed after Thailand removed cannabis from its narcotics list in 2022. What eventually becomes law will depend on what survives the parliamentary process. In Chiang Mai, a 38-year-old Canadian man has been arrested under a court warrant following an allegation of sexual assault involving a British woman. The arrest was made at a hotel in central Chiang Mai, following coordination between Thai authorities and British consular officials. Police say the British tourist reported meeting a group of friends while visiting Chiang Mai, including the Canadian suspect. The group had reportedly been drinking together before the alleged assault occurred. The woman subsequently made a formal complaint to police and underwent a medical examination. Investigators gathered evidence and presented their findings to Chiang Mai Provincial Court, which subsequently approved a warrant for the man's arrest. He has now been taken into custody, but the allegation remains subject to investigation and the judicial process. And finally, there's another widespread weather warning covering much of Thailand, and this one includes our own region. The Department of Disaster Prevention and Mitigation has warned provinces across the country to prepare for heavy rainfall, with the associated risks of flash flooding, landslides, and mudslides through to Sunday. The developing weather is expected to affect the lower northeast and eastern provinces first, which includes our part of the country, before spreading into other regions, including Bangkok and surrounding provinces. Southern Thailand is also expected to see significant rainfall as the southwest monsoon strengthens across the Andaman Sea, Thailand, and the Gulf. Here in Pattaya, following the storms we've already seen across the city, we're being warned to expect more of the same. If particularly heavy rain develops, drivers would be wise to avoid the usual flood-prone sections of Sukhumvit and other low-lying roads. And there's an important warning for anyone heading out onto the water. When storms arrive or sea conditions deteriorate, small boats should remain ashore. And swimming in Pattaya Bay during severe weather is definitely not recommended. For Pattaya and the surrounding region today, more storms are expected, with temperatures reaching only around 29 degrees, before falling to a positively chilly, by Pattaya standards at least, 24 degrees tonight. So, umbrellas at the ready, avoid the floodwater where you can, and perhaps dig out the winter coat for that terrifying 24 degrees.
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3: BBC News with Neil Nunes. China's President Xi Jinping has arrived in Washington for a landmark state visit intended to entrench a thaw in relations between the world's superpowers. President Trump extended a rare plainside welcome to Mr. Xi. Trade and rivalry over artificial intelligence are likely to feature highly in their discussions. Our China correspondent Laura Bicker outlines Mr. Xi's aims.
4: He believes he'll have a strong hand as he goes into these negotiations, and he'll be pushing perhaps to make sure that there's no recurrence of that trade war. And then Beijing's priority, as always, is to push for an end to arms sales to Taiwan. So I think those will be his key priorities. But of course, the pressure is on both countries around the debate on artificial intelligence. China has pushed back on any idea of a slowdown, saying that that is a notion to contain China. Instead, President Xi is likely to push for the likes of global governance, global rules.
3: The judge in the case of three U.S. media outlets, CNN, MS Now and Politico, trying to get their access restored to the White House, has appeared skeptical about the legality of the Trump administration's ban. Gary O'Donohue is in Washington.
5: There was a hearing earlier this afternoon. The judge heard arguments from both sides, including the Department of Justice, and he said he was going to go away and think about it and get back to them as soon as possible. However, he was pretty sceptical about some of the government arguments. He said there were some clear precedents in cases like this, and the fact that these journalists had their passes removed from them without notice was concerning to him.
3: Australia's Prime Minister Anthony Albanese says an AI agent developed by OpenAI hacked a government website earlier this year in the first incident of its kind. Mr. Albanese criticised the CEO of OpenAI for taking too long to inform Canberra about the breach. The Iranian President Masoud Pezeshkian has said Donald Trump must understand that Tehran is ready for dialogue but won't accept the language of force in a defiant speech at the UN General Assembly. Mr. Pezeshkian said Iran would never bend the knee to those who seek to bully it and condemned the US as the aggressor.
6: We are not terrorists. Our innocent people have been the targets of cowardly attacks and aggressions imposed upon our country, and we defended ourselves with utmost strength.
3: His speech came a day after President Trump said he was deciding whether to annihilate Iran in his UN address.
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Have you noticed? You won't lose me. I'm always here. 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

0: Off the Back, featuring Norma Jean, Overdrive, Ray, Where Is My Husband, and Rachel Stevens. Some girls get what they want. They certainly do. 9:15. It is Thursday the 24th. Hello, this is Jonathan Gold. Another warm day across the city. 32 the high, overnight lows 27, thunder showers and light winds. If you want a full forecast 24/7, you can head to our website at alwayspatia.com. Coming up next, we'll do this hour's pop question.
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Katie Mullier, Golden Record, Jonas Brothers and Sucker at Fabulous. 22 minutes past nine. Hello, this is Jonathan Gold. It's the most music for your workday. It's Thursday. This week is flying by. From the 1980s, Johnny Come Home. But who was saying Johnny Come Home? Any ideas? You can leave a message on the website, otherwise I'll give the answer around about 10 to 10. Johnny, come home. But who was shouting, Johnny, come home? Nina Nesbitt, The Sun Will Come Up at Fabulous.

0: Script. The crowd was singing Wonderwall. Talking of Wonderwall, Oasis, they announced yesterday more tickets, more gigs are going to be available during their mammoth European, American and UK tour next year. If you're part of the Oasis fan base, will you be travelling to go and see? I mean, it's a lot of money, but if you're a massive fan, you'll do anything, won't you? I guess within reason. Half an hour left on this hour's pot question. From the 1980s, Johnny Come Home. But who was screaming and shouting, Johnny Come Home? Answers, oh, I don't know, about 20 minutes time.
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2: Coming up today, 11 travellers flying out of Thailand face UK courts after being caught with nearly £14 million worth of cannabis, while Australian Simon Carman makes extraordinary new claims from inside a Thai prison. Here in Banglamung, police rescue three Chinese women after a secret plea for help, and Pattaya braces for another round of heavy storms and possible flooding. The stories behind the headlines in today's fabulous Radio Pattaya News. 11 people whose luggage was apparently so heavy they had to pay excess baggage charges when leaving Thailand have discovered there was a rather more serious reason for all that additional weight. The group have been appearing before courts in Britain after more than 400 kilograms of cannabis, valued at around £13.8 million, was discovered packed inside 22 suitcases. Each traveller was reportedly carrying two cases containing around 20 kilograms of cannabis, and investigators were given an additional helping hand by the smugglers themselves. Eight of the suitcases reportedly contained Apple AirTags, presumably so somebody could keep track of several million pounds worth of cannabis. Unfortunately for those involved, investigators discovered that the trackers were linked to the same Apple account, making the subsequent inquiries rather easier. All 11 defendants have now been found guilty. Several have already received prison sentences of up to 4 years, while the remaining defendants are due to be sentenced shortly. Meanwhile, an Australian television program has created controversy after apparently obtaining footage recorded inside a Thai prison involving 45-year-old Australian Simon Carman, who is awaiting further court proceedings over the death of a 17-year-old in Pattaya. Quite how the television crew obtained the recording from inside the prison remains unclear. In footage broadcast in Australia on Tuesday night, Carman maintained that he'd done nothing wrong and repeated his claim that he acted in self-defense after the teenager allegedly attacked him with a knife during a dispute over money. He also spoke about why he placed her body inside a suitcase, saying he didn't want the body in his condominium and didn't trust the police. Those are Carman's claims, and the circumstances surrounding the teenager's death remain matters for the Thai courts to determine. The case is due back before the court on October the 12th. We won't be sharing the prison video itself. There are strict rules surrounding unauthorized recordings inside Thai prisons, and questions remain about how the footage was obtained in the first place. Here in Banglamung, meanwhile, Thai immigration and local police have rescued three Chinese women from a house following a disturbing plea for help sent through WeChat. More than 20 officers were involved in yesterday morning's operation,

0: sexually assaulted, while demands for money were made to their relatives. Police are also examining material reportedly discovered on one suspect's phone, including disturbing images allegedly involving Chinese women and other material potentially connected with ketamine. These are extremely serious allegations, and the investigation is continuing. For now, the three women are safe and receiving assistance, while officers work to establish the full circumstances and identify whether anyone else was involved. Thailand's cabinet has meanwhile approved a draft Cannabis Control Act, which, if passed by Parliament, would introduce considerably tighter controls over the cultivation, sale, and prescribing of cannabis. The important point here is that this isn't law yet. The draft must now go before the House of Representatives, where it will be considered before it can progress further. Broadly, the proposal would move Thailand towards a much more clearly defined medical use model. Cannabis growers would have to register cultivation sites, allowing authorities to trace where plants are being grown, monitor quality, and track material eventually used for extracts or cannabis flowers. Existing cannabis shops would also face significant changes. Current licenses would progressively expire over approximately the next 2 years. A shop that isn't already operating as an appropriate medical establishment would need to convert in order to qualify for a new license, including meeting requirements for medical supervision. Cannabis medicines would then require appropriate prescriptions signed by a doctor. The proposed legislation would also prohibit advertising and promotion encouraging the consumption of cannabis buds, resin, and associated paraphernalia. This is now the third major attempt to establish comprehensive cannabis legislation following the regulatory uncertainty that developed after Thailand removed cannabis from its narcotics list in 2022. What eventually becomes law will depend on what survives the parliamentary process. In Chiang Mai, a 38-year-old Canadian man has been arrested under a court warrant following an allegation of sexual assault involving a British woman. The arrest was made at a hotel in central Chiang Mai, following coordination between Thai authorities and British consular officials. Police say the British tourist reported meeting a group of friends while visiting Chiang Mai, including the Canadian suspect. The group had reportedly been drinking together before the alleged assault occurred. The woman subsequently made a formal complaint to police and underwent a medical examination. Investigators gathered evidence and presented their findings to Chiang Mai Provincial Court, which subsequently approved a warrant for the man's arrest. He has now been taken into custody, but the allegation remains subject to investigation and the judicial process. And finally, there's another widespread weather warning covering much of Thailand, and this one includes our own region. The Department of Disaster Prevention and Mitigation has warned provinces across the country to prepare for heavy rainfall, with the associated risks of flash flooding, landslides, and mudslides through to Sunday. The developing weather is expected to affect the lower northeast and eastern provinces first, which includes our part of the country, before spreading into other regions, including Bangkok and surrounding provinces. Southern Thailand is also expected to see significant rainfall as the southwest monsoon strengthens across the Andaman Sea, Thailand, and the Gulf. Here in Pattaya, following the storms we've already seen across the city, we're being warned to expect more of the same. If particularly heavy rain develops, drivers would be wise to avoid the usual flood-prone sections of Sukhumvit and other low-lying roads. And there's an important warning for anyone heading out onto the water. When storms arrive or sea conditions deteriorate, small boats should remain ashore. And swimming in Pattaya Bay during severe weather is definitely not recommended. For Pattaya and the surrounding region today, more storms are expected, with temperatures reaching only around 29 degrees, before falling to a positively chilly, by Pattaya standards at least, 24 degrees tonight. So, umbrellas at the ready, avoid the floodwater where you can, and perhaps dig out the winter coat for that terrifying 24 degrees.
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Nicki Minaj, Last Time I Saw You, Jonas Blue, Fast Car. 15 minutes to 10, it is Thursday, the most music for your workday, the 24th of September. 10 minutes left on this hour's pot question. Johnny Come Home, but who was screaming and shouting Johnny Come Home? Answers coming up in 10 minutes time. 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

0: Moody Blues, The Story in Your Eyes, One Republic, Need Your Love, and Fabulous. 10 to 10, Thursday morning. Is this week going quickly for you? For me, it's kind of like, it's only Thursday. Tuesday felt like I'd been working all throughout the week. I don't know why. Just a busy week, lots on. Hope you're having a good day today. What are you up to? You can leave a message on the website at alwayspatia.com. This hour's pop question from the 1980s. Who was screaming and shouting, Johnny, come home? It was the Fine Young Cannibals. There you go. Was that Roland Gift? I think it was. Another pop question for you about 10:15, but this hour's top news stories are up next.
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3: BBC News with Neil Nunes. China's President Xi Jinping has arrived in Washington for a state visit intended to entrench a thaw in relations between the two superpowers. Their fierce rivalry over artificial intelligence is likely to be high on the agenda, as is trade. Our correspondent in Beijing, Stephen McDonnell, told us what the Chinese side expects from these talks.
4: There's no way Xi Jinping could leave the US without the tariff peace continuing. Both leaders will speak about the progress that they're making and the warm friendship between their countries. But there are these huge differences. For example, Donald Trump doesn't agree with Xi Jinping on the extent to which AI should be regulated. There's a disagreement over the supply of US semiconductors to China and Chinese rare earths to the US. And of course, don't forget, they're both competing for global dominance.
3: The judge in the case of three U.S. media outlets trying to get their access restored to the White House has appeared skeptical about the legality of the Trump administration's ban. CNN, MS Now and Politico argued the ban violated constitutional rights. Carrie O'Donoghue is in Washington.
5: During a hearing of just under an hour, Judge Timothy Kelly indicated his concern that the Trump administration may have breached established legal precedent when it revoked White House passes for reporters from the three news organizations. Judge Kelly told the court journalists were entitled to advance notice and a chance to respond before their credentials were withdrawn. Lawyers for the three organizations argued that the bans were imposed without warning and amounted to punishment for coverage the president disliked.
3: Australia's Prime Minister Anthony Albanese says an AI agent developed by OpenAI hacked a government website earlier this year. OpenAI said an investigation found there were several breaches. Here's Katie Watson.
6: This is thought to be among the first publicly reported AI-led hacks of a government website globally. According to Anthony Albanese, the OpenAI agent accessed non-sensitive information on Medicare, which is Australia's universal healthcare scheme. While the incident happened in June, OpenAI says it became aware of it last month and then informed Australia on the 10th of September. Mr. Albanese said he'd had a frank discussion with OpenAI's CEO, Sam Altman, telling him he was disappointed it took so long to tell the Australian government what had happened.
3: Pakistan says it has launched strikes against Afghanistan, accusing the Taliban of sending drones across the border. A statement said 10 locations used for launching and storing the devices were targeted. Residents of Kandahar in southern Afghanistan reported an airstrike in the center of the city, which is home to the Taliban's supreme leader.
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0: Niall Horan, Heaven, Neo, Thinking What I'm Thinking, Kylie and Years, A Second to Midnight. It's 15 minutes past 10. It's Thursday, it's the 24th, it's the most music for your workday. Hi, this is Jonathan Gold. Thunder showers, light winds, 30 overnight lows of 26. Not too bad, is it really? We'll do the South Pot question for you next after John Kay.
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Hey, If We Never Met at Fabulous, 25 past 10. Dave's back on the drive this afternoon from 3. Getting you home across the city. The evening show tonight is with David Hamilton. And at 9 o'clock, the World Chart Show. What song will be number one in Afghanistan? I don't know. I mean, do we go there? Do we go to places like Zimbabwe, South Africa? Just guessing, that's all. If you want to know more, have a listen, 9 o'clock tonight. Talking of music from all around the universe, the 1980s. Who was alive and kicking in the 1980s? Who was alive and kicking? Huge group, massive group. Who was alive and kicking? Answers about 10 to 11. This is Mabel and Good Luck at Fabulous.

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2: Coming up today, 11 travellers flying out of Thailand face UK courts after being caught with nearly £14 million worth of cannabis, while Australian Simon Carman makes extraordinary new claims from inside a Thai prison. Here in Banglamung, police rescue three Chinese women after a secret plea for help, and Pattaya braces for another round of heavy storms and possible flooding. The stories behind the headlines in today's Fabulous Radio Pattaya News. 11 people whose luggage was apparently so heavy they had to pay excess baggage charges when leaving Thailand have discovered there was a rather more serious reason for all that additional weight. The group have been appearing before courts in Britain after more than 400 kilograms of cannabis, valued at around £13.8 million, was discovered packed inside 22 suitcases. Each traveller was reportedly carrying two cases containing around 20 kilograms of cannabis, and investigators were given an additional helping hand by the smugglers themselves. Eight of the suitcases reportedly contained Apple AirTags, presumably so somebody could keep track of several million pounds worth of cannabis. Unfortunately for those involved, investigators discovered that the trackers were linked to the same Apple account, making the subsequent inquiries rather easier. All 11 defendants have now been found guilty. Several have already received prison sentences of up to 4 years, while the remaining defendants are due to be sentenced shortly. Meanwhile, an Australian television program has created controversy after apparently obtaining footage recorded inside a Thai prison involving 45-year-old Australian Simon Carman, who is awaiting further court proceedings over the death of a 17-year-old in Pattaya. Quite how the television crew obtained the recording from inside the prison remains unclear. In footage broadcast in Australia on Tuesday night, Carman maintained that he'd done nothing wrong and repeated his claim that he acted in self-defense after the teenager allegedly attacked him with a knife during a dispute over money. He also spoke about why he placed her body inside a suitcase, saying he didn't want the body in his condominium and didn't trust the police. Those are Carman's claims, and the circumstances surrounding the teenager's death remain matters for the Thai courts to determine. The case is due back before the court on October the 12th. We won't be sharing the prison video itself. There are strict rules surrounding unauthorized recordings inside Thai prisons, and questions remain about how the footage was obtained in the first place. Here in Banglamung, meanwhile, Thai immigration and local police have rescued three Chinese women from a house following a disturbing plea for help sent through WeChat. More than 20 officers were involved in yesterday morning's operation after a relative of one of the women received a message saying she was being held against her will. Crucially, she reportedly warned her relative not to reply to her phone because she believed it was being monitored and that a response could put her in further danger. Instead, she managed to send details of her location and as much information as she could. Police surrounded the property, with some officers climbing over the front gate before entering. Four Chinese men were detained, with authorities initially believing that all four may have entered Thailand illegally. The woman who sent the original message was found in considerable distress. Officers said she appeared frightened and had signs of physical injury. The three women told investigators they had originally been recruited for entertainment work, but alleged that, after arriving at the house, they were detained and sexually assaulted, while demands for money were made to their relatives. Police are also examining material reportedly discovered on one suspect's phone, including disturbing images allegedly involving Chinese women and other material potentially connected with ketamine. These are extremely serious allegations, and the investigation is continuing. For now, the three women are safe and receiving assistance while officers work to establish the full circumstances and identify whether anyone else was involved. Thailand's cabinet has meanwhile approved a draft Cannabis Control Act, which, if passed by Parliament, would introduce considerably tighter controls over the cultivation, sale, and prescribing of cannabis. The important point here is that this isn't law yet. The draft must now go before the House of Representatives, where it will be considered before it can progress further. Broadly, the proposal would move Thailand towards a much more clearly defined medical use model. Cannabis growers would have to register cultivation sites, allowing authorities to trace where plants are being grown, monitor quality, and track material eventually used for extracts or cannabis flowers. Existing cannabis shops would also face significant changes. Current licenses would progressively expire over approximately the next 2 years. A shop that isn't already operating as an appropriate medical establishment would need to convert in order to qualify for a new license, including meeting requirements for medical supervision. Cannabis medicines would then require appropriate prescriptions signed by a doctor. The proposed legislation would also prohibit advertising and promotion encouraging the consumption of cannabis buds, resin, and associated paraphernalia. This is now the third major attempt to establish

0: before the alleged assault occurred. The woman subsequently made a formal complaint to police and underwent a medical examination. Investigators gathered evidence and presented their findings to Chiang Mai Provincial Court, which subsequently approved a warrant for the man's arrest. He has now been taken into custody, but the allegation remains subject to investigation and the judicial process. And finally, there's another widespread weather warning covering much of Thailand, and this one includes our own region. The Department of Disaster Prevention and Mitigation has warned provinces across the country to prepare for heavy rainfall, with the associated risks of flash flooding, landslides, and mudslides through to Sunday. The developing weather is expected to affect the lower northeast and eastern provinces first, which includes our part of the country, before spreading into other regions, including Bangkok and surrounding provinces. Southern Thailand is also expected to see significant rainfall as the southwest monsoon strengthens across the Andaman Sea, Thailand, and the Gulf. Here in Pattaya, following the storms we've already seen across the city, we're being warned to expect more of the same. If particularly heavy rain develops, drivers would be wise to avoid the usual flood-prone sections of Sukhumvit and other low-lying roads. And there's an important warning for anyone heading out onto the water. When storms arrive or sea conditions deteriorate, small boats should remain ashore. And swimming in Pattaya Bay during severe weather is definitely not recommended. For Pattaya and the surrounding region today, more storms are expected, with temperatures reaching only around 29 degrees, before falling to a positively chilly, by Pattaya standards at least, 24 degrees tonight. So, umbrellas at the ready, avoid the floodwater where you can, and perhaps dig out the winter coat for that terrifying 24 degrees.
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Lady Gaga, Disease, New Rules, Not Alone at Fabulous. Just gone 22:11. David Hamilton back on the evening show tonight from 6 and the World Chart Show from 9 o'clock. If you're looking for some inspiration across the weekend, various different shows, whether it's 80s with Gary King or 90s with Gary King, head to the website and have a look. 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That's if you've got a diary. Some people might have a file of facts. Remember them. It's New Rules, Happy Ever After You.

0: New rules, happy ever after you at Fabulous. 15 minutes to 11, give the answer to this house pot question. In about 5 minutes' time from the 1980s, who was alive and kicking? Who was alive and kicking? Answers coming up next.
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3: Hello, I'm Harry Roy at the BBC Sports Centre. The England and Arsenal winger Bukayo Saka says the team are still carrying the scar of their World Cup semi-final defeat to Argentina. Thomas Tuchel's side conceded twice in the closing stages to lose 2-1 in Atlanta. Saka and co are currently preparing to face the world champion Spain on Saturday in the first of four Nations League matches during the international break.
4: Yeah, obviously there's still a scar in us, you know, when you believed and everyone was so united and so confident we could do it, not just us but the whole country, we felt. But yeah, we're trying to draw a line under it now and focus on the new international season and what we have coming up now.
3: Meanwhile, England's under-21s head coach Lee Carsley says he has no doubts that Saka's Arsenal teammate Max Dowman will be part of his squad in the future. The 16-year-old forward has already made 15 appearances for the Premier League champions and is set to play for England's under-19s this month. Carsley's been explaining the decision to not call him up to a higher age group now.
5: What I think will happen with the age group that he goes to is that he can play the minutes and he can almost have that time to consolidate where he is in his career and play with his friends again and maybe take a little bit more of pressure off him. I've got no doubt that Max is going to be with the under-21s, no doubt about that, and that's definitely something that I'm keen on having a conversation with him and his parents on.
3: Christian Eriksen has left Wolfsburg by mutual consent just over 3 months after collapsing during Denmark's friendly with Ukraine. The former Manchester United midfielder's contract with the German second-tier side had been scheduled to run until June 2027. And for more football news from the BBC, go to bbc.com/football.
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0: Portugal, the man, we can hide out. Gracie Abrams hit the wall and fabulous. It's 5 to 11 from the 1980s. Who was alive and kicking? The answer was Simple Minds. There we go. More 80s pop questions back tomorrow at 9:15. But this hour's top news stories are up next.
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2: BBC News with Neil Nunes. Australia's Prime Minister Anthony Albanese has accused OpenAI of an unacceptable delay in informing the country about an AI agent hacking a government medical website. Mr. Albanese said he had expressed his concern to the CEO.
3: I spoke with the CEO of OpenAI, Sam Altman, to express Australia's extreme concern about this incident. And I also expressed my disappointment that it took the company way too long to inform the government what had occurred and the nature of the way that that notification occurred as well was unacceptable.
2: The hack, which took place in June, accessed publicly unavailable data. Instead of using government channels, OpenAI appears to have sent an email to a general inquiries inbox, which took days to be referred upwards. In response, the company said it had only become aware of the hack in August. China's President Xi Jinping has arrived in Washington for a state visit intended to entrench a thaw in relations. AI and trade are likely to be high on the agenda, as are U.S. arms sales to Taiwan. From China, Laura Bicker.
4: When it comes to those arms sales to Taiwan, we are hearing, and I can only just stress, this is only reports at this stage, that when it comes to those negotiations, China may push for an end to those arms sales in Taiwan, but in return say, look, we have influence over Iran. Remember, China buys 80% of Iran's oil. So it may say, look, we have a friend, we have a partner in Iran, we can lean on Tehran to come to negotiations if you continue to stall arms sales to Taiwan. So I think those are some of the main issues that the two leaders will get into.
2: The judge in the case of three U.S. media outlets trying to get their access restored to the White House has appeared skeptical about the legality of the Trump administration's ban. CNN, MS Now, and Politico argued the ban violated constitutional rights. Here's Gary O'Donoghue.
5: The judge, Timothy Kelly, said, interestingly, that there were a couple of precedents that governed press access to the White House, and that it appeared that journalists had not been given enough notice that their passes were going to be taken away, and he said he was obliged to follow precedent. We'll see what his resulting judgment is in the end, but as things stand, certainly the Trump administration seems to think they may have to go to a higher court. The question is, will these journalists get their passes back in the meantime?
2: Pakistan says it has launched strikes against Afghanistan, accusing the Taliban of sending drones across the border. 10 locations were targeted. Residents of Kandahar in the south of Afghanistan reported an airstrike in the center of the city.
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Ollie Murs, Heart Skips a Beat, Zara Loss on, Callum Scott, If You Ever Change Your Mind at Fabulous. It's a quarter past 11. It's Thursday the 24th. Thunder showers, light winds, 30. Overnight lows of 26. By the way, if you want some ideas of what to do this weekend, head to the website, alwayspatty.com. You'll find loads on there. And if not, we'll give you an update throughout the course of tomorrow and across the weekend as well. Let's go back. Musical history with Neil on Fabulous. Sugar.

Hello from This Day in Music, where we look at musical events from the past 50 years. On this day, September the 14th, 1968, the first episode of the comic strip The Archies was aired on US TV. The recording group had contributions from Ron Dante, Andy Kim, Jeff Barry and others. Rock mogul Don Krishna was put in charge of the studio group. The following year, The Archies started an eight-week run at number one on the UK singles chart with Sugar Sugar, becoming the longest-running one-hit wonder in the UK. In 1981, the Rolling Stones played a secret pre-tour warm-up show at Sir Morgan's Cove Club in Worcester, Massachusetts. Billed as Little Boy Blue and the Cockroaches, a local radio station announced that the Stones were in town, resulting in the club being besieged by over 4,000 fans attempting to get into the 350-person venue. Police were drafted in to control the crowds, which resulted in 11 fans being arrested. In 1984, David Bowie won Video of the Year for China Girl at the first MTV Video Awards. The song, co-written by David Bowie and Iggy Pop during their years in Berlin, first appeared on Pop's album The Idiot, released in 1977. In 1997, over 2,000 fans watched Pete Townsend unveil an English Heritage Blue plaque at 23 Brook Street, Mayfair, London, to mark where Jimi Hendrix had lived in 1968 to 1969. Hendrix was the first pop star to be awarded with the plaque. In 2005, the newly refurbished Grateful Dead's original tour bus went on display at the Volvo Auto Museum in Illinois. The 1965 bus, which Jerry Garcia and the rest of the Dead dubbed Sugar Magnolia, was used by the band on their frequent tours around the US between 1967 and 1985. The ceiling was lined with hundreds of vintage rock posters featuring the Beatles, Hendrix, Janis Joplin and others who had visited the bus. And in 2011, it was reported that a Swedish Bob Dylan fan had been arrested for singing Bob Dylan songs outside his ex-girlfriend's house. The lovesick man had also cobbled together a group of five other men to serve as vocal accompaniment for the late-night live performance, each of whom donned hoodies, with their hoods up. But soon after, the man began to serenade his ex, who had previously taken out a restraining order against him,

Olivia Rodrigo, Good For You. Gracie Abrams hit the wall at Fabulous. 25 past 11 on a Thursday. It's the most music for your work day. Hi, this is Jonathan Gold. Dave on the drive from 3 this afternoon. David Hamilton from 6. And 9 o'clock, The Late Show with the biggest songs from all around the world. The chart show. What song will be number one in Outer Mongolia?

0: Love Somebody. You're thinking, I know that song. I know the track. Cutting Crew from the 1980s. I just died in your arms tonight. And I can't say the 1980s without referring to Gary King this Saturday at 2 o'clock with Totally 80s. Because it's part of the job. It's the law here in Thailand. If you mention an 80s song or talk about an 80s song, you have to then talk about Gary King. It is. Seriously, look it up.
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1: Coming up today, 11 travellers flying out of Thailand face UK courts after being caught with nearly £14 million worth of cannabis, while Australian Simon Carman makes extraordinary new claims from inside a Thai prison. Here in Banglamung, police rescue three Chinese women after a secret plea for help, and Pattaya braces for another round of heavy storms and possible flooding. The stories behind the headlines in today's fabulous Radio Pattaya News. 11 people whose luggage was apparently so heavy they had to pay excess baggage charges when leaving Thailand have discovered there was a rather more serious reason for all that additional weight. The group have been appearing before courts in Britain after more than 400 kilograms of cannabis, valued at around £13.8 million, was discovered packed inside 22 suitcases. Each traveller was reportedly carrying two cases containing around 20 kilograms of cannabis, and investigators were given an additional helping hand by the smugglers themselves. Eight of the suitcases reportedly contained Apple AirTags, presumably so somebody could keep track of several million pounds worth of cannabis. Unfortunately for those involved, investigators discovered that the trackers were linked to the same Apple account, making the subsequent inquiries rather easier. All 11 defendants have now been found guilty. Several have already received prison sentences of up to 4 years, while the remaining defendants are due to be sentenced shortly. Meanwhile, an Australian television program has created controversy after apparently obtaining footage recorded inside a Thai prison involving 45-year-old Australian Simon Carman, who is awaiting further court proceedings over the death of a 17-year-old in Pattaya. Quite how the television crew obtained the recording from inside the prison remains unclear. In footage broadcast in Australia on Tuesday night, Carman maintained that he'd done nothing wrong and repeated his claim that he acted in self-defense after the teenager allegedly attacked him with a knife during a dispute over money. He also spoke about why he placed her body inside a suitcase, saying he didn't want the body in his condominium and didn't trust the police. Those are Carman's claims, and the circumstances surrounding the teenager's death remain matters for the Thai courts to determine. The case is due back before the court on October the 12th. We won't be sharing the prison video itself. There are strict rules surrounding unauthorized recordings inside Thai prisons, and questions remain about how the footage was obtained in the first place. Here in Banglamung, meanwhile, Thai immigration and local police have rescued three Chinese women from a house following a disturbing plea for help sent through WeChat. More than 20 officers were involved in yesterday morning's operation after a relative of one of the women received a message saying she was being held against her will. Crucially, she reportedly warned her relative not to reply to her phone because she believed it was being monitored and that a response could put her in further danger. Instead, she managed to send details of her location and as much information as she could. Police surrounded the property, with some officers climbing over the front gate before entering. Four Chinese men were detained, with authorities initially believing that all four may have entered Thailand illegally. The woman who sent the original message was found in considerable distress. Officers said she appeared frightened and had signs of physical injury. The three women told investigators they had originally been recruited for entertainment work, but alleged that, after arriving at the house, they were detained and sexually assaulted, while demands for money were made to their relatives. Police are also examining material reportedly discovered on one suspect's phone, including disturbing images allegedly involving Chinese women and other material potentially connected with ketamine. These are extremely serious allegations, and the investigation is continuing. For now, the three women are safe and receiving assistance, while officers work to establish the full circumstances and identify whether anyone else was involved. Thailand's cabinet has meanwhile approved a draft Cannabis Control Act, which, if passed by Parliament, would introduce considerably tighter controls over the cultivation, sale, and prescribing of cannabis. The important point here is that this isn't law yet. The draft must now go before the House of Representatives, where it will be considered before it can progress further. Broadly, the proposal would move Thailand towards a much more clearly defined medical use model. Cannabis growers would have to register cultivation sites, allowing authorities to trace where plants are being grown, monitor quality, and track material eventually used for extracts or cannabis flowers. Existing cannabis shops would also face significant changes. Current licenses would progressively expire over approximately the next 2 years. A shop that isn't already operating as an appropriate medical establishment would need to convert in order to qualify for a new license, including meeting requirements for medical supervision. Cannabis medicines would then require appropriate prescriptions signed by a doctor. The proposed legislation would also prohibit advertising and promotion encouraging the consumption of cannabis buds, resin, and associated paraphernalia. This is now the third major attempt

0: the alleged assault occurred. The woman subsequently made a formal complaint to police and underwent a medical examination. Investigators gathered evidence and presented their findings to Chiang Mai Provincial Court, which subsequently approved a warrant for the man's arrest. He has now been taken into custody, but the allegation remains subject to investigation and the judicial process. And finally, there's another widespread weather warning covering much of Thailand, and this one includes our own region. The Department of Disaster Prevention and Mitigation has warned provinces across the country to prepare for heavy rainfall, with the associated risks of flash flooding, landslides, and mudslides through to Sunday. The developing weather is expected to affect the lower northeast and eastern provinces first, which includes our part of the country, before spreading into other regions, including Bangkok and surrounding provinces. Southern Thailand is also expected to see significant rainfall as the southwest monsoon strengthens across the Andaman Sea, Thailand, and the Gulf. Here in Pattaya, following the storms we've already seen across the city, we're being warned to expect more of the same. If particularly heavy rain develops, drivers would be wise to avoid the usual flood-prone sections of Sukhumvit and other low-lying roads. And there's an important warning for anyone heading out onto the water. When storms arrive or sea conditions deteriorate, small boats should remain ashore. And swimming in Pattaya Bay during severe weather is definitely not recommended. For Pattaya and the surrounding region today, more storms are expected, with temperatures reaching only around 29 degrees, before falling to a positively chilly, by Pattaya standards at least, 24 degrees tonight. So, umbrellas at the ready, avoid the floodwater where you can, and perhaps dig out the winter coat for that terrifying 24 degrees.
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Young. Miley Cyrus used to be young. Jess Glynn, what do you do at Fabulous? It's 15 minutes to 12 on a Thursday. How is your tie getting on? Is it good? Are you learning more than me? Which is not difficult. Or are you finding it a bit difficult? We'll help you out with it next after Sam Smith. To go.

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3: สวัสดีค่ะ.
2: How are you?
3: I'm fine.
2: What are we going to learn today?
3: You know, you get in a fight or, I don't know, you don't want to talk about this anymore. You know, you just like, I'm done, I'm. It's enough. Then you can so say, พอกันที.
2: What does that mean?
3: พอกันที. It's like, it's enough.
2: That's enough now.
3: Yeah, yeah. It's enough now.
2: I need to remember that one. I guess, because honestly, when you get told the same thing all the time until you do it, I know. พอกันที.
3: Yeah.
2: พอกันที.
3: But it's not enough when someone give you food on your plate and then you said, it's enough, I don't want anymore.
2: You don't
3: it's,
2: use it then.
3: No.
2: Is, I've had enough. Stop now.
3: Yeah, stop now. I don't want to talk about this anymore.
2: If she's listening, mère complaineur, pour gantie.
3: Uh-oh, I'm going to get in trouble.
2: Well, at least you get it instead of me.
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2: BBC News with Neil Nunes. Australia's Prime Minister Anthony Albanese has accused OpenAI of an unacceptable delay in informing the country about its AI agent hacking a government medical website. The hack occurred 3 months ago, but Canberra was only informed recently by an email to a public inbox. OpenAI said it needed time to investigate. From Australia, Katie Watson reports.
3: This is thought to be among the first publicly reported AI-led hacks of a government website globally. According to Anthony Albanese, the OpenAI agent accessed non-sensitive information on Medicare, which is Australia's universal healthcare scheme. While the incident happened in June, OpenAI says it became aware of it last month and then informed Australia on the 10th of September. Mr. Albanese said he'd had a frank discussion with OpenAI's CEO, Sam Altman, telling him he was disappointed it took so long to tell the Australian government what had happened.
2: The Chinese President Xi Jinping has called for his country and the United States to be partners rather than rivals in remarks published by state media hours after his arrival in Washington for a landmark state visit. Mr. Xi said the two countries' interests were deeply intertwined and they should enjoy cooperation. It's been announced that a bilateral trade truce has been extended till January. From China, here's Stephen McDonnell.
4: There's no way Xi Jinping could leave the US without the tariff peace continuing. Both leaders will speak about the progress that they're making and the warm friendship between their countries. But there are these huge differences. For example, Donald Trump doesn't agree with Xi Jinping on the extent to which AI should be regulated. There's a disagreement over the supply of US semiconductors to China and Chinese rare earths to the US. And of course, don't forget, they're both competing for global dominance.
2: There are increasing signs that Ethiopia is plunging back into civil war, with rebels in Tigray reportedly now controlling three regional airports after a fresh outbreak of fighting. Thomas Bakwana reports.
5: Nobody knows quite where this fresh outbreak of hostilities could lead. The TPLF on Wednesday said it had entered what it called a defensive war against the federal government in Addis Ababa. The new fighting follows months of simmering tensions and comes days after seven armed groups, including the TPLF, formed an alliance set on removing the central government from power. The African Union and the US are amongst those calling for calm. A civil war in the region between 2020 and 2022 led to the death of hundreds of thousands in Ethiopia.
2: Pakistan says it's launched strikes against Afghanistan, accusing the Taliban of sending drones across the border. 10 locations were.
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You've got Jonathan there on the breakfast show, waking you up in style. Whenever you tune in here, you've always got this best music. 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
1: 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We've got Ella Langley coming on next, and then we'll have the local and national news for you.

0: Coming up now, the local and national news, sponsored by the Speak Easy Language School, bringing Thai lessons one-on-one to you anywhere in the world.
1: Coming up today, 11 travellers flying out of Thailand face UK courts after being caught with nearly £14 million worth of cannabis, while Australian Simon Carman makes extraordinary new claims from inside a Thai prison. Here in Banglamung, police rescue three Chinese women after a secret plea for help, and Pattaya braces for another round of heavy storms and possible flooding. The stories behind the headlines in today's fabulous Radio Pattaya News. 11 people whose luggage was apparently so heavy they had to pay excess baggage charges when leaving Thailand have discovered there was a rather more serious reason for all that additional weight. The group have been appearing before courts in Britain after more than 400 kilograms of cannabis, valued at around £13.8 million, was discovered packed inside 22 suitcases. Each traveller was reportedly carrying two cases containing around 20 kilograms of cannabis, and investigators were given an additional helping hand by the smugglers themselves. Eight of the suitcases reportedly contained Apple AirTags, presumably so somebody could keep track of several million pounds worth of cannabis. Unfortunately for those involved, investigators discovered that the trackers were linked to the same Apple account, making the subsequent inquiries rather easier. All 11 defendants have now been found guilty. Several have already received prison sentences of up to 4 years, while the remaining defendants are due to be sentenced shortly. Meanwhile, an Australian television program has created controversy after apparently obtaining footage recorded inside a Thai prison involving 45-year-old Australian Simon Carman, who is awaiting further court proceedings over the death of a 17-year-old in Pattaya. Quite how the television crew obtained the recording from inside the prison remains unclear. In footage broadcast in Australia on Tuesday night, Carman maintained that he'd done nothing wrong and repeated his claim that he acted in self-defense after the teenager allegedly attacked him with a knife during a dispute over money. He also spoke about why he placed her body inside a suitcase, saying he didn't want the body in his condominium and didn't trust the police. Those are Carman's claims, and the circumstances surrounding the teenager's death remain matters for the Thai courts to determine. The case is due back before the court on October the 12th. We won't be sharing the prison video itself. There are strict rules surrounding unauthorized recordings inside Thai prisons, and questions remain about how the footage was obtained in the first place. Here in Banglamung, meanwhile, Thai immigration and local police have rescued three Chinese women from a house following a disturbing plea for help sent through WeChat. More than 20 officers were involved in yesterday morning's operation after a relative of one of the women received a message saying she was being held against her will. Crucially, she reportedly warned her relative not to reply to her phone because she believed it was being monitored and that a response could put her in further danger. Instead, she managed to send details of her location and as much information as she could. Police surrounded the property, with some officers climbing over the front gate before entering. Four Chinese men were detained, with authorities initially believing that all four may have entered Thailand illegally. The woman who sent the original message was found in considerable distress. Officers said she appeared frightened and had signs of physical injury. The three women told investigators they had originally been recruited for entertainment work, but alleged that, after arriving at the house, they were detained and sexually assaulted, while demands for money were made to their relatives. Police are also examining material reportedly discovered on one suspect's phone, including disturbing images allegedly involving Chinese women and other material potentially connected with ketamine. These are extremely serious allegations, and the investigation is continuing. For now, the three women are safe and receiving assistance, while officers work to establish the full circumstances and identify whether anyone else was involved. Thailand's cabinet has meanwhile approved a draft Cannabis Control Act, which, if passed by Parliament, would introduce considerably tighter controls over the cultivation, sale, and prescribing of cannabis. The important point here is that this isn't law yet, The draft must now go before the House of Representatives, where it will be considered before it can progress further. Broadly, the proposal would move Thailand towards a much more clearly defined medical use model. Cannabis growers would have to register cultivation sites, allowing authorities to trace where plants are being grown, monitor quality, and track material eventually used for extracts or cannabis flowers. Existing cannabis shops would also face significant changes. Current licenses would progressively expire over approximately the next 2 years. A shop that isn't already operating as an appropriate medical establishment would need to convert in order to qualify for a new license, including meeting requirements for medical supervision. Cannabis medicines would then require appropriate prescriptions signed by a doctor. The proposed legislation would also prohibit advertising and promotion encouraging the consumption of cannabis buds, resin, and associated paraphernalia. This is now the third major attempt to establish comprehensive cannabis legislation following the regulatory uncertainty that developed after Thailand removed cannabis from its narcotics list in 2022. What eventually becomes law will depend on what survives the parliamentary process. In Chiang Mai, a 38-year-old Canadian man has been arrested under a court warrant following an allegation of sexual assault involving a British woman. The arrest was made at a hotel in central Chiang Mai, following coordination between Thai authorities and British consular officials. Police say the British tourist reported meeting a group of friends while visiting Chiang Mai, including the Canadian suspect. The group had reportedly been drinking together before the alleged assault occurred. The woman subsequently made a formal complaint to police and underwent a medical examination. Investigators gathered evidence and presented their findings to Chiang Mai Provincial Court, which subsequently approved a warrant for the man's arrest. He has now been taken into custody, but the allegation remains subject to investigation and the judicial process. And finally, there's another widespread weather warning covering much of Thailand, and this one includes our own region. The Department of Disaster Prevention and Mitigation has warned provinces across the country to prepare for heavy rainfall, with the associated risks of flash flooding, landslides, and mudslides through to Sunday. The developing weather is expected to affect the lower northeast and eastern provinces first, which includes our part of the country, before spreading into other regions, including Bangkok and surrounding provinces. Southern Thailand is also expected to see significant rainfall as the southwest monsoon strengthens across the Andaman Sea, Thailand, and the Gulf. Here in Pattaya, following the storms we've already seen across the city, we're being warned to expect more of the same. If particularly heavy rain develops, drivers would be wise to avoid the usual flood-prone sections of Sukhumvit and other low-lying roads. And there's an important warning for anyone heading out onto the water. When storms arrive or sea conditions deteriorate, small boats should remain ashore. And swimming in Pattaya Bay during severe weather is definitely not recommended. For Pattaya and the surrounding region today, more storms are expected, with temperatures reaching only around 29 degrees, before falling to a positively chilly, by Pattaya standards at least, 24 degrees tonight. So, umbrellas at the ready, avoid the floodwater where you can, and perhaps dig out the winter coat for that terrifying 24 degrees.
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We'll be over there at the top just to keep you informed, because that's what we like to do. 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
2: BBC News with Moira Alderson. Australia's Prime Minister Anthony Albanese has accused OpenAI of an unacceptable delay in informing the country about an AI agent hacking a government medical website. Mr. Albanese said he'd addressed the issue with the head of the US firm while in New York.
3: I spoke with the CEO of OpenAI, Sam Altman, to express Australia's extreme concern about this incident. And I also expressed my disappointment that it took the company way too long to inform the government what had occurred and the nature of the way that that notification occurred as well was unacceptable.
2: The hack, which took place in June, accessed publicly unavailable data. Instead of using government channels, OpenAI appears to have sent an email to a public inbox, which took days to be referred upwards. In response, the company said it had only become aware of the hack in August. The Chinese President Xi Jinping has called for his country and the United States to be partners rather than rivals in remarks published by state media just hours after arriving in Washington for a landmark state visit. Mr. Xi said the two countries' interests were deeply intertwined and they should enjoy cooperation as well as competition within bounds. Our North America editor Sarah Smith is in Washington.
4: A truce in the trade war between the US and China has been extended by a couple of months. Significant issues still need to be resolved to extend it further. China's ongoing technical military assistance to Iran will be a bone of contention, as well as its purchases of Russian oil that helped to finance the war in Ukraine. The topic likely to dominate is AI, as both countries race for dominance in the sector. Despite recent warnings about the potential dangers, the two leaders are unlikely to agree new rules or safeguards to slow the development of the technology. They may, however, agree a mechanism by which they can warn each other directly about the technology getting out of control.
2: Sarah Smith reporting. Pakistan has carried out airstrikes on multiple sites in Afghanistan that it says were used by the Taliban to launch border drone attacks. A statement said 10 locations were targeted. A spokesman for the governor of the southeastern Afghan province hit by the Pakistani airstrikes said there had been no casualties. With more from Islamabad, here's Caroline Davis.
5: Pakistan's information minister said that on Wednesday, Afghan territory was used to launch a drone attack into Pakistan. The attack was stopped by the country's air defences, he added, but that in response, Pakistan launched what he called precision aerial and drone strikes on the launch sites. He called on the Afghan Taliban government to take action against what he called terrorist entities operating from the Afghan soil. The Afghan Taliban government has repeatedly denied harbouring these groups, and yesterday the spokesperson denied that the Afghan Taliban forces had carried out any attack.
2: BBC.
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us on the app. This is what you do. 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

0: Coming up now, the local and national news, sponsored by the Speak Easy Language School, bringing Thai lessons one-on-one to you anywhere in the world.
1: Coming up today, 11 travellers flying out of Thailand face UK courts after being caught with nearly £14 million worth of cannabis, while Australian Simon Carman makes extraordinary new claims from inside a Thai prison. Here in Banglamung, police rescue three Chinese women after a secret plea for help, and Pattaya braces for another round of heavy storms and possible flooding. The stories behind the headlines in today's fabulous Radio Pattaya News. 11 people whose luggage was apparently so heavy they had to pay excess baggage charges when leaving Thailand have discovered there was a rather more serious reason for all that additional weight. The group have been appearing before courts in Britain after more than 400 kilograms of cannabis, valued at around £13.8 million, was discovered packed inside 22 suitcases. Each traveller was reportedly carrying two cases containing around 20 kilograms of cannabis, and investigators were given an additional helping hand by the smugglers themselves. Eight of the suitcases reportedly contained Apple AirTags, presumably so somebody could keep track of several million pounds worth of cannabis. Unfortunately for those involved, investigators discovered that the trackers were linked to the same Apple account, making the subsequent inquiries rather easier. All 11 defendants have now been found guilty. Several have already received prison sentences of up to 4 years, while the remaining defendants are due to be sentenced shortly. Meanwhile, an Australian television program has created controversy after apparently obtaining footage recorded inside a Thai prison involving 45-year-old Australian Simon Carman, who is awaiting further court proceedings over the death of a 17-year-old in Pattaya. Quite how the television crew obtained the recording from inside the prison remains unclear. In footage broadcast in Australia on Tuesday night, Carman maintained that he'd done nothing wrong and repeated his claim that he acted in self-defense after the teenager allegedly attacked him with a knife during a dispute over money. He also spoke about why he placed her body inside a suitcase, saying he didn't want the body in his condominium and didn't trust the police. Those are Carman's claims, and the circumstances surrounding the teenager's death remain matters for the Thai courts to determine. The case is due back before the court on October the 12th. We won't be sharing the prison video itself. There are strict rules surrounding unauthorized recordings inside Thai prisons, and questions remain about how the footage was obtained in the first place. Here in Banglamung, meanwhile, Thai immigration and local police have rescued three Chinese women from a house following a disturbing plea for help sent through WeChat. More than 20 officers were involved in yesterday morning's operation after a relative of one of the women received a message saying she was being held against her will. Crucially, she reportedly warned her relative not to reply to her phone because she believed it was being monitored and that a response could put her in further danger. Instead, she managed to send details of her location and as much information as she could. Police surrounded the property, with some officers climbing over the front gate before entering. Four Chinese men were detained, with authorities initially believing that all four may have entered Thailand illegally. The woman who sent the original message was found in considerable distress. Officers said she appeared frightened and had signs of physical injury. The three women told investigators they had originally been recruited for entertainment work, but alleged that, after arriving at the house, they were detained and sexually assaulted, while demands for money were made to their relatives. Police are also examining material reportedly discovered on one suspect's phone, including disturbing images allegedly involving Chinese women and other material potentially connected with ketamine. These are extremely serious allegations, and the investigation is continuing. For now, the three women are safe and receiving assistance, while officers work to establish the full circumstances and identify whether anyone else was involved. Thailand's cabinet has meanwhile approved a draft Cannabis Control Act, which, if passed by Parliament, would introduce considerably tighter controls over the cultivation, sale, and prescribing of cannabis. The important point here is that this isn't law yet. The draft must now go before the House of Representatives, where it will be considered before it can progress further. Broadly, the proposal would move Thailand towards a much more clearly defined medical use model. Cannabis growers would have to register cultivation sites, allowing authorities to trace where plants are being grown, monitor quality, and track material eventually used for extracts or cannabis flowers. Existing cannabis shops would also face significant changes. Current licenses would progressively expire over approximately the next 2 years. A shop that isn't already operating as an appropriate medical establishment would need to convert in order to qualify for a new license, including meeting requirements for medical supervision. Cannabis medicines would then require appropriate prescriptions signed by a doctor. The proposed legislation would also prohibit advertising and promotion encouraging the consumption of cannabis buds, resin, and associated paraphernalia. This is now the third major attempt to establish comprehensive cannabis legislation following the regulatory uncertainty that developed after Thailand removed cannabis from its narcotics list in 2022. What eventually becomes law will depend on what survives the parliamentary process. In Chiang Mai, a 38-year-old Canadian man has been arrested under a court warrant following an allegation of sexual assault involving a British woman. The arrest was made at a hotel in central Chiang Mai, following coordination between Thai authorities and British consular officials. Police say the British tourist reported meeting a group of friends while visiting Chiang Mai, including the Canadian suspect. The group had reportedly been drinking together before the alleged assault occurred. The woman subsequently made a formal complaint to police and underwent a medical examination. Investigators gathered evidence and presented their findings to Chiang Mai Provincial Court, which subsequently approved a warrant for the man's arrest. He has now been taken into custody, but the allegation remains subject to investigation and the judicial process. And finally, there's another widespread weather warning covering much of Thailand, and this one includes our own region. The Department of Disaster Prevention and Mitigation has warned provinces across the country to prepare for heavy rainfall, with the associated risks of flash flooding, landslides, and mudslides through to Sunday. The developing weather is expected to affect the lower northeast and eastern provinces first, which includes our part of the country, before spreading into other regions, including Bangkok and surrounding provinces. Southern Thailand is also expected to see significant rainfall as the southwest monsoon strengthens across the Andaman Sea, Thailand, and the Gulf. Here in Pattaya, following the storms we've already seen across the city, we're being warned to expect more of the same. If particularly heavy rain develops, drivers would be wise to avoid the usual flood-prone sections of Sukhumvit and other low-lying roads. And there's an important warning for anyone heading out onto the water. When storms arrive or sea conditions deteriorate, small boats should remain ashore. And swimming in Pattaya Bay during severe weather is definitely not recommended. For Pattaya and the surrounding region today, more storms are expected, with temperatures reaching only around 29 degrees, before falling to a positively chilly, by Pattaya standards at least, 24 degrees tonight. So, umbrellas at the ready, avoid the floodwater where you can, and perhaps dig out the winter coat for that terrifying 24 degrees.
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0: For most parents, the future of their children is a key issue. 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
3: BBC News with Moira Alderson. Australia's Prime Minister Anthony Albanese has accused OpenAI of an unacceptable delay in informing the country about its AI agent hacking a government medical website. The hack occurred 3 months ago, but Canberra was only informed recently by an email to a public inbox. OpenAI said it needed time to investigate. From Australia, Katie Watson reports.
4: This is thought to be among the first publicly reported AI-led hacks of a government website globally. According to Anthony Albanese, the OpenAI agent accessed non-sensitive information on Medicare, which is Australia's universal healthcare scheme. While the incident happened in June, OpenAI says it became aware of it last month and then informed Australia on the 10th of September. Mr. Albanese said he'd had a frank discussion with OpenAI's CEO, Sam Altman, telling him he was disappointed it took so long to tell the Australian government what had happened.
3: A US federal judge has temporarily blocked President Trump's move to ban CNN, MS Now and Politico from the White House and has ordered his administration to restore their access. The restraining order against the ban will last 14 days. With more, here's Ione Wells.
5: Donald Trump stripped these three media organizations of their White House passes last Friday after accusing them of publishing verifiable falsehoods without providing examples. The outlets said it was because the president did not like their reporting and that the ban violated the U.S. Constitution's protections for a free press and free speech and due process protections. A lawyer for the government urged the judge not to restore the reporters' passes until after a visit by China's president Xi Jinping, citing national security concerns. Press freedom organisations called this a pretense to cover for the president lashing out at coverage he didn't like. Since the ban, no major US television network has captured Donald Trump's public events in solidarity, including live images of him greeting the Chinese president.
3: The Chinese president Xi Jinping has called for his country and the United States to be partners rather than rivals in remarks published by state media just hours after arriving in Washington for that state visit. Mr. Xi said the two countries' interests were deeply intertwined. A bilateral trade truce has been extended until January. From China, here's Stephen McDonnell.
6: There's no way Xi Jinping could leave the US without the tariff peace continuing. Both leaders will speak about the progress that they're making and the warm friendship between their countries. But there are these huge differences. For example, Donald Trump doesn't agree with Xi Jinping on the extent to which AI should be regulated. There's a disagreement over the supply of US semiconductors to China and Chinese rare earths to the US. And of course, don't forget, they're both competing for global dominance.
3: World news from...
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0: coming on a bit later this afternoon. It's Drive Time Dave. 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

0: Have you noticed? 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I'm always here. No bad signal, no crackle, no hiss. 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
2: Coming up today, 11 travellers flying out of Thailand face UK courts after being caught with nearly £14 million worth of cannabis, while Australian Simon Carman makes extraordinary new claims from inside a Thai prison. Here in Banglamung, police rescue three Chinese women after a secret plea for help, and Pattaya braces for another round of heavy storms and possible flooding. The stories behind the headlines in today's fabulous Radio Pattaya News. 11 people whose luggage was apparently so heavy they had to pay excess baggage charges when leaving Thailand have discovered there was a rather more serious reason for all that additional weight. The group have been appearing before courts in Britain after more than 400 kilograms of cannabis, valued at around £13.8 million, was discovered packed inside 22 suitcases. Each traveller was reportedly carrying two cases containing around 20 kilograms of cannabis, and investigators were given an additional helping hand by the smugglers themselves. Eight of the suitcases reportedly contained Apple AirTags, presumably so somebody could keep track of several million pounds worth of cannabis. Unfortunately for those involved, investigators discovered that the trackers were linked to the same Apple account, making the subsequent inquiries rather easier. All 11 defendants have now been found guilty. Several have already received prison sentences of up to 4 years, while the remaining defendants are due to be sentenced shortly. Meanwhile, an Australian television program has created controversy after apparently obtaining footage recorded inside a Thai prison involving 45-year-old Australian Simon Carman, who is awaiting further court proceedings over the death of a 17-year-old in Pattaya. Quite how the television crew obtained the recording from inside the prison remains unclear. In footage broadcast in Australia on Tuesday night, Carman maintained that he'd done nothing wrong and repeated his claim that he acted in self-defense after the teenager allegedly attacked him with a knife during a dispute over money. He also spoke about why he placed her body inside a suitcase, saying he didn't want the body in his condominium and didn't trust the police. Those are Carman's claims, and the circumstances surrounding the teenager's death remain matters for the Thai courts to determine. The case is due back before the court on October the 12th. We won't be sharing the prison video itself. There are strict rules surrounding unauthorized recordings inside Thai prisons, and questions remain about how the footage was obtained in the first place. Here in Banglamung, meanwhile, Thai immigration and local police have rescued three Chinese women from a house following a disturbing plea for help sent through WeChat. More than 20 officers were involved in yesterday morning's operation after a relative of one of the women received a message saying she was being held against her will. Crucially, she reportedly warned her relative not to reply to her phone because she believed it was being monitored and that a response could put her in further danger. Instead, she managed to send details of her location and as much information as she could. Police surrounded the property, with some officers climbing over the front gate before entering. Four Chinese men were detained, with authorities initially believing that all four may have entered Thailand illegally. The woman who sent the original message was found in considerable distress. Officers said she appeared frightened and had signs of physical injury. The three women told investigators they had originally been recruited for entertainment work, but alleged that, after arriving at the house, they were detained and sexually assaulted, while demands for money were made to their relatives. Police are also examining material reportedly discovered on one suspect's phone, including disturbing images allegedly involving Chinese women and other material potentially connected with ketamine. These are extremely serious allegations, and the investigation is continuing. For now, the three women are safe and receiving assistance, while officers work to establish the full circumstances and identify whether anyone else was involved. Thailand's cabinet has meanwhile approved a draft Cannabis Control Act, which, if passed by Parliament, would introduce considerably tighter controls over the cultivation, sale, and prescribing of cannabis. The important point here is that this isn't law yet. The draft must now go before the House of Representatives, where it will be considered before it can progress further. Broadly, the proposal would move Thailand towards a much more clearly defined medical use model. Cannabis growers would have to register cultivation sites, allowing authorities to trace where plants are being grown, monitor quality, and track material eventually used for extracts or cannabis flowers. Existing cannabis shops would also face significant changes. Current licenses would progressively expire over approximately the next 2 years. A shop that isn't already operating as an appropriate medical establishment would need to convert in order to qualify for a new license, including meeting requirements for medical supervision. Cannabis medicines would then require appropriate prescriptions signed by a doctor. The proposed legislation would also prohibit advertising and promotion encouraging the consumption of cannabis buds, resin, and associated paraphernalia. This is now the third major attempt to establish comprehensive cannabis legislation following the regulatory uncertainty that developed after Thailand removed cannabis from its narcotics list in 2022. What eventually becomes law will depend on what survives the parliamentary process. In Chiang Mai, a 38-year-old Canadian man has been arrested under a court warrant following an allegation of sexual assault involving a British woman. The arrest was made at a hotel in central Chiang Mai, following coordination between Thai authorities and British consular officials. Police say the British tourist reported meeting a group of friends while visiting Chiang Mai, including the Canadian suspect. The group had reportedly been drinking together before the alleged assault occurred. The woman subsequently made a formal complaint to police and underwent a medical examination. Investigators gathered evidence and presented their findings to Chiang Mai Provincial Court, which subsequently approved a warrant for the man's arrest. He has now been taken into custody, but the allegation remains subject to investigation and the judicial process. And finally, there's another widespread weather warning covering much of Thailand, and this one includes our own region. The Department of Disaster Prevention and Mitigation has warned provinces across the country to prepare for heavy rainfall, with the associated risks of flash flooding, landslides, and mudslides through to Sunday. The developing weather is expected to affect the lower northeast and eastern provinces first, which includes our part of the country, before spreading into other regions, including Bangkok and surrounding provinces. Southern Thailand is also expected to see significant rainfall as the southwest monsoon strengthens across the Andaman Sea, Thailand, and the Gulf. Here in Pattaya, following the storms we've already seen across the city, we're being warned to expect more of the same. If particularly heavy rain develops, drivers would be wise to avoid the usual flood-prone sections of Sukhumvit and other low-lying roads. And there's an important warning for anyone heading out onto the water. When storms arrive or sea conditions deteriorate, small boats should remain ashore. And swimming in Pattaya Bay during severe weather is definitely not recommended. For Pattaya and the surrounding region today, more storms are expected, with temperatures reaching only around 29 degrees, before falling to a positively chilly, by Pattaya standards at least, 24 degrees tonight. So, umbrellas at the ready, avoid the floodwater where you can, and perhaps dig out the winter coat for that terrifying 24 degrees.
0: With more than 25,000 people listening each day, that was the local and national news from Pattaya and Thailand. 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

0: For most parents, the future of their children is a key issue. 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
2: Lucy Spraggan coming on across Patia now. 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

Night police had to frisk me in the cell thanks to Bell's fine whiskey. I think I said too much, like, do you like my bracelets? Oh wait, they're handcuffs. Last night I said I want your babies. Forget the ice, it's not nice, the drink baby.

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1: Hello, I'm Harry Roy at the BBC Sports Centre. The England and Arsenal winger Bukayo Saka says the team are still carrying the scar of their World Cup semi-final defeat to Argentina. Thomas Tuchel's side conceded twice in the closing stages to lose 2-1 in Atlanta. Saka and co are currently preparing to face the world champion Spain on Saturday in the first of four Nations League matches during the international break.
2: Yeah, obviously there's still a scar in us, you know, when you believed and everyone was so united and so confident we could do it, not just us but the whole country, we felt. But yeah, we're trying to draw a line under it now and focus on the new international season and what we have coming up now.
1: Meanwhile, England's under-21s head coach Lee Carsley says he has no doubts that Saka's Arsenal teammate Max Dowman will be part of his squad in the future. The 16-year-old forward has already made 15 appearances for the Premier League champions and is set to play for England's under-19s this month. Carsley's been explaining the decision to not call him up to a higher age group now.
3: What I think will happen with the age group that he goes to is that he can play the minutes and he can almost have that time to consolidate where he is in his career and play with his friends again and maybe take a little bit more of pressure off him. I've got no doubt that Max is going to be with the under-21s, no doubt about that, and that's definitely something that I'm keen on having a conversation with him and his parents on.
1: Christian Eriksen has left Wolfsburg by mutual consent just over 3 months after collapsing during Denmark's friendly with Ukraine. The former Manchester United midfielder's contract with the German second tier side had been scheduled to run until June 2027. And for more football news from the BBC, go to bbc.com/football.
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4: Ladies, if you wouldn't mind, have a quick look in your handbag. 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A radio? No, of course not. But that's all right, because I'm already there, following you around all day. Crystal clear sound, no crackle, no nonsense. Fabulous Pattaya Radio.

0: Teddy Swims there with the Bad Dreams. I hope we ease those bad dreams with the good music on Fab Radio. 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We'll catch you tomorrow. Stay tuned.
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3: BBC News with Moira Alderson. Australia has launched an urgent review after an AI agent belonging to OpenAI hacked a government healthcare portal. The government has set up a task force to examine what happened and whether laws were broken. Our business reporter Ijoma Ndukwe says this compounds anxieties about the safety of artificial intelligence.
4: Australia is among 22 countries that signed this joint statement earlier this month, that because they're calling for some sort of global guardrails for the development of AI. And so this incident adds to a spate of breaches in which AI companies, not just OpenAI, but Anthropic, Meta, even Google, has broken into other systems without human knowledge.
3: A federal judge has ordered President Trump to restore White House access for journalists from CNN, MS Now and Politico. He said the ban was likely unconstitutional. Here's our global affairs reporter, Sasha Schlichter.
5: This is a major setback for President Trump in one of his biggest battles with the media. U.S. District Judge Tim Kelly ordered the administration to immediately return the outlet's passes and blocked officials from enforcing the ban for 14 days. He rejected the administration's assertion that the ban was motivated by national security concerns, adding that Mr. Trump himself has stated the ban was due to alleged lack of truthfulness and negativity of their reporting. Earlier, Judge Kelly said legal precedents made it clear that journalists were entitled to due process before their White House press passes could be revoked.
3: The Chinese President Xi Jinping has called for his country and the United States to be partners rather than rivals in remarks published just hours after his arrival in Washington for a landmark state visit. Mr. Xi said the two countries' interests were deeply intertwined and they should enjoy cooperation. It's been announced a bilateral trade truce has been extended till January. Here's Stephen McDonnell.
6: There's no way Xi Jinping could leave the US without the tariff peace continuing. Both leaders will speak about the progress that they're making and the warm friendship between their countries. But there are these huge differences. For example, Donald Trump doesn't agree with Xi Jinping on the extent to which AI should be regulated. There's a disagreement over the supply of US semiconductors to China and Chinese rare earths to the US. And of course, don't forget, they're both competing for global dominance.
3: The second-in-command of Tigray rebels in Ethiopia says they're in a state of full-blown war with the federal government. Emmanuel Assefa told the French news agency his forces were fighting alongside local armed groups in the neighbouring regions of Far and Anhara. On Wednesday, TPLF forces seized three airports in Tigray and engaged in clashes with federal troops.
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0: 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Miley Cyrus, Easy Lover. I'm Dave Sherwood. It's 10 minutes past three, Drive Time Thursday afternoon with The Killers and Lola Scott in just a few moments.
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0: Mr. Brightside from The Killers, Lola Scott, Delete My History with Fabulous Radio. I'm Dave Sherwood. Drive Time, Thursday afternoon. In a few moments' time, Ellie Goulding, Something from Pink, and the latest news from Patea.
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1: Coming up today, 11 travellers flying out of Thailand face UK courts after being caught with nearly £14 million worth of cannabis, while Australian Simon Carman makes extraordinary new claims from inside a Thai prison. Here in Banglamung, police rescue three Chinese women after a secret plea for help, and Pattaya braces for another round of heavy storms and possible flooding. The stories behind the headlines in today's fabulous Radio Pattaya News. 11 people whose luggage was apparently so heavy they had to pay excess baggage charges when leaving Thailand have discovered there was a rather more serious reason for all that additional weight. The group have been appearing before courts in Britain after more than 400 kilograms of cannabis, valued at around £13.8 million, was discovered packed inside 22 suitcases. Each traveller was reportedly carrying two cases containing around 20 kilograms of cannabis, and investigators were given an additional helping hand by the smugglers themselves. Eight of the suitcases reportedly contained Apple AirTags, presumably so somebody could keep track of several million pounds worth of cannabis. Unfortunately for those involved, investigators discovered that the trackers were linked to the same Apple account, making the subsequent inquiries rather easier. All 11 defendants have now been found guilty. Several have already received prison sentences of up to 4 years, while the remaining defendants are due to be sentenced shortly. Meanwhile, an Australian television program has created controversy after apparently obtaining footage recorded inside a Thai prison involving 45-year-old Australian Simon Carman, who is awaiting further court proceedings over the death of a 17-year-old in Pattaya. Quite how the television crew obtained the recording from inside the prison remains unclear. In footage broadcast in Australia on Tuesday night, Carman maintained that he'd done nothing wrong and repeated his claim that he acted in self-defense after the teenager allegedly attacked him with a knife during a dispute over money. He also spoke about why he placed her body inside a suitcase, saying he didn't want the body in his condominium and didn't trust the police. Those are Carman's claims, and the circumstances surrounding the teenager's death remain matters for the Thai courts to determine. The case is due back before the court on October the 12th. We won't be sharing the prison video itself. There are strict rules surrounding unauthorized recordings inside Thai prisons, and questions remain about how the footage was obtained in the first place. Here in Banglamung, meanwhile, Thai immigration and local police have rescued three Chinese women from a house following a disturbing plea for help sent through WeChat. More than 20 officers were involved in yesterday morning's operation after a relative of one of the women received a message saying she was being held against her will. Crucially, she reportedly warned her relative not to reply to her phone because she believed it was being monitored and that a response could put her in further danger. Instead, she managed to send details of her location and as much information as she could. Police surrounded the property, with some officers climbing over the front gate before entering. Four Chinese men were detained, with authorities initially believing that all four may have entered Thailand illegally. The woman who sent the original message was found in considerable distress. Officers said she appeared frightened and had signs of physical injury. The three women told investigators they had originally been recruited for entertainment work, but alleged that, after arriving at the house, they were detained and sexually assaulted, while demands for money were made to their relatives. Police are also examining material reportedly discovered on one suspect's phone, including disturbing images allegedly involving Chinese women and other material potentially connected with ketamine. These are extremely serious allegations, and the investigation is continuing. For now, the three women are safe and receiving assistance, while officers work to establish the full circumstances and identify whether anyone else was involved. Thailand's cabinet has meanwhile approved a draft Cannabis Control Act, which, if passed by Parliament, would introduce considerably tighter controls over the cultivation, sale, and prescribing of cannabis. The important point here is that this isn't law yet. The draft must now go before the House of Representatives, where it will be considered before it can progress further. Broadly, the proposal would move Thailand towards a much more clearly defined medical use model. Cannabis growers would have to register cultivation sites, allowing authorities to trace where plants are being grown, monitor quality, and track material eventually used for extracts or cannabis flowers. Existing cannabis shops would also face significant changes. Current licenses would progressively expire over approximately the next 2 years. A shop that isn't already operating as an appropriate medical establishment would need to convert in order to qualify for a new license, including meeting requirements for medical supervision. Cannabis medicines would then require appropriate prescriptions signed by a doctor. The proposed legislation would also prohibit advertising and promotion encouraging the consumption of cannabis buds, resin, and associated paraphernalia. This is now the third major attempt to establish comprehensive cannabis legislation following the regulatory uncertainty that developed after Thailand removed cannabis from its narcotics list in 2022. What eventually becomes law will depend on what survives the parliamentary process. In Chiang Mai, a 38-year-old Canadian man has been arrested under a court warrant following an allegation of sexual assault involving a British woman. The arrest was made at a hotel in central Chiang Mai, following coordination between Thai authorities and British consular officials. Police say the British tourist reported meeting a group of friends while visiting Chiang Mai, including the Canadian suspect. The group had reportedly been drinking together before the alleged assault occurred. The woman subsequently made a formal complaint to police and underwent a medical examination. Investigators gathered evidence and presented their findings to Chiang Mai Provincial Court, which subsequently approved a warrant for the man's arrest. He has now been taken into custody, but the allegation remains subject to investigation and the judicial process. And finally, there's another widespread weather warning covering much of Thailand, and this one includes our own region. The Department of Disaster Prevention and Mitigation has warned provinces across the country to prepare for heavy rainfall, with the associated risks of flash flooding, landslides, and mudslides through to Sunday. The developing weather is expected to affect the lower northeast and eastern provinces first, which includes our part of the country, before spreading into other regions, including Bangkok and surrounding provinces. Southern Thailand is also expected to see significant rainfall as the southwest monsoon strengthens across the Andaman Sea, Thailand, and the Gulf. Here in Pattaya, following the storms we've already seen across the city, we're being warned to expect more of the same. If particularly heavy rain develops, drivers would be wise to avoid the usual flood-prone sections of Sukhumvit and other low-lying roads. And there's an important warning for anyone heading out onto the water. When storms arrive or sea conditions deteriorate, small boats should remain ashore, and swimming in Pattaya Bay during severe weather is definitely not recommended. For Pattaya and the surrounding region today, more storms are expected, with temperatures reaching only around 29 degrees, before falling to a positively chilly, by Pattaya standards at least, 24 degrees tonight. So, umbrellas at the ready, avoid the floodwater where you can, and perhaps dig out the winter coat for that terrifying 24 degrees.
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0: That's Ella Henderson, Me and You, and just beforehand, Lissy and Nine Moves with Fabulous Radio all over Patea. I'm Dave Sherwood. It's just gone 20 to 4 with Lindsay Lohan and Benson Boone in just a few moments.
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1: 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I'm Dave Sherwood, Ed Sheeran and Dermot Kennedy just before the news at 4.
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2: BBC News with Moira Alderson. Australia's launched an urgent review after an AI agent belonging to OpenAI hacked a government healthcare portal. The government has set up a task force to examine whether laws were broken. Canberra was only notified this month about the hack in June. The Prime Minister, Anthony Albanese, made his views clear about the incident.
3: I spoke with the CEO of OpenAI, Sam Altman, to express Australia's extreme concern about this incident. And I also expressed my disappointment that it took the company way too long to inform the government what had occurred and the nature of the way that that notification occurred as well was unacceptable.
2: A US federal judge has temporarily blocked President Trump's move to ban CNN, MSS Now and Politico from the White House and has ordered his administration to restore their access. The restraining order against the ban will last 14 days. With more, here's Ione Wells.
4: Donald Trump stripped these three media organizations of their White House passes last Friday after accusing them of publishing verifiable falsehoods without providing examples. The outlets said it was because the president did not like their reporting and that the ban violated the U.S. Constitution's protections for a free press and free speech and due process protections. A lawyer for the government urged the judge not to restore the reporters' passes until after a visit by China's President Xi Jinping, citing national security concerns. Press freedom organizations called this a pretense to cover for the president lashing out at coverage he didn't like.
2: The second in command of Tigray rebels in Ethiopia says they're in a state of full-blown war with the federal government. Emmanuel Assafar told the French news agency his forces were fighting alongside local armed groups in the neighbouring regions of Afar and Amhara. Humanitarian sources in Afar said rebels were using heavy artillery to try to take the border town of Yalo. On Wednesday, TPLF forces seized three airports in Tigray. China's leader Xi Jinping has called for his country and the United States to be partners rather than rivals in remarks published by state media hours after arriving in Washington for a state visit. More from our Asia analyst, Celia Hatton.
5: State newspaper editorials in China are echoing Xi Jinping's remarks, calling for greater stability in U.S.-China relations and a new era of healthy competition in which both sides pursue excellence. But behind the scenes, those comments come as the diplomatic communities in Beijing and Washington both voice concerns that neither superpower can fully trust the other. There's also a widely shared belief the Trump administration is too distracted by its war on Iran to put its full attention towards its relationship with Beijing. A trade war truce has been extended until January, but few expect any progress in resolving tensions over semiconductors and rare earths.
2: World News from the BBC.
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0: Full attention from Tom Crennan. Just beforehand, Jennifer Lopez, Ain't It Funny. I'm Dave Sherwood, Drive Time on a Thursday afternoon. Hope we find you well. In a few moments' time, 5 seconds of summer and the kids quiz with Megan.
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0: good afternoon, Dave. Afternoon, kids. We are back with the kids quiz. Got some new questions for you, but first of all, let's see how well you did with the two questions I asked you yesterday. So the first one was, looking at the human body, which part of your body can grow throughout your whole life? Is it A, your ears, B, your eyeballs, or C, your teeth? What did you think? Your ears, your eyeballs, or your teeth? Shout your answer at the radio as loud as you can. And the correct answer is A, your ears. The second question yesterday, which bone is the smallest in the human body? Is it A, the stapes in the ear, B, the kneecap, or C, the finger bone? And the correct answer is A, the stapes in the ear. New questions for today, looking at more of the human body. What's the only muscle in the human body that's not attached to a bone at both ends? Is it A, your tongue, B, your biceps, or C, your calf muscle? That's an easy one, isn't it? And the second one for today, which part of your body contains more bones, your hands or your feet? So A, your hands, B, your feet, or C, they contain the same amount of bones. Don't give me your answers just yet. Join me again tomorrow to see if you got them right. And between now and then, I hope you have a fabulous day. Back to you, Dave.
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0: Jesse J, Believe in Magic. We're Fabulous Radio all over Pattaya. I'm Dave Sherwood. National Punctuation Day today. Also, World Milk at School Day and World Bollywood Day. And Jack D, 65. Ali McCoist, he's 64. We're Fabulous Radio, December 10, Clean Bandit, and the local news for Pattaya, all next.
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0: Coming up now, the local and national news, sponsored by the Speak Easy Language School, bringing Thai lessons one-on-one to you anywhere in the world.
1: Coming up today, 11 travellers flying out of Thailand face UK courts after being caught with nearly £14 million worth of cannabis, while Australian Simon Carman makes extraordinary new claims from inside a Thai prison. Here in Banglamung, police rescue three Chinese women after a secret plea for help, and Pattaya braces for another round of heavy storms and possible flooding. The stories behind the headlines in today's fabulous Radio Pattaya News. 11 people whose luggage was apparently so heavy they had to pay excess baggage charges when leaving Thailand have discovered there was a rather more serious reason for all that additional weight. The group have been appearing before courts in Britain after more than 400 kilograms of cannabis, valued at around £13.8 million, was discovered packed inside 22 suitcases. Each traveller was reportedly carrying two cases containing around 20 kilograms of cannabis, and investigators were given an additional helping hand by the smugglers themselves. Eight of the suitcases reportedly contained Apple AirTags, presumably so somebody could keep track of several million pounds worth of cannabis. Unfortunately for those involved, investigators discovered that the trackers were linked to the same Apple account, making the subsequent inquiries rather easier. All 11 defendants have now been found guilty. Several have already received prison sentences of up to 4 years, while the remaining defendants are due to be sentenced shortly. Meanwhile, an Australian television program has created controversy after apparently obtaining footage recorded inside a Thai prison involving 45-year-old Australian Simon Carman, who is awaiting further court proceedings over the death of a 17-year-old in Pattaya. Quite how the television crew obtained the recording from inside the prison remains unclear. In footage broadcast in Australia on Tuesday night, Carman maintained that he'd done nothing wrong and repeated his claim that he acted in self-defense after the teenager allegedly attacked him with a knife during a dispute over money. He also spoke about why he placed her body inside a suitcase, saying he didn't want the body in his condominium and didn't trust the police. Those are Carman's claims, and the circumstances surrounding the teenager's death remain matters for the Thai courts to determine. The case is due back before the court on October the 12th. We won't be sharing the prison video itself. There are strict rules surrounding unauthorized recordings inside Thai prisons, and questions remain about how the footage was obtained in the first place. Here in Banglamung, meanwhile, Thai immigration and local police have rescued three Chinese women from a house following a disturbing plea for help sent through WeChat. More than 20 officers were involved in yesterday morning's operation after a relative of one of the women received a message saying she was being held against her will. Crucially, she reportedly warned her relative not to reply to her phone because she believed it was being monitored and that a response could put her in further danger. Instead, she managed to send details of her location and as much information as she could. Police surrounded the property, with some officers climbing over the front gate before entering. Four Chinese men were detained, with authorities initially believing that all four may have entered Thailand illegally. The woman who sent the original message was found in considerable distress. Officers said she appeared frightened and had signs of physical injury. The three women told investigators they had originally been recruited for entertainment work, but alleged that, after arriving at the house, they were detained and sexually assaulted, while demands for money were made to their relatives. Police are also examining material reportedly discovered on one suspect's phone, including disturbing images allegedly involving Chinese women and other material potentially connected with ketamine. These are extremely serious allegations, and the investigation is continuing. For now, the three women are safe and receiving assistance while officers work to establish the full circumstances and identify whether anyone else was involved. Thailand's cabinet has meanwhile approved a draft Cannabis Control Act, which, if passed by Parliament, would introduce considerably tighter controls over the cultivation, sale, and prescribing of cannabis. The important point here is that this isn't law yet, The draft must now go before the House of Representatives, where it will be considered before it can progress further. Broadly, the proposal would move Thailand towards a much more clearly defined medical use model. Cannabis growers would have to register cultivation sites, allowing authorities to trace where plants are being grown, monitor quality, and track material eventually used for extracts or cannabis flowers. Existing cannabis shops would also face significant changes. Current licenses would progressively expire over approximately the next 2 years. A shop that isn't already operating as an appropriate medical establishment would need to convert in order to qualify for a new license, including meeting requirements for medical supervision. Cannabis medicines would then require appropriate prescriptions signed by a doctor. The proposed legislation would also prohibit advertising and promotion encouraging the consumption of cannabis buds, resin, and associated paraphernalia. This is now the third major attempt to establish comprehensive cannabis legislation following the regulatory uncertainty that developed after Thailand removed cannabis from its narcotics list in 2022. What eventually becomes law will depend on what survives the parliamentary process. In Chiang Mai, a 38-year-old Canadian man has been arrested under a court warrant following an allegation of sexual assault involving a British woman. The arrest was made at a hotel in central Chiang Mai, following coordination between Thai authorities and British consular officials. Police say the British tourist reported meeting a group of friends while visiting Chiang Mai, including the Canadian suspect. The group had reportedly been drinking together before the alleged assault occurred. The woman subsequently made a formal complaint to police and underwent a medical examination. Investigators gathered evidence and presented their findings to Chiang Mai Provincial Court, which subsequently approved a warrant for the man's arrest. He has now been taken into custody, but the allegation remains subject to investigation and the judicial process. And finally, there's another widespread weather warning covering much of Thailand, and this one includes our own region. The Department of Disaster Prevention and Mitigation has warned provinces across the country to prepare for heavy rainfall, with the associated risks of flash flooding, landslides, and mudslides through to Sunday. The developing weather is expected to affect the lower northeast and eastern provinces first, which includes our part of the country, before spreading into other regions, including Bangkok and surrounding provinces. Southern Thailand is also expected to see significant rainfall as the southwest monsoon strengthens across the Andaman Sea, Thailand, and the Gulf. Here in Pattaya, following the storms we've already seen across the city, we're being warned to expect more of the same. If particularly heavy rain develops, drivers would be wise to avoid the usual flood-prone sections of Sukhumvit and other low-lying roads. And there's an important warning for anyone heading out onto the water. When storms arrive or sea conditions deteriorate, small boats should remain ashore. And swimming in Pattaya Bay during severe weather is definitely not recommended. For Pattaya and the surrounding region today, more storms are expected, with temperatures reaching only around 29 degrees, before falling to a positively chilly, by Pattaya standards at least, 24 degrees tonight. So, umbrellas at the ready, avoid the floodwater where you can, and perhaps dig out the winter coat for that terrifying 24 degrees.
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1: 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With Taylor Swift, she's got a new single out tomorrow. First single since she got married. And the Kids Quiz in Megan in just a few moments' time.
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0: Her new single is out tomorrow across the world. We're Fabulous Radio all over Pattaya. Just gone at 4:45. Erasure from the 80s in a few moments' time. First of all, here's Megan. Afternoon, Megan.
1: Good afternoon, Dave. Afternoon, kids. We are back with the kids' quiz. Got some new questions for you. But first of all, let's see how well you did with the two questions I asked you yesterday. So the first one was, looking at the human body, which part of your body can grow throughout your whole life? Is it A, your ears, B, your eyeballs, or C, your teeth? What did you think? Your ears, your eyeballs, or your teeth? Shout your answer at the radio as loud as you can. And the correct answer is A, your ears. The second question yesterday, which bone is the smallest in the human body? Is it A, the stapes in the ear, B, the kneecap, or C, the finger bone? And the correct answer is A, the stapes in the ear. New questions for today, looking at more of the human body. What's the only muscle in the human body that's not attached to a bone at both ends? Is it A, your tongue, B, your biceps, or C, your calf muscle? That's an easy one, isn't it? And the second one for today, which part of your body contains more bones, your hands or your feet? So A, your hands, B, your feet, or C, they contain the same amount of bones. Don't give me your answers just yet. Join me again tomorrow to see if you got them right. And between now and then, I hope you have a fabulous day. Back to you, Dave.
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3: BBC News with Moira Alderson. Australia has launched an urgent review after an AI agent belonging to OpenAI hacked a government healthcare portal. The government has set up a task force to examine what happened and whether any laws were broken. Here's our cybersecurity correspondent, Joe Tidy.
4: The timeline is 18th of June, OpenAI's agent accessed both public and non-public information on an Australian website. August, we don't know the exact date, but sometime in August, OpenAI said it became aware of the potential breach. 10th of September, so there's a bit of a lag there. An email from OpenAI lands in the public inbox of Services Australia. And it looks like no real effort was made to go further than that. The murmurings in the cybersecurity world that I'm hearing are getting louder and louder that these AI companies are not being held to account. If this was what it looks like to be an illegal cyber attack against a private, in this case, a government-run service, if you were a human, you might face legal consequences.
3: A federal judge has ordered President Trump to restore White House access for journalists from CNN, MS Now and Politico. He said the ban was likely unconstitutional. Here's our global affairs reporter, Sasha Schlichter.
5: This is a major setback for President Trump in one of his biggest battles with the media. U.S. District Judge Tim Kelly ordered the administration to immediately return the outlet's passes and blocked officials from enforcing the ban for 14 days. He rejected the administration's assertion that the ban was motivated by national security concerns, adding that Mr. Trump himself has stated the ban was due to alleged lack of truthfulness and negativity of their reporting. Earlier, Judge Kelly said legal precedents made it clear that journalists were entitled to due process before their White House press passes could be revoked.
3: The second-in-command of Tigray rebels in Ethiopia says they're in a state of full-blown war with the federal government. Emmanuel Issafar told the French news agency his forces were fighting alongside local armed groups in the neighbouring regions of Afar and Amhara. On Wednesday, TPLF forces seized three airports in Tigray. Here's Thomas Makwana.
6: The Tigray region shares the border directly with Eritrea. Now that region is a region in contention because the TPLF, they claim that the region is disgruntled and feels removed from the government. This is the sharpest escalation we've seen since the peace deal was signed in 2022 that ended that two-year war. And it's very much an ethnic war that's happening across that country. Many people would refer to it as a civil war, but the Ethiopian government is under threat again. And this is the most that we've seen in those 4 years of peace.
3: China's stock markets marked their worst trading day in a month as investors expressed frustration that a trade truce between Washington and Beijing was extended for a shorter period than many hoped. The US Treasury Secretary Scott Bessent said heavy tariffs on both sides would remain paused until January. BBC.
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0: Material Lover from Sienna Spyro. What a voice. And beforehand, Jess Glynn, and I'll be there. We are Fabulous Radio. It's 10 minutes past 5, drive time, Thursday afternoon. One Republic, Chloe Adams in just a few moments.
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1: Hello, I'm Harry Roy at the BBC Sports Centre. The England and Arsenal winger Bukayo Saka says the team are still carrying the scar of their World Cup semi-final defeat to Argentina. Thomas Tuchel's side conceded twice in the closing stages to lose 2-1 in Atlanta. Saka and co are currently preparing to face the world champion Spain on Saturday in the first of four Nations League matches during the international break.
2: Yeah, obviously there's still a scar in us, you know, when you believed and everyone was so united and so confident we could do it, not just us but the whole country, we felt. But yeah, we're trying to draw a line under it now and focus on the new international season and what we have coming up now.
1: Meanwhile, England's under-21s head coach Lee Carsley says he has no doubts that Saka's Arsenal teammate Max Dowman will be part of his squad in the future. The 16-year-old forward has already made 15 appearances for the Premier League champions and is set to play for England's under-19s this month. Carsley's been explaining the decision to not call him up to a higher age group now.
3: What I think will happen with the age group that he goes to is that he can play the minutes and he can almost have that time to consolidate where he is in his career and play with his friends again and maybe take a little bit more of pressure off him. I've got no doubt that Max is going to be with the under-21s, no doubt about that. And that's definitely something that I'm keen on having a conversation with him and his parents on.
1: Christian Eriksen has left Wolfsburg by mutual consent just over 3 months after collapsing during Denmark's friendly with Ukraine. The former Manchester United midfielder's contract with the German second-tier side had been scheduled to run until June 2027. And for more football news from the BBC, go to bbc.com/football.
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0: 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Just before the local news at 5:30, Kylie and Steps.
1: For most parents, the future of their children is a key issue. And Regent School, with over 30 years of academic success, is the first in the region to offer 16 to 18-year-old pupils both choices. 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
1: Coming up now, the local and national news, sponsored by the Speak Easy Language School, bringing Thai lessons one-on-one to you anywhere in the world.
2: Coming up today, 11 travellers flying out of Thailand face UK courts after being caught with nearly £14 million worth of cannabis, while Australian Simon Carman makes extraordinary new claims from inside a Thai prison. Here in Banglamung, police rescue three Chinese women after a secret plea for help, and Pattaya braces for another round of heavy storms and possible flooding. The stories behind the headlines in today's fabulous Radio Pattaya News. 11 people whose luggage was apparently so heavy they had to pay excess baggage charges when leaving Thailand have discovered there was a rather more serious reason for all that additional weight. The group have been appearing before courts in Britain after more than 400 kilograms of cannabis, valued at around £13.8 million, was discovered packed inside 22 suitcases. Each traveller was reportedly carrying two cases containing around 20 kilograms of cannabis, and investigators were given an additional helping hand by the smugglers themselves. Eight of the suitcases reportedly contained Apple AirTags, presumably so somebody could keep track of several million pounds worth of cannabis. Unfortunately for those involved, investigators discovered that the trackers were linked to the same Apple account, making the subsequent inquiries rather easier. All 11 defendants have now been found guilty. Several have already received prison sentences of up to 4 years, while the remaining defendants are due to be sentenced shortly. Meanwhile, an Australian television program has created controversy after apparently obtaining footage recorded inside a Thai prison involving 45-year-old Australian Simon Carman, who is awaiting further court proceedings over the death of a 17-year-old in Pattaya. Quite how the television crew obtained the recording from inside the prison remains unclear. In footage broadcast in Australia on Tuesday night, Carman maintained that he'd done nothing wrong and repeated his claim that he acted in self-defense after the teenager allegedly attacked him with a knife during a dispute over money. He also spoke about why he placed her body inside a suitcase, saying he didn't want the body in his condominium and didn't trust the police. Those are Carman's claims, and the circumstances surrounding the teenager's death remain matters for the Thai courts to determine. The case is due back before the court on October the 12th. We won't be sharing the prison video itself. There are strict rules surrounding unauthorized recordings inside Thai prisons, and questions remain about how the footage was obtained in the first place. Here in Banglamung, meanwhile, Thai immigration and local police have rescued three Chinese women from a house following a disturbing plea for help sent through WeChat. More than 20 officers were involved in yesterday morning's operation after a relative of one of the women received a message saying she was being held against her will. Crucially, she reportedly warned her relative not to reply to her phone because she believed it was being monitored and that a response could put her in further danger. Instead, she managed to send details of her location and as much information as she could. Police surrounded the property, with some officers climbing over the front gate before entering. Four Chinese men were detained, with authorities initially believing that all four may have entered Thailand illegally. The woman who sent the original message was found in considerable distress. Officers said she appeared frightened and had signs of physical injury. The three women told investigators they had originally been recruited for entertainment work, but alleged that, after arriving at the house, they were detained and sexually assaulted, while demands for money were made to their relatives. Police are also examining material reportedly discovered on one suspect's phone, including disturbing images allegedly involving Chinese women and other material potentially connected with ketamine. These are extremely serious allegations, and the investigation is continuing. For now, the three women are safe and receiving assistance while officers work to establish the full circumstances and identify whether anyone else was involved. Thailand's cabinet has meanwhile approved a draft Cannabis Control Act, which, if passed by Parliament, would introduce considerably tighter controls over the cultivation, sale, and prescribing of cannabis. The important point here is that this isn't law yet. The draft must now go before the House of Representatives, where it will be considered before it can progress further. Broadly, the proposal would move Thailand towards a much more clearly defined medical use model. Cannabis growers would have to register cultivation sites, allowing authorities to trace where plants are being grown, monitor quality, and track material eventually used for extracts or cannabis flowers. Existing cannabis shops would also face significant changes. Current licenses would progressively expire over approximately the next 2 years. A shop that isn't already operating as an appropriate medical establishment would need to convert in order to qualify for a new license, including meeting requirements for medical supervision. Cannabis medicines would then require appropriate prescriptions signed by a doctor. The proposed legislation would also prohibit advertising and promotion encouraging the consumption of cannabis buds, resin, and associated paraphernalia. This is now the third major attempt to establish comprehensive cannabis legislation following the regulatory uncertainty that developed after Thailand removed cannabis from its narcotics list in 2022. What eventually becomes law will depend on what survives the parliamentary process. In Chiang Mai, a 38-year-old Canadian man has been arrested under a court warrant following an allegation of sexual assault involving a British woman. The arrest was made at a hotel in central Chiang Mai, following coordination between Thai authorities and British consular officials. Police say the British tourist reported meeting a group of friends while visiting Chiang Mai, including the Canadian suspect. The group had reportedly been drinking together before the alleged assault occurred. The woman subsequently made a formal complaint to police and underwent a medical examination. Investigators gathered evidence and presented their findings to Chiang Mai Provincial Court, which subsequently approved a warrant for the man's arrest. He has now been taken into custody, but the allegation remains subject to investigation and the judicial process. And finally, there's another widespread weather warning covering much of Thailand, and this one includes our own region. The Department of Disaster Prevention and Mitigation has warned provinces across the country to prepare for heavy rainfall, with the associated risks of flash flooding, landslides, and mudslides through to Sunday. The developing weather is expected to affect the lower northeast and eastern provinces first, which includes our part of the country, before spreading into other regions, including Bangkok and surrounding provinces. Southern Thailand is also expected to see significant rainfall as the southwest monsoon strengthens across the Andaman Sea, Thailand, and the Gulf. Here in Pattaya, following the storms we've already seen across the city, we're being warned to expect more of the same. If particularly heavy rain develops, drivers would be wise to avoid the usual flood-prone sections of Sukhumvit and other low-lying roads. And there's an important warning for anyone heading out onto the water. When storms arrive or sea conditions deteriorate, small boats should remain ashore. And swimming in Pattaya Bay during severe weather is definitely not recommended. For Pattaya and the surrounding region today, more storms are expected, with temperatures reaching only around 29 degrees, before falling to a positively chilly, by Pattaya standards at least, 24 degrees tonight. So, umbrellas at the ready, avoid the floodwater where you can, and perhaps dig out the winter coat for that terrifying 24 degrees.
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0: Olivia Rodrigo and Stupid Song, Fabulous Radio, playing all over Pattaya. Kenya Grace and Ella Henderson in a few moments' time, and a sports update from the World Service.
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0: Kenya Grace and Strangers, Fabulous Radio, playing all over Pattaya. 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
2: Hello, I'm Harry Roy at the BBC Sports Centre. The England and Arsenal winger Bukayo Saka says the team are still carrying the scar of their World Cup semi-final defeat to Argentina. Thomas Tuchel's side conceded twice in the closing stages to lose 2-1 in Atlanta. Saka and co are currently preparing to face the world champion Spain on Saturday in the first of four Nations League matches during the international break.
3: Yeah, obviously there's still a scar in us, you know, when you believed and everyone was so united and so confident we could do it, not just us but the whole country, we felt. But yeah, we're trying to draw a line under it now and focus on the new international season and what we have coming up now.
2: Meanwhile, England's under-21s head coach Lee Carsley says he has no doubts that Saka's Arsenal teammate Max Dowman will be part of his squad in the future. The 16-year-old forward has already made 15 appearances for the Premier League champions and is set to play for England's under-19s this month. Carsley's been explaining the decision to not call him up to a higher age group now.
4: What I think will happen with the age group that he goes to is that he can play the minutes and he can almost have that time to consolidate where he is in his career and play with his friends again and maybe take a little bit more of pressure off him. I've got no doubt that Max is going to be with the under-21s, no doubt about that, and that's definitely something that I'm keen on having a conversation with him and his parents on.
2: Christian Eriksen has left Wolfsburg by mutual consent just over 3 months after collapsing during Denmark's friendly with Ukraine. The former Manchester United midfielder's contract with the German second-tier side had been scheduled to run until June 2027. And for more football news from the BBC, go to bbc.com/football.
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0: That's Friends from Ella Henderson. 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Right, just before six, the Bangles and Charlie on a Friday.
1: For most parents, the future of their children is a key issue. 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A-level students choose their key subjects, specifically selected for their choice of university, whilst the IB diploma offers a wide breadth of subjects, ideal for pupils who want to develop in a wide range of courses.
2: To find out more about our extensive curriculum offer and why Regents is the best option for your child, contact our admissions team, admissions@regents-platia.co.th.
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0: Coming up now, the local and national news, sponsored by the Speak Easy Language School, bringing Thai lessons one-on-one to you anywhere in the world.
1: Coming up today, 11 travellers flying out of Thailand face UK courts after being caught with nearly £14 million worth of cannabis, while Australian Simon Carman makes extraordinary new claims from inside a Thai prison. Here in Banglamung, police rescue three Chinese women after a secret plea for help, and Pattaya braces for another round of heavy storms and possible flooding. The stories behind the headlines in today's fabulous Radio Pattaya News. 11 people whose luggage was apparently so heavy they had to pay excess baggage charges when leaving Thailand have discovered there was a rather more serious reason for all that additional weight. The group have been appearing before courts in Britain after more than 400 kilograms of cannabis, valued at around £13.8 million, was discovered packed inside 22 suitcases. Each traveller was reportedly carrying two cases containing around 20 kilograms of cannabis, and investigators were given an additional helping hand by the smugglers themselves. Eight of the suitcases reportedly contained Apple AirTags, presumably so somebody could keep track of several million pounds worth of cannabis. Unfortunately for those involved, investigators discovered that the trackers were linked to the same Apple account, making the subsequent inquiries rather easier. All 11 defendants have now been found guilty. Several have already received prison sentences of up to 4 years, while the remaining defendants are due to be sentenced shortly. Meanwhile, an Australian television program has created controversy after apparently obtaining footage recorded inside a Thai prison involving 45-year-old Australian Simon Carman, who is awaiting further court proceedings over the death of a 17-year-old in Pattaya. Quite how the television crew obtained the recording from inside the prison remains unclear. In footage broadcast in Australia on Tuesday night, Carman maintained that he'd done nothing wrong and repeated his claim that he acted in self-defense after the teenager allegedly attacked him with a knife during a dispute over money. He also spoke about why he placed her body inside a suitcase, saying he didn't want the body in his condominium and didn't trust the police. Those are Carman's claims, and the circumstances surrounding the teenager's death remain matters for the Thai courts to determine. The case is due back before the court on October the 12th. We won't be sharing the prison video itself. There are strict rules surrounding unauthorized recordings inside Thai prisons, and questions remain about how the footage was obtained in the first place. Here in Banglamung, meanwhile, Thai immigration and local police have rescued three Chinese women from a house following a disturbing plea for help sent through WeChat. More than 20 officers were involved in yesterday morning's operation after a relative of one of the women received a message saying she was being held against her will. Crucially, she reportedly warned her relative not to reply to her phone because she believed it was being monitored and that a response could put her in further danger. Instead, she managed to send details of her location and as much information as she could. Police surrounded the property, with some officers climbing over the front gate before entering. Four Chinese men were detained, with authorities initially believing that all four may have entered Thailand illegally. The woman who sent the original message was found in considerable distress. Officers said she appeared frightened and had signs of physical injury. The three women told investigators they had originally been recruited for entertainment work, but alleged that, after arriving at the house, they were detained and sexually assaulted, while demands for money were made to their relatives. Police are also examining material reportedly discovered on one suspect's phone, including disturbing images allegedly involving Chinese women and other material potentially connected with ketamine. These are extremely serious allegations, and the investigation is continuing. For now, the three women are safe and receiving assistance, while officers work to establish the full circumstances and identify whether anyone else was involved. Thailand's cabinet has meanwhile approved a draft Cannabis Control Act, which, if passed by Parliament, would introduce considerably tighter controls over the cultivation, sale, and prescribing of cannabis. The important point here is that this isn't law yet. The draft must now go before the House of Representatives, where it will be considered before it can progress further. Broadly, the proposal would move Thailand towards a much more clearly defined medical use model. Cannabis growers would have to register cultivation sites, allowing authorities to trace where plants are being grown, monitor quality, and track material eventually used for extracts or cannabis flowers. Existing cannabis shops would also face significant changes. Current licenses would progressively expire over approximately the next 2 years. A shop that isn't already operating as an appropriate medical establishment would need to convert in order to qualify for a new license, including meeting requirements for medical supervision. Cannabis medicines would then require appropriate prescriptions signed by a doctor. The proposed legislation would also prohibit advertising and promotion encouraging the consumption of cannabis buds, resin, and associated paraphernalia. This is now the third major attempt to establish comprehensive cannabis legislation following the regulatory uncertainty that developed after Thailand removed cannabis from its narcotics list in 2022. What eventually becomes law will depend on what survives the parliamentary process. In Chiang Mai, a 38-year-old Canadian man has been arrested under a court warrant following an allegation of sexual assault involving a British woman. The arrest was made at a hotel in central Chiang Mai, following coordination between Thai authorities and British consular officials. Police say the British tourist reported meeting a group of friends while visiting Chiang Mai, including the Canadian suspect. The group had reportedly been drinking together before the alleged assault occurred. The woman subsequently made a formal complaint to police and underwent a medical examination. Investigators gathered evidence and presented their findings to Chiang Mai Provincial Court, which subsequently approved a warrant for the man's arrest. He has now been taken into custody, but the allegation remains subject to investigation and the judicial process. And finally, there's another widespread weather warning covering much of Thailand, and this one includes our own region. The Department of Disaster Prevention and Mitigation has warned provinces across the country to prepare for heavy rainfall, with the associated risks of flash flooding, landslides, and mudslides through to Sunday. The developing weather is expected to affect the lower northeast and eastern provinces first, which includes our part of the country, before spreading into other regions, including Bangkok and surrounding provinces. Southern Thailand is also expected to see significant rainfall as the southwest monsoon strengthens across the Andaman Sea, Thailand, and the Gulf. Here in Pattaya, following the storms we've already seen across the city, we're being warned to expect more of the same. If particularly heavy rain develops, drivers would be wise to avoid the usual flood-prone sections of Sukhumvit and other low-lying roads. And there's an important warning for anyone heading out onto the water. When storms arrive or sea conditions deteriorate, small boats should remain ashore. And swimming in Pattaya Bay during severe weather is definitely not recommended. For Pattaya and the surrounding region today, more storms are expected, with temperatures reaching only around 29 degrees, before falling to a positively chilly, by Pattaya standards at least, 24 degrees tonight. So, umbrellas at the ready, avoid the floodwater where you can, and perhaps dig out the winter coat for that terrifying 24 degrees.
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0: For most parents, the future of their children is a key issue. And Regent School, with over 30 years of academic success, is the first in the region to offer 16 to 18-year-old pupils both choices. A-level students choose their key subjects, specifically selected for their choice of university, whilst the IB diploma offers a wide breadth of subjects, ideal for pupils who want to develop in a wide range of courses. 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
3: BBC News with Moira Alderson. Australia has launched an urgent review after an AI agent belonging to OpenAI hacked a government healthcare portal. The government has set up a task force to examine what happened and whether any laws were broken. The Prime Minister, Anthony Albanese, accused OpenAI of an unacceptable delay in informing the authorities about the intrusion. Here's our cybersecurity correspondent, Joe Tidy.
4: The argument here is that if you were a human hacker, you would know right from wrong. OpenAI talks about, and they all do this, they talk about alignment. This idea that you have to align these AI models to the ethics and morals and laws of humans, whereas in many cases we've seen lately, those models are not aligned properly. And the words that we got from the Prime Minister were, there were clearly blocks in place, coming back, telling the agent no. The AI agent found a way around those blocks. It didn't accept no for an answer.
3: The second-in-command of Tigray rebels in Ethiopia says they're in a state of a full-blown war with the federal government. Emmanuel Issoufa told the French news agency his forces were fighting alongside local armed groups in the neighbouring regions of Afar and Amhara. Kalkatan Yibatel is in Addis Ababa.
5: We have not seen anything to the magnitude and to the scale of the war that we witnessed a few years ago. But these are early days, because it was just yesterday that all these things have dramatically unfolded. So we don't know how they're going to continue. But for now, they have said that they have given orders to their troops to engage in what they called defensive combat against the federal troops. And all this is coming in the backdrop of an announcement by seven armed groups, including the Tigrayan forces, a few days ago, that they're uniting and forming an alliance with the aim of toppling the Prime Minister Abiy Ahmed's government.
3: China's stock markets have marked their worst trading day in a month as investors express frustration that a trade truce between Washington and Beijing was extended for a shorter period than many hoped. It comes as China's leader Xi Jinping begins a state visit to the US. Ukrainian officials say six people were killed when a Russian jet-powered drone attacked a warehouse outside Kharkiv, where people were sorting fruit and vegetables. Video shows the interior of a destroyed hangar with apples scattered among the debris. Paul Adams is in Kyiv.
6: Ukraine is now experiencing round-the-clock attacks and near-constant alerts. Last night, Kyiv reverberated to the sound of multiple explosions as drones, ballistic and cruise missiles landed or were intercepted over the city. Parts of a missile fell close to a maternity hospital. A body was found nearby. And in the eastern Kharkiv region, the government said six people were killed when a small Russian cruise missile hit an agricultural warehouse. It's not clear why the building was hit. President Zelensky, still in New York, accused Russia of deliberately targeting civilian infrastructure.
3: BBC.
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Have you noticed? You won't lose me. I'm always here. No bad signal, no crackle, no hiss. Just fabulous. It's Radio Pitaya.

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0: Coming up now, the local and national news, sponsored by the Speak Easy Language School, bringing Thai lessons one-on-one to you anywhere in the world.
1: Coming up today, 11 travellers flying out of Thailand face UK courts after being caught with nearly £14 million worth of cannabis, while Australian Simon Carman makes extraordinary new claims from inside a Thai prison. Here in Banglamung, police rescue three Chinese women after a secret plea for help, and Pattaya braces for another round of heavy storms and possible flooding. The stories behind the headlines in today's fabulous Radio Pattaya News. 11 people whose luggage was apparently so heavy they had to pay excess baggage charges when leaving Thailand have discovered there was a rather more serious reason for all that additional weight. The group have been appearing before courts in Britain after more than 400 kilograms of cannabis, valued at around £13.8 million, was discovered packed inside 22 suitcases. Each traveller was reportedly carrying two cases containing around 20 kilograms of cannabis, and investigators were given an additional helping hand by the smugglers themselves. Eight of the suitcases reportedly contained Apple AirTags, presumably so somebody could keep track of several million pounds worth of cannabis. Unfortunately for those involved, investigators discovered that the trackers were linked to the same Apple account, making the subsequent inquiries rather easier. All 11 defendants have now been found guilty. Several have already received prison sentences of up to 4 years, while the remaining defendants are due to be sentenced shortly. Meanwhile, an Australian television program has created controversy after apparently obtaining footage recorded inside a Thai prison involving 45-year-old Australian Simon Carman, who is awaiting further court proceedings over the death of a 17-year-old in Pattaya. Quite how the television crew obtained the recording from inside the prison remains unclear. In footage broadcast in Australia on Tuesday night, Carman maintained that he'd done nothing wrong and repeated his claim that he acted in self-defense after the teenager allegedly attacked him with a knife during a dispute over money. He also spoke about why he placed her body inside a suitcase, saying he didn't want the body in his condominium and didn't trust the police. Those are Carman's claims, and the circumstances surrounding the teenager's death remain matters for the Thai courts to determine. The case is due back before the court on October the 12th. We won't be sharing the prison video itself. There are strict rules surrounding unauthorized recordings inside Thai prisons, and questions remain about how the footage was obtained in the first place. Here in Banglamung, meanwhile, Thai immigration and local police have rescued three Chinese women from a house following a disturbing plea for help sent through WeChat. More than 20 officers were involved in yesterday morning's operation after a relative of one of the women received a message saying she was being held against her will. Crucially, she reportedly warned her relative not to reply to her phone because she believed it was being monitored and that a response could put her in further danger. Instead, she managed to send details of her location and as much information as she could. Police surrounded the property, with some officers climbing over the front gate before entering. Four Chinese men were detained, with authorities initially believing that all four may have entered Thailand illegally. The woman who sent the original message was found in considerable distress. Officers said she appeared frightened and had signs of physical injury. The three women told investigators they had originally been recruited for entertainment work, but alleged that, after arriving at the house, they were detained and sexually assaulted, while demands for money were made to their relatives. Police are also examining material reportedly discovered on one suspect's phone, including disturbing images allegedly involving Chinese women and other material potentially connected with ketamine. These are extremely serious allegations, and the investigation is continuing. For now, the three women are safe and receiving assistance, while officers work to establish the full circumstances and identify whether anyone else was involved. Thailand's cabinet has meanwhile approved a draft Cannabis Control Act, which, if passed by Parliament, would introduce considerably tighter controls over the cultivation, sale, and prescribing of cannabis. The important point here is that this isn't law yet, The draft must now go before the House of Representatives, where it will be considered before it can progress further. Broadly, the proposal would move Thailand towards a much more clearly defined medical use model. Cannabis growers would have to register cultivation sites, allowing authorities to trace where plants are being grown, monitor quality, and track material eventually used for extracts or cannabis flowers. Existing cannabis shops would also face significant changes. Current licenses would progressively expire over approximately the next 2 years. A shop that isn't already operating as an appropriate medical establishment would need to convert in order to qualify for a new license, including meeting requirements for medical supervision. Cannabis medicines would then require appropriate prescriptions signed by a doctor. The proposed legislation would also prohibit advertising and promotion encouraging the consumption of cannabis buds, resin, and associated paraphernalia. This is now the third major attempt to establish comprehensive cannabis legislation following the regulatory uncertainty that developed after Thailand removed cannabis from its narcotics list in 2022. What eventually becomes law will depend on what survives the parliamentary process. In Chiang Mai, a 38-year-old Canadian man has been arrested under a court warrant following an allegation of sexual assault involving a British woman. The arrest was made at a hotel in central Chiang Mai, following coordination between Thai authorities and British consular officials. Police say the British tourist reported meeting a group of friends while visiting Chiang Mai, including the Canadian suspect. The group had reportedly been drinking together before the alleged assault occurred. The woman subsequently made a formal complaint to police and underwent a medical examination. Investigators gathered evidence and presented their findings to Chiang Mai Provincial Court, which subsequently approved a warrant for the man's arrest. He has now been taken into custody, but the allegation remains subject to investigation and the judicial process. And finally, there's another widespread weather warning covering much of Thailand, and this one includes our own region. The Department of Disaster Prevention and Mitigation has warned provinces across the country to prepare for heavy rainfall, with the associated risks of flash flooding, landslides, and mudslides through to Sunday. The developing weather is expected to affect the lower northeast and eastern provinces first, which includes our part of the country, before spreading into other regions, including Bangkok and surrounding provinces. Southern Thailand is also expected to see significant rainfall as the southwest monsoon strengthens across the Andaman Sea, Thailand, and the Gulf. Here in Pattaya, following the storms we've already seen across the city, we're being warned to expect more of the same. If particularly heavy rain develops, drivers would be wise to avoid the usual flood-prone sections of Sukhumvit and other low-lying roads. And there's an important warning for anyone heading out onto the water. When storms arrive or sea conditions deteriorate, small boats should remain ashore, and swimming in Pattaya Bay during severe weather is definitely not recommended. For Pattaya and the surrounding region today, more storms are expected, with temperatures reaching only around 29 degrees, before falling to a positively chilly, by Pattaya standards at least, 24 degrees tonight. So, umbrellas at the ready, avoid the floodwater where you can, and perhaps dig out the winter coat for that terrifying 24 degrees.
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3: BBC News with Moira Alderson. China's leader Xi Jinping has been greeted at the White House by President Trump. There will be crucial talks, including on AI safety. Here's Celia Hatton.
4: When Donald Trump met Xi Jinping in Beijing last May, the two leaders agreed, in principle, to discuss putting guardrails around their booming AI sectors. Negotiations on a wider deal now appear to have stalled amid accusations of cyber hacking and increased AI competition on both sides. Then, on Sunday, one possible breakthrough. The U.S. Trade Secretary Scott Bessent announced a proposal for a hotline that would allow the capitals to alert one another in the event of an AI incident with national security implications. However, critics question how much information the two superpowers might actually share. Many have reissued calls for more substantive AI controls.
3: The FBI says it's investigating an apparent hacking of its computer system. The cybercrime group, Shiny Hunters, claims they've stolen the personal information of all the agency's staff. Joe Tidy has this report.
5: The cybercriminals say they now have every FBI agent's name, role, badge number and personal details. The hackers shared a small sample with the BBC and the data does look to be genuine. Other reports suggest the stolen databases contain information about officials' jobs assignments, including sensitive work against Chinese spies, Russian intelligence, and drug cartels. Shiny Hunters is an international collective of hackers who have carried out a series of high-profile and disruptive attacks, including on the education platform Canvas in May. This latest apparent breach is a reminder of the threat posed by human cybercriminals at a time when the world's attention is focused on the dangers of rogue artificial intelligence.
3: Meanwhile, Australia has launched an urgent review after an AI agent belonging to OpenAI hacked a government healthcare portal. The Prime Minister, Anthony Albanese, accused OpenAI of an unacceptable delay in informing the authorities about the intrusion. The European Union says it'll use December's G20 summit in Miami to continue to condemn Russia's invasion of Ukraine. When inviting President Putin to the gathering, Americans' top diplomat said, in order to solve problems, you have to meet the people you disagree with. Here's Sasha Schlichter.
6: One would be forgiven for feeling confused by the messages coming out of Washington. Last week, the Justice Department unseals an indictment charging five men connected to Russian intelligence with running a global assassination plot. Days later, Marco Rubio announces Vladimir Putin has been invited to the G20 summit. The EU says this won't stop it from castigating Russia, but Poland's Prime Minister Donald Tusk says he's concerned such an invitation might be viewed by Moscow as encouragement to continue its aggressive policies.
3: World News from the
1: That was the World News from the BBC in London. 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

off the shelf is all very well, but we all know that those sizes never quite work for us. 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
1: Coming up today, 11 travellers flying out of Thailand face UK courts after being caught with nearly £14 million worth of cannabis, while Australian Simon Carman makes extraordinary new claims from inside a Thai prison. Here in Banglamung, police rescue three Chinese women after a secret plea for help, and Pattaya braces for another round of heavy storms and possible flooding. The stories behind the headlines in today's fabulous Radio Pattaya News. 11 people whose luggage was apparently so heavy they had to pay excess baggage charges when leaving Thailand have discovered there was a rather more serious reason for all that additional weight. The group have been appearing before courts in Britain after more than 400 kilograms of cannabis, valued at around £13.8 million, was discovered packed inside 22 suitcases. Each traveller was reportedly carrying two cases containing around 20 kilograms of cannabis, and investigators were given an additional helping hand by the smugglers themselves. Eight of the suitcases reportedly contained Apple AirTags, presumably so somebody could keep track of several million pounds worth of cannabis. Unfortunately for those involved, investigators discovered that the trackers were linked to the same Apple account, making the subsequent inquiries rather easier. All 11 defendants have now been found guilty. Several have already received prison sentences of up to 4 years, while the remaining defendants are due to be sentenced shortly. Meanwhile, an Australian television program has created controversy after apparently obtaining footage recorded inside a Thai prison involving 45-year-old Australian Simon Carman, who is awaiting further court proceedings over the death of a 17-year-old in Pattaya. Quite how the television crew obtained the recording from inside the prison remains unclear. In footage broadcast in Australia on Tuesday night, Carman maintained that he'd done nothing wrong and repeated his claim that he acted in self-defense after the teenager allegedly attacked him with a knife during a dispute over money. He also spoke about why he placed her body inside a suitcase, saying he didn't want the body in his condominium and didn't trust the police. Those are Carman's claims, and the circumstances surrounding the teenager's death remain matters for the Thai courts to determine. The case is due back before the court on October the 12th. We won't be sharing the prison video itself. There are strict rules surrounding unauthorized recordings inside Thai prisons, and questions remain about how the footage was obtained in the first place. Here in Banglamung, meanwhile, Thai immigration and local police have rescued three Chinese women from a house following a disturbing plea for help sent through WeChat. More than 20 officers were involved in yesterday morning's operation after a relative of one of the women received a message saying she was being held against her will. Crucially, she reportedly warned her relative not to reply to her phone because she believed it was being monitored and that a response could put her in further danger. Instead, she managed to send details of her location and as much information as she could. Police surrounded the property, with some officers climbing over the front gate before entering. Four Chinese men were detained, with authorities initially believing that all four may have entered Thailand illegally. The woman who sent the original message was found in considerable distress. Officers said she appeared frightened and had signs of physical injury. The three women told investigators they had originally been recruited for entertainment work, but alleged that, after arriving at the house, they were detained and sexually assaulted, while demands for money were made to their relatives. Police are also examining material reportedly discovered on one suspect's phone, including disturbing images allegedly involving Chinese women and other material potentially connected with ketamine. These are extremely serious allegations, and the investigation is continuing. For now, the three women are safe and receiving assistance while officers work to establish the full circumstances and identify whether anyone else was involved. Thailand's cabinet has meanwhile approved a draft Cannabis Control Act, which, if passed by Parliament, would introduce considerably tighter controls over the cultivation, sale, and prescribing of cannabis. The important point here is that this isn't law yet, The draft must now go before the House of Representatives, where it will be considered before it can progress further. Broadly, the proposal would move Thailand towards a much more clearly defined medical use model. Cannabis growers would have to register cultivation sites, allowing authorities to trace where plants are being grown, monitor quality, and track material eventually used for extracts or cannabis flowers. Existing cannabis shops would also face significant changes. Current licenses would progressively expire over approximately the next 2 years. A shop that isn't already operating as an appropriate medical establishment would need to convert in order to qualify for a new license, including meeting requirements for medical supervision. Cannabis medicines would then require appropriate prescriptions signed by a doctor. The proposed legislation would also prohibit advertising and promotion encouraging the consumption of cannabis buds, resin, and associated paraphernalia. This is now the third major attempt to establish comprehensive cannabis legislation following the regulatory uncertainty that developed after Thailand removed cannabis from its narcotics list in 2022. What eventually becomes law will depend on what survives the parliamentary process. In Chiang Mai, a 38-year-old Canadian man has been arrested under a court warrant following an allegation of sexual assault involving a British woman. The arrest was made at a hotel in central Chiang Mai, following coordination between Thai authorities and British consular officials. Police say the British tourist reported meeting a group of friends while visiting Chiang Mai, including the Canadian suspect. The group had reportedly been drinking together before the alleged assault occurred. The woman subsequently made a formal complaint to police and underwent a medical examination. Investigators gathered evidence and presented their findings to Chiang Mai Provincial Court, which subsequently approved a warrant for the man's arrest. He has now been taken into custody, but the allegation remains subject to investigation and the judicial process. And finally, there's another widespread weather warning covering much of Thailand, and this one includes our own region. The Department of Disaster Prevention and Mitigation has warned provinces across the country to prepare for heavy rainfall, with the associated risks of flash flooding, landslides, and mudslides through to Sunday. The developing weather is expected to affect the lower northeast and eastern provinces first, which includes our part of the country, before spreading into other regions, including Bangkok and surrounding provinces. Southern Thailand is also expected to see significant rainfall as the southwest monsoon strengthens across the Andaman Sea, Thailand, and the Gulf. Here in Pattaya, following the storms we've already seen across the city, we're being warned to expect more of the same. If particularly heavy rain develops, drivers would be wise to avoid the usual flood-prone sections of Sukhumvit and other low-lying roads. And there's an important warning for anyone heading out onto the water. When storms arrive or sea conditions deteriorate, small boats should remain ashore, and swimming in Pattaya Bay during severe weather is definitely not recommended. For Pattaya and the surrounding region today, more storms are expected, with temperatures reaching only around 29 degrees, before falling to a positively chilly, by Pattaya standards at least, 24 degrees tonight. So, umbrellas at the ready, avoid the flood water where you can, and perhaps dig out the winter coat for that terrifying 24 degrees.
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3: BBC News with Govinda Gill. President Trump is welcoming the Chinese leader Xi Jinping to the White House amid pomp and pageantry as his state visit gets underway. They're expected to discuss several key issues, including trade, global security and AI safety. Here's Celia Hatton.
4: When Donald Trump met Xi Jinping in Beijing last May, the two leaders agreed, in principle, to discuss putting guardrails around their booming AI sectors. Negotiations on a wider deal now appear to have stalled amid accusations of cyber hacking and increased AI competition on both sides. Then, on Sunday, one possible breakthrough. The U.S. Trade Secretary Scott Bessent announced a proposal for a hotline that would allow the capitals to alert one another in the event of an AI incident with national security implications.
3: The FBI says it's aggressively investigating an apparent breach of its computer system by hackers claiming to have stolen information about all the agency's staff. The cybercrime group Shiny Hunters says it has data on about 38,000 people, including names, roles, addresses and phone numbers. Other reports say sensitive information about job assignments was also hacked. Ethiopia's armed forces claim they've killed hundreds of fighters from the TPLF, the regional group which runs the northern state of Tigray. The government says it responded after TPLF forces seized three airports and attacked army positions in multiple locations. A previous war between the two sides left hundreds of thousands dead. With more, the BBC's Kilkadan Yebeltau.
5: We've seen a massive escalation and we have not seen anything to the magnitude and to the scale of the war that we've witnessed a few years ago. But these are early days because it was just yesterday that all these things have dramatically unfolded. So we don't know how they're going to continue. For now, they have said that they have given orders to their troops to engage in what they called defensive combat against the federal troops. Clashes have been reported in multiple areas, particularly in Tigray's two neighboring states, in Amhara and in Afar, and all this is coming in the backdrop of an announcement by seven armed groups a few days ago that they're uniting and forming an alliance.
3: The European Union says it will use December's G20 summit in Miami to condemn Russia and call for its invasion of Ukraine to end. Here's Sasha Schlichter.
6: The EU says this won't stop it from castigating Russia, but Poland's Prime Minister Donald Tusk says he's concerned such an invitation might be viewed by Moscow as encouragement to continue its aggressive policies. If Mr. Putin does go, it would be the first gathering with Western leaders he would attend since sending his troops into Ukraine nearly 5 years ago.
3: World news from the BBC.
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0: Coming up now, the local and national news, sponsored by the Speak Easy Language School, bringing Thai lessons one-on-one to you anywhere in the world.
1: Coming up today, 11 travellers flying out of Thailand face UK courts after being caught with nearly £14 million worth of cannabis, while Australian Simon Carman makes extraordinary new claims from inside a Thai prison. Here in Banglamung, police rescue three Chinese women after a secret plea for help, and Pattaya braces for another round of heavy storms and possible flooding. The stories behind the headlines in today's fabulous Radio Pattaya News. 11 people whose luggage was apparently so heavy they had to pay excess baggage charges when leaving Thailand have discovered there was a rather more serious reason for all that additional weight. The group have been appearing before courts in Britain after more than 400 kilograms of cannabis, valued at around £13.8 million, was discovered packed inside 22 suitcases. Each traveller was reportedly carrying two cases containing around 20 kilograms of cannabis, and investigators were given an additional helping hand by the smugglers themselves. Eight of the suitcases reportedly contained Apple AirTags, presumably so somebody could keep track of several million pounds worth of cannabis. Unfortunately for those involved, investigators discovered that the trackers were linked to the same Apple account, making the subsequent inquiries rather easier. All 11 defendants have now been found guilty. Several have already received prison sentences of up to 4 years, while the remaining defendants are due to be sentenced shortly. Meanwhile, an Australian television program has created controversy after apparently obtaining footage recorded inside a Thai prison involving 45-year-old Australian Simon Carman, who is awaiting further court proceedings over the death of a 17-year-old in Pattaya. Quite how the television crew obtained the recording from inside the prison remains unclear. In footage broadcast in Australia on Tuesday night, Carman maintained that he'd done nothing wrong and repeated his claim that he acted in self-defense after the teenager allegedly attacked him with a knife during a dispute over money. He also spoke about why he placed her body inside a suitcase, saying he didn't want the body in his condominium and didn't trust the police. Those are Carman's claims, and the circumstances surrounding the teenager's death remain matters for the Thai courts to determine. The case is due back before the court on October the 12th. We won't be sharing the prison video itself. There are strict rules surrounding unauthorized recordings inside Thai prisons, and questions remain about how the footage was obtained in the first place. Here in Banglamung, meanwhile, Thai immigration and local police have rescued three Chinese women from a house following a disturbing plea for help sent through WeChat. More than 20 officers were involved in yesterday morning's operation after a relative of one of the women received a message saying she was being held against her will. Crucially, she reportedly warned her relative not to reply to her phone because she believed it was being monitored and that a response could put her in further danger. Instead, she managed to send details of her location and as much information as she could. Police surrounded the property, with some officers climbing over the front gate before entering. Four Chinese men were detained, with authorities initially believing that all four may have entered Thailand illegally. The woman who sent the original message was found in considerable distress. Officers said she appeared frightened and had signs of physical injury. The three women told investigators they had originally been recruited for entertainment work, but alleged that, after arriving at the house, they were detained and sexually assaulted, while demands for money were made to their relatives. Police are also examining material reportedly discovered on one suspect's phone, including disturbing images allegedly involving Chinese women and other material potentially connected with ketamine. These are extremely serious allegations, and the investigation is continuing. For now, the three women are safe and receiving assistance, while officers work to establish the full circumstances and identify whether anyone else was involved. Thailand's cabinet has meanwhile approved a draft Cannabis Control Act, which, if passed by Parliament, would introduce considerably tighter controls over the cultivation, sale, and prescribing of cannabis. The important point here is that this isn't law yet, The draft must now go before the House of Representatives, where it will be considered before it can progress further. Broadly, the proposal would move Thailand towards a much more clearly defined medical use model. Cannabis growers would have to register cultivation sites, allowing authorities to trace where plants are being grown, monitor quality, and track material eventually used for extracts or cannabis flowers. Existing cannabis shops would also face significant changes. Current licenses would progressively expire over approximately the next 2 years. A shop that isn't already operating as an appropriate medical establishment would need to convert in order to qualify for a new license, including meeting requirements for medical supervision. Cannabis medicines would then require appropriate prescriptions signed by a doctor. The proposed legislation would also prohibit advertising and promotion encouraging the consumption of cannabis buds, resin, and associated paraphernalia. This is now the third major attempt to establish comprehensive cannabis legislation following the regulatory uncertainty that developed after Thailand removed cannabis from its narcotics list in 2022. What eventually becomes law will depend on what survives the parliamentary process. In Chiang Mai, a 38-year-old Canadian man has been arrested under a court warrant following an allegation of sexual assault involving a British woman. The arrest was made at a hotel in central Chiang Mai, following coordination between Thai authorities and British consular officials. Police say the British tourist reported meeting a group of friends while visiting Chiang Mai, including the Canadian suspect. The group had reportedly been drinking together before the alleged assault occurred. The woman subsequently made a formal complaint to police and underwent a medical examination. Investigators gathered evidence and presented their findings to Chiang Mai Provincial Court, which subsequently approved a warrant for the man's arrest. He has now been taken into custody, but the allegation remains subject to investigation and the judicial process. And finally, there's another widespread weather warning covering much of Thailand, and this one includes our own region. The Department of Disaster Prevention and Mitigation has warned provinces across the country to prepare for heavy rainfall, with the associated risks of flash flooding, landslides, and mudslides through to Sunday. The developing weather is expected to affect the lower northeast and eastern provinces first, which includes our part of the country, before spreading into other regions, including Bangkok and surrounding provinces. Southern Thailand is also expected to see significant rainfall as the southwest monsoon strengthens across the Andaman Sea, Thailand, and the Gulf. Here in Pattaya, following the storms we've already seen across the city, we're being warned to expect more of the same. If particularly heavy rain develops, drivers would be wise to avoid the usual flood-prone sections of Sukhumvit and other low-lying roads. And there's an important warning for anyone heading out onto the water. When storms arrive or sea conditions deteriorate, small boats should remain ashore, and swimming in Pattaya Bay during severe weather is definitely not recommended. For Pattaya and the surrounding region today, more storms are expected, with temperatures reaching only around 29 degrees, before falling to a positively chilly, by Pattaya standards at least, 24 degrees tonight. So, umbrellas at the ready, avoid the flood water where you can, and perhaps dig out the winter coat for that terrifying 24 degrees.
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3: BBC News with Govinda Gill. President Trump has welcomed Xi Jinping to the White House on the Chinese leader's first visit to Washington in more than a decade. Talks between the two leaders are likely to focus on issues including artificial intelligence and the shaky trade war truce. Sean Yuan is from the BBC's Global China Unit.
4: Over the past, not just a few months, over the past years, there's intense rivalry going on between China and the US, not the least because of the, for example, human rights concerns that Congress shares, or AI regulation, for example, that has been at the forefront of the discussion between China and the US. So with all that said, Congress is obviously not as prepared as Trump is in welcoming Xi Jinping to this summit.
3: Reporters from three media outlets have been barred from entering the White House shortly after a federal judge ruled that President Trump's ban on their access should be temporarily overturned. Some employees reporting having their credentials confiscated. Katrina Perry is outside the White House.
5: That ban was imposed by President Trump on Friday night when they all turned up for work on Saturday. They weren't allowed in and their passes were confiscated. The same thing has happened this morning, notwithstanding that ruling from Judge Tim Kelly last night that their access to the White House campus should be temporarily restored pending a fuller hearing of the issues at stake here. They have put out a statement, the three organizations, CNN, MS Now and Politico, saying that they attempted to enter the White House this morning. They were turned away and the Secret Service agents confiscated the hard pass of the journalists who hadn't already had their hard passes confiscated.
3: The FBI says it's investigating an apparent hacking of its computer system. The cybercrime group Shiny Hunters claim they've stolen personal information of all of the agency's staff. Joe Tidy reports.
6: The cybercriminals say they now have every FBI agent's name, role, badge number and personal details. The hackers shared a small sample with the BBC and the data does look to be genuine. Other reports suggest the stolen databases contain information about officials' jobs assignments, including sensitive work against Chinese spies, Russian intelligence and drug cartels. Shiny Hunters is an international collective of hackers who have carried out a series of high-profile and disruptive attacks, including on the education platform Canvas in May. This latest apparent breach is a reminder of the threat posed by human cybercriminals at a time when the world's attention is focused on the dangers of rogue artificial intelligence.
3: Ethiopia's armed forces claim they've killed hundreds of fighters from the TPLF, the regional group which runs the northern state of Tigray. The government says it responded after TPLF forces seized three airports and attacked army positions in multiple locations. The TPLF insists it acted defensively. World News from the BBC.
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0: For most parents, the future of their children is a key issue. 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

0: Coming up now, the local and national news, sponsored by the Speak Easy Language School, bringing Thai lessons one-on-one to you anywhere in the world.
1: Coming up today, 11 travellers flying out of Thailand face UK courts after being caught with nearly £14 million worth of cannabis, while Australian Simon Carman makes extraordinary new claims from inside a Thai prison. Here in Banglamung, police rescue three Chinese women after a secret plea for help, and Pattaya braces for another round of heavy storms and possible flooding. The stories behind the headlines in today's fabulous Radio Pattaya News. 11 people whose luggage was apparently so heavy they had to pay excess baggage charges when leaving Thailand have discovered there was a rather more serious reason for all that additional weight. The group have been appearing before courts in Britain after more than 400 kilograms of cannabis, valued at around £13.8 million, was discovered packed inside 22 suitcases. Each traveller was reportedly carrying two cases containing around 20 kilograms of cannabis, and investigators were given an additional helping hand by the smugglers themselves. Eight of the suitcases reportedly contained Apple AirTags, presumably so somebody could keep track of several million pounds worth of cannabis. Unfortunately for those involved, investigators discovered that the trackers were linked to the same Apple account, making the subsequent inquiries rather easier. All 11 defendants have now been found guilty. Several have already received prison sentences of up to 4 years, while the remaining defendants are due to be sentenced shortly. Meanwhile, an Australian television program has created controversy after apparently obtaining footage recorded inside a Thai prison involving 45-year-old Australian Simon Carman, who is awaiting further court proceedings over the death of a 17-year-old in Pattaya. Quite how the television crew obtained the recording from inside the prison remains unclear. In footage broadcast in Australia on Tuesday night, Carman maintained that he'd done nothing wrong and repeated his claim that he acted in self-defense after the teenager allegedly attacked him with a knife during a dispute over money. He also spoke about why he placed her body inside a suitcase, saying he didn't want the body in his condominium and didn't trust the police. Those are Carman's claims, and the circumstances surrounding the teenager's death remain matters for the Thai courts to determine. The case is due back before the court on October the 12th. We won't be sharing the prison video itself. There are strict rules surrounding unauthorized recordings inside Thai prisons, and questions remain about how the footage was obtained in the first place. Here in Banglamung, meanwhile, Thai immigration and local police have rescued three Chinese women from a house following a disturbing plea for help sent through WeChat. More than 20 officers were involved in yesterday morning's operation after a relative of one of the women received a message saying she was being held against her will. Crucially, she reportedly warned her relative not to reply to her phone because she believed it was being monitored and that a response could put her in further danger. Instead, she managed to send details of her location and as much information as she could. Police surrounded the property, with some officers climbing over the front gate before entering. Four Chinese men were detained, with authorities initially believing that all four may have entered Thailand illegally. The woman who sent the original message was found in considerable distress. Officers said she appeared frightened and had signs of physical injury. The three women told investigators they had originally been recruited for entertainment work, but alleged that, after arriving at the house, they were detained and sexually assaulted, while demands for money were made to their relatives. Police are also examining material reportedly discovered on one suspect's phone, including disturbing images allegedly involving Chinese women and other material potentially connected with ketamine. These are extremely serious allegations, and the investigation is continuing. For now, the three women are safe and receiving assistance while officers work to establish the full circumstances and identify whether anyone else was involved. Thailand's cabinet has meanwhile approved a draft Cannabis Control Act, which, if passed by Parliament, would introduce considerably tighter controls over the cultivation, sale, and prescribing of cannabis. The important point here is that this isn't law yet, The draft must now go before the House of Representatives, where it will be considered before it can progress further. Broadly, the proposal would move Thailand towards a much more clearly defined medical use model. Cannabis growers would have to register cultivation sites, allowing authorities to trace where plants are being grown, monitor quality, and track material eventually used for extracts or cannabis flowers. Existing cannabis shops would also face significant changes. Current licenses would progressively expire over approximately the next 2 years. A shop that isn't already operating as an appropriate medical establishment would need to convert in order to qualify for a new license, including meeting requirements for medical supervision. Cannabis medicines would then require appropriate prescriptions signed by a doctor. The proposed legislation would also prohibit advertising and promotion encouraging the consumption of cannabis buds, resin, and associated paraphernalia. This is now the third major attempt to establish comprehensive cannabis legislation following the regulatory uncertainty that developed after Thailand removed cannabis from its narcotics list in 2022. What eventually becomes law will depend on what survives the parliamentary process. In Chiang Mai, a 38-year-old Canadian man has been arrested under a court warrant following an allegation of sexual assault involving a British woman. The arrest was made at a hotel in central Chiang Mai, following coordination between Thai authorities and British consular officials. Police say the British tourist reported meeting a group of friends while visiting Chiang Mai, including the Canadian suspect. The group had reportedly been drinking together before the alleged assault occurred. The woman subsequently made a formal complaint to police and underwent a medical examination. Investigators gathered evidence and presented their findings to Chiang Mai Provincial Court, which subsequently approved a warrant for the man's arrest. He has now been taken into custody, but the allegation remains subject to investigation and the judicial process. And finally, there's another widespread weather warning covering much of Thailand, and this one includes our own region. The Department of Disaster Prevention and Mitigation has warned provinces across the country to prepare for heavy rainfall, with the associated risks of flash flooding, landslides, and mudslides through to Sunday. The developing weather is expected to affect the lower northeast and eastern provinces first, which includes our part of the country, before spreading into other regions, including Bangkok and surrounding provinces. Southern Thailand is also expected to see significant rainfall as the southwest monsoon strengthens across the Andaman Sea, Thailand, and the Gulf. Here in Pattaya, following the storms we've already seen across the city, we're being warned to expect more of the same. If particularly heavy rain develops, drivers would be wise to avoid the usual flood-prone sections of Sukhumvit and other low-lying roads. And there's an important warning for anyone heading out onto the water. When storms arrive or sea conditions deteriorate, small boats should remain ashore, and swimming in Pattaya Bay during severe weather is definitely not recommended. For Pattaya and the surrounding region today, more storms are expected, with temperatures reaching only around 29 degrees, before falling to a positively chilly, by Pattaya standards at least, 24 degrees tonight. So, umbrellas at the ready, avoid the floodwater where you can, and perhaps dig out the winter coat for that terrifying 24 degrees.
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0: Coming up now, the local and national news, sponsored by the Speak Easy Language School, bringing Thai lessons one-on-one to you anywhere in the world.
1: Coming up today, 11 travellers flying out of Thailand face UK courts after being caught with nearly £14 million worth of cannabis, while Australian Simon Carman makes extraordinary new claims from inside a Thai prison. Here in Banglamung, police rescue three Chinese women after a secret plea for help, and Pattaya braces for another round of heavy storms and possible flooding. The stories behind the headlines in today's fabulous Radio Pattaya News. 11 people whose luggage was apparently so heavy they had to pay excess baggage charges when leaving Thailand have discovered there was a rather more serious reason for all that additional weight. The group have been appearing before courts in Britain after more than 400 kilograms of cannabis, valued at around £13.8 million, was discovered packed inside 22 suitcases. Each traveller was reportedly carrying two cases containing around 20 kilograms of cannabis, and investigators were given an additional helping hand by the smugglers themselves. Eight of the suitcases reportedly contained Apple AirTags, presumably so somebody could keep track of several million pounds worth of cannabis. Unfortunately for those involved, investigators discovered that the trackers were linked to the same Apple account, making the subsequent inquiries rather easier. All 11 defendants have now been found guilty. Several have already received prison sentences of up to 4 years, while the remaining defendants are due to be sentenced shortly. Meanwhile, an Australian television program has created controversy after apparently obtaining footage recorded inside a Thai prison involving 45-year-old Australian Simon Carman, who is awaiting further court proceedings over the death of a 17-year-old in Pattaya. Quite how the television crew obtained the recording from inside the prison remains unclear. In footage broadcast in Australia on Tuesday night, Carman maintained that he'd done nothing wrong and repeated his claim that he acted in self-defense after the teenager allegedly attacked him with a knife during a dispute over money. He also spoke about why he placed her body inside a suitcase, saying he didn't want the body in his condominium and didn't trust the police. Those are Carman's claims, and the circumstances surrounding the teenager's death remain matters for the Thai courts to determine. The case is due back before the court on October the 12th. We won't be sharing the prison video itself. There are strict rules surrounding unauthorized recordings inside Thai prisons, and questions remain about how the footage was obtained in the first place. Here in Banglamung, meanwhile, Thai immigration and local police have rescued three Chinese women from a house following a disturbing plea for help sent through WeChat. More than 20 officers were involved in yesterday morning's operation after a relative of one of the women received a message saying she was being held against her will. Crucially, she reportedly warned her relative not to reply to her phone because she believed it was being monitored and that a response could put her in further danger. Instead, she managed to send details of her location and as much information as she could. Police surrounded the property, with some officers climbing over the front gate before entering. Four Chinese men were detained, with authorities initially believing that all four may have entered Thailand illegally. The woman who sent the original message was found in considerable distress. Officers said she appeared frightened and had signs of physical injury. The three women told investigators they had originally been recruited for entertainment work, but alleged that, after arriving at the house, they were detained and sexually assaulted, while demands for money were made to their relatives. Police are also examining material reportedly discovered on one suspect's phone, including disturbing images allegedly involving Chinese women and other material potentially connected with ketamine. These are extremely serious allegations, and the investigation is continuing. For now, the three women are safe and receiving assistance while officers work to establish the full circumstances and identify whether anyone else was involved. Thailand's cabinet has meanwhile approved a draft Cannabis Control Act, which, if passed by Parliament, would introduce considerably tighter controls over the cultivation, sale, and prescribing of cannabis. The important point here is that this isn't law yet, The draft must now go before the House of Representatives, where it will be considered before it can progress further. Broadly, the proposal would move Thailand towards a much more clearly defined medical use model. Cannabis growers would have to register cultivation sites, allowing authorities to trace where plants are being grown, monitor quality, and track material eventually used for extracts or cannabis flowers. Existing cannabis shops would also face significant changes. Current licenses would progressively expire over approximately the next 2 years. A shop that isn't already operating as an appropriate medical establishment would need to convert in order to qualify for a new license, including meeting requirements for medical supervision. Cannabis medicines would then require appropriate prescriptions signed by a doctor. The proposed legislation would also prohibit advertising and promotion encouraging the consumption of cannabis buds, resin, and associated paraphernalia. This is now the third major attempt to establish comprehensive cannabis legislation following the regulatory uncertainty that developed after Thailand removed cannabis from its narcotics list in 2022. What eventually becomes law will depend on what survives the parliamentary process. In Chiang Mai, a 38-year-old Canadian man has been arrested under a court warrant following an allegation of sexual assault involving a British woman. The arrest was made at a hotel in central Chiang Mai, following coordination between Thai authorities and British consular officials. Police say the British tourist reported meeting a group of friends while visiting Chiang Mai, including the Canadian suspect. The group had reportedly been drinking together before the alleged assault occurred. The woman subsequently made a formal complaint to police and underwent a medical examination. Investigators gathered evidence and presented their findings to Chiang Mai Provincial Court, which subsequently approved a warrant for the man's arrest. He has now been taken into custody, but the allegation remains subject to investigation and the judicial process. And finally, there's another widespread weather warning covering much of Thailand, and this one includes our own region. The Department of Disaster Prevention and Mitigation has warned provinces across the country to prepare for heavy rainfall, with the associated risks of flash flooding, landslides, and mudslides through to Sunday. The developing weather is expected to affect the lower northeast and eastern provinces first, which includes our part of the country, before spreading into other regions, including Bangkok and surrounding provinces. Southern Thailand is also expected to see significant rainfall as the southwest monsoon strengthens across the Andaman Sea, Thailand, and the Gulf. Here in Pattaya, following the storms we've already seen across the city, we're being warned to expect more of the same. If particularly heavy rain develops, drivers would be wise to avoid the usual flood-prone sections of Sukhumvit and other low-lying roads. And there's an important warning for anyone heading out onto the water. When storms arrive or sea conditions deteriorate, small boats should remain ashore. And swimming in Pattaya Bay during severe weather is definitely not recommended. For Pattaya and the surrounding region today, more storms are expected, with temperatures reaching only around 29 degrees, before falling to a positively chilly, by Pattaya standards at least, 24 degrees tonight. So, umbrellas at the ready, avoid the floodwater where you can, and perhaps dig out the winter coat for that terrifying 24 degrees.
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0: Coming up now, the local and national news, sponsored by the Speak Easy Language School, bringing Thai lessons one-on-one to you anywhere in the world.
1: Coming up today, 11 travellers flying out of Thailand face UK courts after being caught with nearly £14 million worth of cannabis, while Australian Simon Carman makes extraordinary new claims from inside a Thai prison. Here in Banglamung, police rescue three Chinese women after a secret plea for help, and Pattaya braces for another round of heavy storms and possible flooding. The stories behind the headlines in today's fabulous Radio Pattaya News. 11 people whose luggage was apparently so heavy they had to pay excess baggage charges when leaving Thailand have discovered there was a rather more serious reason for all that additional weight. The group have been appearing before courts in Britain after more than 400 kilograms of cannabis, valued at around £13.8 million, was discovered packed inside 22 suitcases. Each traveller was reportedly carrying two cases containing around 20 kilograms of cannabis, and investigators were given an additional helping hand by the smugglers themselves. Eight of the suitcases reportedly contained Apple AirTags, presumably so somebody could keep track of several million pounds worth of cannabis. Unfortunately for those involved, investigators discovered that the trackers were linked to the same Apple account, making the subsequent inquiries rather easier. All 11 defendants have now been found guilty. Several have already received prison sentences of up to 4 years, while the remaining defendants are due to be sentenced shortly. Meanwhile, an Australian television program has created controversy after apparently obtaining footage recorded inside a Thai prison involving 45-year-old Australian Simon Carman, who is awaiting further court proceedings over the death of a 17-year-old in Pattaya. Quite how the television crew obtained the recording from inside the prison remains unclear. In footage broadcast in Australia on Tuesday night, Carman maintained that he'd done nothing wrong and repeated his claim that he acted in self-defense after the teenager allegedly attacked him with a knife during a dispute over money. He also spoke about why he placed her body inside a suitcase, saying he didn't want the body in his condominium and didn't trust the police. Those are Carman's claims, and the circumstances surrounding the teenager's death remain matters for the Thai courts to determine. The case is due back before the court on October the 12th. We won't be sharing the prison video itself. There are strict rules surrounding unauthorized recordings inside Thai prisons, and questions remain about how the footage was obtained in the first place. Here in Banglamung, meanwhile, Thai immigration and local police have rescued three Chinese women from a house following a disturbing plea for help sent through WeChat. More than 20 officers were involved in yesterday morning's operation after a relative of one of the women received a message saying she was being held against her will. Crucially, she reportedly warned her relative not to reply to her phone because she believed it was being monitored and that a response could put her in further danger. Instead, she managed to send details of her location and as much information as she could. Police surrounded the property, with some officers climbing over the front gate before entering. Four Chinese men were detained, with authorities initially believing that all four may have entered Thailand illegally. The woman who sent the original message was found in considerable distress. Officers said she appeared frightened and had signs of physical injury. The three women told investigators they had originally been recruited for entertainment work, but alleged that, after arriving at the house, they were detained and sexually assaulted, while demands for money were made to their relatives. Police are also examining material reportedly discovered on one suspect's phone, including disturbing images allegedly involving Chinese women and other material potentially connected with ketamine. These are extremely serious allegations, and the investigation is continuing. For now, the three women are safe and receiving assistance while officers work to establish the full circumstances and identify whether anyone else was involved. Thailand's cabinet has meanwhile approved a draft Cannabis Control Act, which, if passed by Parliament, would introduce considerably tighter controls over the cultivation, sale, and prescribing of cannabis. The important point here is that this isn't law yet, The draft must now go before the House of Representatives, where it will be considered before it can progress further. Broadly, the proposal would move Thailand towards a much more clearly defined medical use model. Cannabis growers would have to register cultivation sites, allowing authorities to trace where plants are being grown, monitor quality, and track material eventually used for extracts or cannabis flowers. Existing cannabis shops would also face significant changes. Current licenses would progressively expire over approximately the next 2 years. A shop that isn't already operating as an appropriate medical establishment would need to convert in order to qualify for a new license, including meeting requirements for medical supervision. Cannabis medicines would then require appropriate prescriptions signed by a doctor. The proposed legislation would also prohibit advertising and promotion encouraging the consumption of cannabis buds, resin, and associated paraphernalia. This is now the third major attempt to establish comprehensive cannabis legislation following the regulatory uncertainty that developed after Thailand removed cannabis from its narcotics list in 2022. What eventually becomes law will depend on what survives the parliamentary process. In Chiang Mai, a 38-year-old Canadian man has been arrested under a court warrant following an allegation of sexual assault involving a British woman. The arrest was made at a hotel in central Chiang Mai, following coordination between Thai authorities and British consular officials. Police say the British tourist reported meeting a group of friends while visiting Chiang Mai, including the Canadian suspect. The group had reportedly been drinking together before the alleged assault occurred. The woman subsequently made a formal complaint to police and underwent a medical examination. Investigators gathered evidence and presented their findings to Chiang Mai Provincial Court, which subsequently approved a warrant for the man's arrest. He has now been taken into custody, but the allegation remains subject to investigation and the judicial process. And finally, there's another widespread weather warning covering much of Thailand, and this one includes our own region. The Department of Disaster Prevention and Mitigation has warned provinces across the country to prepare for heavy rainfall, with the associated risks of flash flooding, landslides, and mudslides through to Sunday. The developing weather is expected to affect the lower northeast and eastern provinces first, which includes our part of the country, before spreading into other regions, including Bangkok and surrounding provinces. Southern Thailand is also expected to see significant rainfall as the southwest monsoon strengthens across the Andaman Sea, Thailand, and the Gulf. Here in Pattaya, following the storms we've already seen across the city, we're being warned to expect more of the same. If particularly heavy rain develops, drivers would be wise to avoid the usual flood-prone sections of Sukhumvit and other low-lying roads. And there's an important warning for anyone heading out onto the water. When storms arrive or sea conditions deteriorate, small boats should remain ashore. And swimming in Pattaya Bay during severe weather is definitely not recommended. For Pattaya and the surrounding region today, more storms are expected, with temperatures reaching only around 29 degrees, before falling to a positively chilly, by Pattaya standards at least, 24 degrees tonight. So, umbrellas at the ready, avoid the floodwater where you can, and perhaps dig out the winter coat for that terrifying 24 degrees.
2: 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Stay tuned for more great shows wherever you go in the world to Fabulous Radio Pattaya. 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You won't lose me. I'm always here. 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

0: Coming up now, the local and national news, sponsored by the Speak Easy Language School, bringing Thai lessons one-on-one to you anywhere in the world.
1: Coming up today, 11 travellers flying out of Thailand face UK courts after being caught with nearly £14 million worth of cannabis, while Australian Simon Carman makes extraordinary new claims from inside a Thai prison. Here in Banglamung, police rescue three Chinese women after a secret plea for help, and Pattaya braces for another round of heavy storms and possible flooding. The stories behind the headlines in today's fabulous Radio Pattaya News. 11 people whose luggage was apparently so heavy they had to pay excess baggage charges when leaving Thailand have discovered there was a rather more serious reason for all that additional weight. The group have been appearing before courts in Britain after more than 400 kilograms of cannabis, valued at around £13.8 million, was discovered packed inside 22 suitcases. Each traveller was reportedly carrying two cases containing around 20 kilograms of cannabis, and investigators were given an additional helping hand by the smugglers themselves. Eight of the suitcases reportedly contained Apple AirTags, presumably so somebody could keep track of several million pounds worth of cannabis. Unfortunately for those involved, investigators discovered that the trackers were linked to the same Apple account, making the subsequent inquiries rather easier. All 11 defendants have now been found guilty. Several have already received prison sentences of up to 4 years, while the remaining defendants are due to be sentenced shortly. Meanwhile, an Australian television program has created controversy after apparently obtaining footage recorded inside a Thai prison involving 45-year-old Australian Simon Carman, who is awaiting further court proceedings over the death of a 17-year-old in Pattaya. Quite how the television crew obtained the recording from inside the prison remains unclear. In footage broadcast in Australia on Tuesday night, Carman maintained that he'd done nothing wrong and repeated his claim that he acted in self-defense after the teenager allegedly attacked him with a knife during a dispute over money. He also spoke about why he placed her body inside a suitcase, saying he didn't want the body in his condominium and didn't trust the police. Those are Carman's claims, and the circumstances surrounding the teenager's death remain matters for the Thai courts to determine. The case is due back before the court on October the 12th. We won't be sharing the prison video itself. There are strict rules surrounding unauthorized recordings inside Thai prisons, and questions remain about how the footage was obtained in the first place. Here in Banglamung, meanwhile, Thai immigration and local police have rescued three Chinese women from a house following a disturbing plea for help sent through WeChat. More than 20 officers were involved in yesterday morning's operation after a relative of one of the women received a message saying she was being held against her will. Crucially, she reportedly warned her relative not to reply to her phone because she believed it was being monitored and that a response could put her in further danger. Instead, she managed to send details of her location and as much information as she could. Police surrounded the property, with some officers climbing over the front gate before entering. Four Chinese men were detained, with authorities initially believing that all four may have entered Thailand illegally. The woman who sent the original message was found in considerable distress. Officers said she appeared frightened and had signs of physical injury. The three women told investigators they had originally been recruited for entertainment work, but alleged that, after arriving at the house, they were detained and sexually assaulted, while demands for money were made to their relatives. Police are also examining material reportedly discovered on one suspect's phone, including disturbing images allegedly involving Chinese women and other material potentially connected with ketamine. These are extremely serious allegations, and the investigation is continuing. For now, the three women are safe and receiving assistance while officers work to establish the full circumstances and identify whether anyone else was involved. Thailand's cabinet has meanwhile approved a draft Cannabis Control Act, which, if passed by Parliament, would introduce considerably tighter controls over the cultivation, sale, and prescribing of cannabis. The important point here is that this isn't law yet. The draft must now go before the House of Representatives, where it will be considered before it can progress further. Broadly, the proposal would move Thailand towards a much more clearly defined medical use model. Cannabis growers would have to register cultivation sites, allowing authorities to trace where plants are being grown, monitor quality, and track material eventually used for extracts or cannabis flowers. Existing cannabis shops would also face significant changes. Current licenses would progressively expire over approximately the next 2 years. A shop that isn't already operating as an appropriate medical establishment would need to convert in order to qualify for a new license, including meeting requirements for medical supervision. Cannabis medicines would then require appropriate prescriptions signed by a doctor. The proposed legislation would also prohibit advertising and promotion encouraging the consumption of cannabis buds, resin, and associated paraphernalia. This is now the third major attempt to establish comprehensive cannabis legislation following the regulatory uncertainty that developed after Thailand removed cannabis from its narcotics list in 2022. What eventually becomes law will depend on what survives the parliamentary process. In Chiang Mai, a 38-year-old Canadian man has been arrested under a court warrant following an allegation of sexual assault involving a British woman. The arrest was made at a hotel in central Chiang Mai, following coordination between Thai authorities and British consular officials. Police say the British tourist reported meeting a group of friends while visiting Chiang Mai, including the Canadian suspect. The group had reportedly been drinking together before the alleged assault occurred. The woman subsequently made a formal complaint to police and underwent a medical examination. Investigators gathered evidence and presented their findings to Chiang Mai Provincial Court, which subsequently approved a warrant for the man's arrest. He has now been taken into custody, but the allegation remains subject to investigation and the judicial process. And finally, there's another widespread weather warning covering much of Thailand, and this one includes our own region. The Department of Disaster Prevention and Mitigation has warned provinces across the country to prepare for heavy rainfall, with the associated risks of flash flooding, landslides, and mudslides through to Sunday. The developing weather is expected to affect the lower northeast and eastern provinces first, which includes our part of the country, before spreading into other regions, including Bangkok and surrounding provinces. Southern Thailand is also expected to see significant rainfall as the southwest monsoon strengthens across the Andaman Sea, Thailand, and the Gulf. Here in Pattaya, following the storms we've already seen across the city, we're being warned to expect more of the same. If particularly heavy rain develops, drivers would be wise to avoid the usual flood-prone sections of Sukhumvit and other low-lying roads. And there's an important warning for anyone heading out onto the water. When storms arrive or sea conditions deteriorate, small boats should remain ashore. And swimming in Pattaya Bay during severe weather is definitely not recommended. For Pattaya and the surrounding region today, more storms are expected, with temperatures reaching only around 29 degrees, before falling to a positively chilly, by Pattaya standards at least, 24 degrees tonight. So, umbrellas at the ready, avoid the floodwater where you can, and perhaps dig out the winter coat for that terrifying 24 degrees.
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1: Coming up today, 11 travellers flying out of Thailand face UK courts after being caught with nearly £14 million worth of cannabis, while Australian Simon Carman makes extraordinary new claims from inside a Thai prison. Here in Banglamung, police rescue three Chinese women after a secret plea for help, and Pattaya braces for another round of heavy storms and possible flooding. The stories behind the headlines in today's fabulous Radio Pattaya News. 11 people whose luggage was apparently so heavy they had to pay excess baggage charges when leaving Thailand have discovered there was a rather more serious reason for all that additional weight. The group have been appearing before courts in Britain after more than 400 kilograms of cannabis, valued at around £13.8 million, was discovered packed inside 22 suitcases. Each traveller was reportedly carrying two cases containing around 20 kilograms of cannabis, and investigators were given an additional helping hand by the smugglers themselves. Eight of the suitcases reportedly contained Apple AirTags, presumably so somebody could keep track of several million pounds worth of cannabis. Unfortunately for those involved, investigators discovered that the trackers were linked to the same Apple account, making the subsequent inquiries rather easier. All 11 defendants have now been found guilty. Several have already received prison sentences of up to 4 years, while the remaining defendants are due to be sentenced shortly. Meanwhile, an Australian television program has created controversy after apparently obtaining footage recorded inside a Thai prison involving 45-year-old Australian Simon Carman, who is awaiting further court proceedings over the death of a 17-year-old in Pattaya. Quite how the television crew obtained the recording from inside the prison remains unclear. In footage broadcast in Australia on Tuesday night, Carman maintained that he'd done nothing wrong and repeated his claim that he acted in self-defense after the teenager allegedly attacked him with a knife during a dispute over money. He also spoke about why he placed her body inside a suitcase, saying he didn't want the body in his condominium and didn't trust the police. Those are Carman's claims, and the circumstances surrounding the teenager's death remain matters for the Thai courts to determine. The case is due back before the court on October the 12th. We won't be sharing the prison video itself. There are strict rules surrounding unauthorized recordings inside Thai prisons, and questions remain about how the footage was obtained in the first place. Here in Banglamung, meanwhile, Thai immigration and local police have rescued three Chinese women from a house following a disturbing plea for help sent through WeChat. More than 20 officers were involved in yesterday morning's operation after a relative of one of the women received a message saying she was being held against her will. Crucially, she reportedly warned her relative not to reply to her phone because she believed it was being monitored and that a response could put her in further danger. Instead, she managed to send details of her location and as much information as she could. Police surrounded the property, with some officers climbing over the front gate before entering. Four Chinese men were detained, with authorities initially believing that all four may have entered Thailand illegally. The woman who sent the original message was found in considerable distress. Officers said she appeared frightened and had signs of physical injury. The three women told investigators they had originally been recruited for entertainment work, but alleged that, after arriving at the house, they were detained and sexually assaulted, while demands for money were made to their relatives. Police are also examining material reportedly discovered on one suspect's phone, including disturbing images allegedly involving Chinese women and other material potentially connected with ketamine. These are extremely serious allegations, and the investigation is continuing. For now, the three women are safe and receiving assistance, while officers work to establish the full circumstances and identify whether anyone else was involved. Thailand's cabinet has meanwhile approved a draft Cannabis Control Act, which, if passed by Parliament, would introduce considerably tighter controls over the cultivation, sale, and prescribing of cannabis. The important point here is that this isn't law yet. The draft must now go before the House of Representatives, where it will be considered before it can progress further. Broadly, the proposal would move Thailand towards a much more clearly defined medical use model. Cannabis growers would have to register cultivation sites, allowing authorities to trace where plants are being grown, monitor quality, and track material eventually used for extracts or cannabis flowers. Existing cannabis shops would also face significant changes. Current licenses would progressively expire over approximately the next 2 years. A shop that isn't already operating as an appropriate medical establishment would need to convert in order to qualify for a new license, including meeting requirements for medical supervision. Cannabis medicines would then require appropriate prescriptions signed by a doctor. The proposed legislation would also prohibit advertising and promotion encouraging the consumption of cannabis buds, resin, and associated paraphernalia. This is now the third major attempt to establish comprehensive cannabis legislation following the regulatory uncertainty that developed after Thailand removed cannabis from its narcotics list in 2022. What eventually becomes law will depend on what survives the parliamentary process. In Chiang Mai, a 38-year-old Canadian man has been arrested under a court warrant following an allegation of sexual assault involving a British woman. The arrest was made at a hotel in central Chiang Mai, following coordination between Thai authorities and British consular officials. Police say the British tourist reported meeting a group of friends while visiting Chiang Mai, including the Canadian suspect. The group had reportedly been drinking together before the alleged assault occurred. The woman subsequently made a formal complaint to police and underwent a medical examination. Investigators gathered evidence and presented their findings to Chiang Mai Provincial Court, which subsequently approved a warrant for the man's arrest. He has now been taken into custody, but the allegation remains subject to investigation and the judicial process. And finally, there's another widespread weather warning covering much of Thailand, and this one includes our own region. The Department of Disaster Prevention and Mitigation has warned provinces across the country to prepare for heavy rainfall, with the associated risks of flash flooding, landslides, and mudslides through to Sunday. The developing weather is expected to affect the lower northeast and eastern provinces first, which includes our part of the country, before spreading into other regions, including Bangkok and surrounding provinces. Southern Thailand is also expected to see significant rainfall as the southwest monsoon strengthens across the Andaman Sea, Thailand, and the Gulf. Here in Pattaya, following the storms we've already seen across the city, we're being warned to expect more of the same. If particularly heavy rain develops, drivers would be wise to avoid the usual flood-prone sections of Sukhumvit and other low-lying roads. And there's an important warning for anyone heading out onto the water. When storms arrive or sea conditions deteriorate, small boats should remain ashore. And swimming in Pattaya Bay during severe weather is definitely not recommended. For Pattaya and the surrounding region today, more storms are expected, with temperatures reaching only around 29 degrees, before falling to a positively chilly, by Pattaya standards at least, 24 degrees tonight. So, umbrellas at the ready, avoid the floodwater where you can, and perhaps dig out the winter coat for that terrifying 24 degrees.
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0: Coming up now, the local and national news, sponsored by the Speak Easy Language School, bringing Thai lessons one-on-one to you anywhere in the world.
1: Coming up today, 11 travellers flying out of Thailand face UK courts after being caught with nearly £14 million worth of cannabis, while Australian Simon Carman makes extraordinary new claims from inside a Thai prison. Here in Banglamung, police rescue three Chinese women after a secret plea for help, and Pattaya braces for another round of heavy storms and possible flooding. The stories behind the headlines in today's fabulous Radio Pattaya News. 11 people whose luggage was apparently so heavy they had to pay excess baggage charges when leaving Thailand have discovered there was a rather more serious reason for all that additional weight. The group have been appearing before courts in Britain after more than 400 kilograms of cannabis, valued at around £13.8 million, was discovered packed inside 22 suitcases. Each traveler was reportedly carrying two cases containing around 20 kilograms of cannabis, and investigators were given an additional helping hand by the smugglers themselves. Eight of the suitcases reportedly contained Apple AirTags, presumably so somebody could keep track of several million pounds worth of cannabis. Unfortunately for those involved, investigators discovered that the trackers were linked to the same Apple account, making the subsequent inquiries rather easier. All 11 defendants have now been found guilty. Several have already received prison sentences of up to 4 years, while the remaining defendants are due to be sentenced shortly. Meanwhile, an Australian television program has created controversy after apparently obtaining footage recorded inside a Thai prison involving 45-year-old Australian Simon Carman, who is awaiting further court proceedings over the death of a 17-year-old in Pattaya. Quite how the television crew obtained the recording from inside the prison remains unclear. In footage broadcast in Australia on Tuesday night, Carman maintained that he'd done nothing wrong and repeated his claim that he acted in self-defense after the teenager allegedly attacked him with a knife during a dispute over money. He also spoke about why he placed her body inside a suitcase, saying he didn't want the body in his condominium and didn't trust the police. Those are Carman's claims, and the circumstances surrounding the teenager's death remain matters for the Thai courts to determine. The case is due back before the court on October the 12th. We won't be sharing the prison video itself. There are strict rules surrounding unauthorized recordings inside Thai prisons, and questions remain about how the footage was obtained in the first place. Here in Banglamung, meanwhile, Thai immigration and local police have rescued three Chinese women from a house following a disturbing plea for help sent through WeChat. More than 20 officers were involved in yesterday morning's operation after a relative of one of the women received a message saying she was being held against her will. Crucially, she reportedly warned her relative not to reply to her phone because she believed it was being monitored and that a response could put her in further danger. Instead, she managed to send details of her location and as much information as she could. Police surrounded the property, with some officers climbing over the front gate before entering. Four Chinese men were detained, with authorities initially believing that all four may have entered Thailand illegally. The woman who sent the original message was found in considerable distress. Officers said she appeared frightened and had signs of physical injury. The three women told investigators they had originally been recruited for entertainment work, but alleged that, after arriving at the house, they were detained and sexually assaulted, while demands for money were made to their relatives. Police are also examining material reportedly discovered on one suspect's phone, including disturbing images allegedly involving Chinese women and other material potentially connected with ketamine. These are extremely serious allegations, and the investigation is continuing. For now, the three women are safe and receiving assistance while officers work to establish the full circumstances and identify whether anyone else was involved. Thailand's cabinet has meanwhile approved a draft Cannabis Control Act, which, if passed by Parliament, would introduce considerably tighter controls over the cultivation, sale, and prescribing of cannabis. The important point here is that this isn't law yet. The draft must now go before the House of Representatives, where it will be considered before it can progress further. Broadly, the proposal would move Thailand towards a much more clearly defined medical use model. Cannabis growers would have to register cultivation sites, allowing authorities to trace where plants are being grown, monitor quality, and track material eventually used for extracts or cannabis flowers. Existing cannabis shops would also face significant changes. Current licenses would progressively expire over approximately the next 2 years. A shop that isn't already operating as an appropriate medical establishment would need to convert in order to qualify for a new license, including meeting requirements for medical supervision. Cannabis medicines would then require appropriate prescriptions signed by a doctor. The proposed legislation would also prohibit advertising and promotion encouraging the consumption of cannabis buds, resin, and associated paraphernalia. This is now the third major attempt to establish comprehensive cannabis legislation following the regulatory uncertainty that developed after Thailand removed cannabis from its narcotics list in 2022. What eventually becomes law will depend on what survives the parliamentary process. In Chiang Mai, a 38-year-old Canadian man has been arrested under a court warrant following an allegation of sexual assault involving a British woman. The arrest was made at a hotel in central Chiang Mai, following coordination between Thai authorities and British consular officials. Police say the British tourist reported meeting a group of friends while visiting Chiang Mai, including the Canadian suspect. The group had reportedly been drinking together before the alleged assault occurred. The woman subsequently made a formal complaint to police and underwent a medical examination. Investigators gathered evidence and presented their findings to Chiang Mai Provincial Court, which subsequently approved a warrant for the man's arrest. He has now been taken into custody, but the allegation remains subject to investigation and the judicial process. And finally, there's another widespread weather warning covering much of Thailand, and this one includes our own region. The Department of Disaster Prevention and Mitigation has warned provinces across the country to prepare for heavy rainfall, with the associated risks of flash flooding, landslides, and mudslides through to Sunday. The developing weather is expected to affect the lower northeast and eastern provinces first, which includes our part of the country, before spreading into other regions, including Bangkok and surrounding provinces. Southern Thailand is also expected to see significant rainfall as the southwest monsoon strengthens across the Andaman Sea, Thailand, and the Gulf. Here in Pattaya, following the storms we've already seen across the city, we're being warned to expect more of the same. If particularly heavy rain develops, drivers would be wise to avoid the usual flood-prone sections of Sukhumvit and other low-lying roads. And there's an important warning for anyone heading out onto the water. When storms arrive or sea conditions deteriorate, small boats should remain ashore. And swimming in Pattaya Bay during severe weather is definitely not recommended. For Pattaya and the surrounding region today, more storms are expected, with temperatures reaching only around 29 degrees, before falling to a positively chilly, by Pattaya standards at least, 24 degrees tonight. So, umbrellas at the ready, avoid the floodwater where you can, and perhaps dig out the winter coat for that terrifying 24 degrees.
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1: Coming up today, 11 travellers flying out of Thailand face UK courts after being caught with nearly £14 million worth of cannabis, while Australian Simon Carman makes extraordinary new claims from inside a Thai prison. Here in Banglamung, police rescue three Chinese women after a secret plea for help, and Pattaya braces for another round of heavy storms and possible flooding. The stories behind the headlines in today's fabulous Radio Pattaya News. 11 people whose luggage was apparently so heavy they had to pay excess baggage charges when leaving Thailand have discovered there was a rather more serious reason for all that additional weight. The group have been appearing before courts in Britain after more than 400 kilograms of cannabis, valued at around £13.8 million, was discovered packed inside 22 suitcases. Each traveller was reportedly carrying two cases containing around 20 kilograms of cannabis, and investigators were given an additional helping hand by the smugglers themselves. Eight of the suitcases reportedly contained Apple AirTags, presumably so somebody could keep track of several million pounds worth of cannabis. Unfortunately for those involved, investigators discovered that the trackers were linked to the same Apple account, making the subsequent inquiries rather easier. All 11 defendants have now been found guilty. Several have already received prison sentences of up to 4 years, while the remaining defendants are due to be sentenced shortly. Meanwhile, an Australian television program has created controversy after apparently obtaining footage recorded inside a Thai prison involving 45-year-old Australian Simon Carman, who is awaiting further court proceedings over the death of a 17-year-old in Pattaya. Quite how the television crew obtained the recording from inside the prison remains unclear. In footage broadcast in Australia on Tuesday night, Carman maintained that he'd done nothing wrong and repeated his claim that he acted in self-defense after the teenager allegedly attacked him with a knife during a dispute over money. He also spoke about why he placed her body inside a suitcase, saying he didn't want the body in his condominium and didn't trust the police. Those are Carman's claims, and the circumstances surrounding the teenager's death remain matters for the Thai courts to determine. The case is due back before the court on October the 12th. We won't be sharing the prison video itself. There are strict rules surrounding unauthorized recordings inside Thai prisons, and questions remain about how the footage was obtained in the first place. Here in Banglamung, meanwhile, Thai immigration and local police have rescued three Chinese women from a house following a disturbing plea for help sent through WeChat. More than 20 officers were involved in yesterday morning's operation after a relative of one of the women received a message saying she was being held against her will. Crucially, she reportedly warned her relative not to reply to her phone because she believed it was being monitored and that a response could put her in further danger. Instead, she managed to send details of her location and as much information as she could. Police surrounded the property, with some officers climbing over the front gate before entering. Four Chinese men were detained, with authorities initially believing that all four may have entered Thailand illegally. The woman who sent the original message was found in considerable distress. Officers said she appeared frightened and had signs of physical injury. The three women told investigators they had originally been recruited for entertainment work, but alleged that, after arriving at the house, they were detained and sexually assaulted, while demands for money were made to their relatives. Police are also examining material reportedly discovered on one suspect's phone, including disturbing images allegedly involving Chinese women and other material potentially connected with ketamine. These are extremely serious allegations, and the investigation is continuing. For now, the three women are safe and receiving assistance, while officers work to establish the full circumstances and identify whether anyone else was involved. Thailand's cabinet has meanwhile approved a draft Cannabis Control Act, which, if passed by Parliament, would introduce considerably tighter controls over the cultivation, sale, and prescribing of cannabis. The important point here is that this isn't law yet, The draft must now go before the House of Representatives, where it will be considered before it can progress further. Broadly, the proposal would move Thailand towards a much more clearly defined medical use model. Cannabis growers would have to register cultivation sites, allowing authorities to trace where plants are being grown, monitor quality, and track material eventually used for extracts or cannabis flowers. Existing cannabis shops would also face significant changes. Current licenses would progressively expire over approximately the next 2 years. A shop that isn't already operating as an appropriate medical establishment would need to convert in order to qualify for a new license, including meeting requirements for medical supervision. Cannabis medicines would then require appropriate prescriptions signed by a doctor. The proposed legislation would also prohibit advertising and promotion encouraging the consumption of cannabis buds, resin, and associated paraphernalia. This is now the third major attempt to establish comprehensive cannabis legislation following the regulatory uncertainty that developed after Thailand removed cannabis from its narcotics list in 2022. What eventually becomes law will depend on what survives the parliamentary process. In Chiang Mai, a 38-year-old Canadian man has been arrested under a court warrant following an allegation of sexual assault involving a British woman. The arrest was made at a hotel in central Chiang Mai, following coordination between Thai authorities and British consular officials. Police say the British tourist reported meeting a group of friends while visiting Chiang Mai, including the Canadian suspect. The group had reportedly been drinking together before the alleged assault occurred. The woman subsequently made a formal complaint to police and underwent a medical examination. Investigators gathered evidence and presented their findings to Chiang Mai Provincial Court, which subsequently approved a warrant for the man's arrest. He has now been taken into custody, but the allegation remains subject to investigation and the judicial process. And finally, there's another widespread weather warning covering much of Thailand, and this one includes our own region. The Department of Disaster Prevention and Mitigation has warned provinces across the country to prepare for heavy rainfall, with the associated risks of flash flooding, landslides, and mudslides through to Sunday. The developing weather is expected to affect the lower northeast and eastern provinces first, which includes our part of the country, before spreading into other regions, including Bangkok and surrounding provinces. Southern Thailand is also expected to see significant rainfall as the southwest monsoon strengthens across the Andaman Sea, Thailand, and the Gulf. Here in Pattaya, following the storms we've already seen across the city, we're being warned to expect more of the same. If particularly heavy rain develops, drivers would be wise to avoid the usual flood-prone sections of Sukhumvit and other low-lying roads. And there's an important warning for anyone heading out onto the water. When storms arrive or sea conditions deteriorate, small boats should remain ashore. And swimming in Pattaya Bay during severe weather is definitely not recommended. For Pattaya and the surrounding region today, more storms are expected, with temperatures reaching only around 29 degrees, before falling to a positively chilly, by Pattaya standards at least, 24 degrees tonight. So, umbrellas at the ready, avoid the floodwater where you can, and perhaps dig out the winter coat for that terrifying 24 degrees.
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Have you noticed? You won't lose me. I'm always here. No bad signal, no crackle, no hiss.

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1: Coming up today, 11 travellers flying out of Thailand face UK courts after being caught with nearly £14 million worth of cannabis, while Australian Simon Carman makes extraordinary new claims from inside a Thai prison. Here in Banglamung, police rescue three Chinese women after a secret plea for help, and Pattaya braces for another round of heavy storms and possible flooding. The stories behind the headlines in today's fabulous Radio Pattaya News. 11 people whose luggage was apparently so heavy they had to pay excess baggage charges when leaving Thailand have discovered there was a rather more serious reason for all that additional weight. The group have been appearing before courts in Britain after more than 400 kilograms of cannabis, valued at around £13.8 million, was discovered packed inside 22 suitcases. Each traveller was reportedly carrying two cases containing around 20 kilograms of cannabis, and investigators were given an additional helping hand by the smugglers themselves. Eight of the suitcases reportedly contained Apple AirTags, presumably so somebody could keep track of several million pounds worth of cannabis. Unfortunately for those involved, investigators discovered that the trackers were linked to the same Apple account, making the subsequent inquiries rather easier. All 11 defendants have now been found guilty. Several have already received prison sentences of up to 4 years, while the remaining defendants are due to be sentenced shortly. Meanwhile, an Australian television program has created controversy after apparently obtaining footage recorded inside a Thai prison involving 45-year-old Australian Simon Carman, who is awaiting further court proceedings over the death of a 17-year-old in Pattaya. Quite how the television crew obtained the recording from inside the prison remains unclear. In footage broadcast in Australia on Tuesday night, Carman maintained that he'd done nothing wrong and repeated his claim that he acted in self-defense after the teenager allegedly attacked him with a knife during a dispute over money. He also spoke about why he placed her body inside a suitcase, saying he didn't want the body in his condominium and didn't trust the police. Those are Carman's claims, and the circumstances surrounding the teenager's death remain matters for the Thai courts to determine. The case is due back before the court on October the 12th. We won't be sharing the prison video itself. There are strict rules surrounding unauthorized recordings inside Thai prisons, and questions remain about how the footage was obtained in the first place. Here in Banglamung, meanwhile, Thai immigration and local police have rescued three Chinese women from a house following a disturbing plea for help sent through WeChat. More than 20 officers were involved in yesterday morning's operation after a relative of one of the women received a message saying she was being held against her will. Crucially, she reportedly warned her relative not to reply to her phone because she believed it was being monitored and that a response could put her in further danger. Instead, she managed to send details of her location and as much information as she could. Police surrounded the property, with some officers climbing over the front gate before entering. Four Chinese men were detained, with authorities initially believing that all four may have entered Thailand illegally. The woman who sent the original message was found in considerable distress. Officers said she appeared frightened and had signs of physical injury. The three women told investigators they had originally been recruited for entertainment work, but alleged that, after arriving at the house, they were detained and sexually assaulted, while demands for money were made to their relatives. Police are also examining material reportedly discovered on one suspect's phone, including disturbing images allegedly involving Chinese women and other material potentially connected with ketamine. These are extremely serious allegations, and the investigation is continuing. For now, the three women are safe and receiving assistance while officers work to establish the full circumstances and identify whether anyone else was involved. Thailand's cabinet has meanwhile approved a draft Cannabis Control Act, which, if passed by Parliament, would introduce considerably tighter controls over the cultivation, sale, and prescribing of cannabis. The important point here is that this isn't law yet, The draft must now go before the House of Representatives, where it will be considered before it can progress further. Broadly, the proposal would move Thailand towards a much more clearly defined medical use model. Cannabis growers would have to register cultivation sites, allowing authorities to trace where plants are being grown, monitor quality, and track material eventually used for extracts or cannabis flowers. Existing cannabis shops would also face significant changes. Current licenses would progressively expire over approximately the next 2 years. A shop that isn't already operating as an appropriate medical establishment would need to convert in order to qualify for a new license, including meeting requirements for medical supervision. Cannabis medicines would then require appropriate prescriptions signed by a doctor. The proposed legislation would also prohibit advertising and promotion encouraging the consumption of cannabis buds, resin, and associated paraphernalia. This is now the third major attempt to establish comprehensive cannabis legislation following the regulatory uncertainty that developed after Thailand removed cannabis from its narcotics list in 2022. What eventually becomes law will depend on what survives the parliamentary process. In Chiang Mai, a 38-year-old Canadian man has been arrested under a court warrant following an allegation of sexual assault involving a British woman. The arrest was made at a hotel in central Chiang Mai, following coordination between Thai authorities and British consular officials. Police say the British tourist reported meeting a group of friends while visiting Chiang Mai, including the Canadian suspect. The group had reportedly been drinking together before the alleged assault occurred. The woman subsequently made a formal complaint to police and underwent a medical examination. Investigators gathered evidence and presented their findings to Chiang Mai Provincial Court, which subsequently approved a warrant for the man's arrest. He has now been taken into custody, but the allegation remains subject to investigation and the judicial process. And finally, there's another widespread weather warning covering much of Thailand, and this one includes our own region. The Department of Disaster Prevention and Mitigation has warned provinces across the country to prepare for heavy rainfall, with the associated risks of flash flooding, landslides, and mudslides through to Sunday. The developing weather is expected to affect the lower northeast and eastern provinces first, which includes our part of the country, before spreading into other regions, including Bangkok and surrounding provinces. Southern Thailand is also expected to see significant rainfall as the southwest monsoon strengthens across the Andaman Sea, Thailand, and the Gulf. Here in Pattaya, following the storms we've already seen across the city, we're being warned to expect more of the same. If particularly heavy rain develops, drivers would be wise to avoid the usual flood-prone sections of Sukhumvit and other low-lying roads. And there's an important warning for anyone heading out onto the water. When storms arrive or sea conditions deteriorate, small boats should remain ashore. And swimming in Pattaya Bay during severe weather is definitely not recommended. For Pattaya and the surrounding region today, more storms are expected, with temperatures reaching only around 29 degrees, before falling to a positively chilly, by Pattaya standards at least, 24 degrees tonight. So, umbrellas at the ready, avoid the floodwater where you can, and perhaps dig out the winter coat for that terrifying 24 degrees.
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2: BBC News with Neil Nunes. China's President Xi Jinping has told Donald Trump that their countries have a responsibility to ensure that AI remains under human control. Mr. Xi was speaking during talks at the White House. There is no sign so far that his state visit has yielded any concrete agreements on AI or trade. A day marked by pageantry will culminate in a lavish banquet this evening. From Washington, our North America editor Sarah Smith told us why the mood music surrounding the Chinese leader's visit was so upbeat.
3: There are some pretty tough talks to be had on China's broken promises on trade, on the weapons the US might sell to Taiwan, and of course the race to dominate AI technology. But through it all, it's obvious that Donald Trump does admire President Xi. President Trump has never made a secret of his admiration for strongmen leaders around the world. He has said that he wants to meet North Korea's Kim Jong-un again. And don't forget the lavish welcome he laid on when Russia's Vladimir Putin came to Alaska for talks about Ukraine. Maybe he just likes to keep his friends close, but his enemies even closer.
2: Israel's Prime Minister Benjamin Netanyahu has sought to defend his country's actions in Gaza and elsewhere in the Middle East in a UN General Assembly speech preceded by a large-scale walkout of delegates. Our correspondent in Jerusalem, John Donison, was listening.
4: There is no doubt that Benjamin Netanyahu, even his critics would say, is an extremely effective communicator. And he gave a strong defense of his policies. Now, it's those policies that are in dispute. So he defended the wars in Gaza, in Lebanon, and against Iran. He did not take any responsibility for the war in Gaza, which many of his critics say he should have taken responsibility for that. He did not take responsibility for the fact that the war in Iran has dragged on now for months.
2: Reports from Tigray in northern Ethiopia say people are panic buying essential goods as fears grow of a new civil war in the country. Fighting has broken out between the Ethiopian government and the TPLF, which runs the state of Tigray. We get more from our editor, Paul Moss.
5: There is nothing. The words of one Tigray resident speaking about supplies of food and fuel. Another was more reflective. Why are we so cruel to one another? She asked. The last war Tigray fought with the central government left 500,000 dead, many from the famine which resulted. This time, Tigray's regional government has teamed up with other armed groups, the new alliance vowing to topple Ethiopia's current rulers. That challenge can only mean more fighting.
2: This is the world news from the BBC. Three leading US news outlets that had been banned from entering the White House say they have now been granted access. CNN, MSNBC, and Politico made the announcement shortly after requesting an urgent court hearing after they were denied entry despite a judge's order that access be restored. Italy's right-wing government has passed rules to ban burqas and niqabs in schools and cap the number of foreign pupils per classroom. The Prime Minister Giorgia Meloni said the rules were tools of common sense that do not divide but truly help to integrate. A British far-right activist, Daniel Thomas, has been charged with criminal damage after a video appeared to show him slashing and stabbing an inflatable boat in the Channel. Mr. Thomas has led several anti-migrant rallies involving masked men. More details now from our correspondent, Andy Verity.
6: A former bodyguard for the prominent far-right activist Stephen Yaxley Lennon, who's also known as Tommy Robinson, 37-year-old Daniel Thomas was charged with criminal damage following an incident on Tuesday when he live-streamed on social media an anti-migrant stunt from his boat on the English Channel. The video showed him appearing to slash with a knife at the inflatable hull of a rescue boat, which had an emergency responder on board. He has also been charged with a further offence for allegedly failing to comply with a notice to disclose a phone PIN number to police.
2: The president of Costa Rica, Laura Fernandez, has sacked her foreign minister for joining a meeting led by President Trump without informing her, saying that she should have been the one to attend. Manuel Tova was dismissed while heading Costa Rica's delegation to the UN General Assembly. He'd taken part in a meeting on Tuesday of the Shield of the Americas, Mr. Trump's new coalition against drugs cartels.
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10: 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This Sunday, it has to be the Loft on the Lake.
11: I'm in a toy shop and I'm holding a box of brightly coloured plastic. Now, if you turn it over, you'll always find the same three words: made in China. This same box is on a shelf in Lagos, in Manila, in Sao Paulo and San Francisco, where it sells for around $30. About a third of the world's toys come out of one corner of one Chinese province. Most of us think we know the reason for that is cheap labour. But that changed about three decades ago. I'm Sam Fenwick. This is Business Daily from the BBC World Service. And on Follow the Money this week, you paid $30 for a toy. Where did the money actually go? On Thursday, China's President Xi Jinping is expected to arrive in Washington for meetings with Donald Trump. Unsurprisingly, trade and tariffs will be top of the agenda. This year's Christmas toys are already on their way to the shops, so whatever those two men agree, it's too late to change the price of what's inside those shipping containers. Nearly 8 in every 10 toys imported into the United States comes from China, and for Christmas goods, that percentage is even higher, around 85%. Which is why, when the tariffs came in last year, the American president had an answer for everyone worried about the toy in the aisle.
12: Somebody said, oh, the shelves are going to be open. Well, maybe the children will have two dolls instead of $30, you know? And maybe the two dolls will cost a couple of bucks more than they would normally.
11: Fewer dolls. Try explaining that to a toddler on Christmas morning. The toy industry threw its toys out of the pram. One toy maker took the government to court over the tariffs and won. But it didn't stop the toys from arriving at US ports. What it did do was change the price of them. There are four links in a toy's journey to a child. The factory in southern China that makes it, the ship and the border it crosses, the brand that puts it on the shelf, and the ever-changing tariffs imposed by the White House and challenged by the industry. Our chain starts in a place most of us have never heard of. This is Dongguan in Guangdong province in southern China. Here, workers are popping little plastic figures, what look like pigs, out of a mould. Thousands of them are being placed into big crates ready for painting. The factory is run by Myhox. It makes plastic toys. Some have got electronics inside them. And according to them, about half of their customers are American, while 30% are Japanese. I spoke to its founder, Stella Yan, on a video call. Behind her is a cabinet full of their toys. Melanie Wang from her sales team did the talking.
13: After we get requests from our customer, we get design from them. We can make the 3D drawing for them. And after confirm our drawings, then we will make the prototype for them. And we will shipping this prototype to them to confirm it. And we will make a mold for the toys. And after confirmed it, we will production these toys for our customers.
11: The mold is a steel tool that the hot plastic is forced into. Every part of a toy needs its own mold. Melanie grabs a small light-up wand from the cabinet behind her. That alone needs six molds.
13: The lead time is about 1 month for injection mold.
11: That's just the mold. So how long from someone's idea to make a toy that is then sold in the shops?
13: And this is about 1 to 2 years. They modify the design again, again, and again to improve it. Once they confirmed the design, it will more very quickly. It's about 3 months to make the mold and the production. And the shipping time is about 1 month.
11: So it takes well over 2 years to design and manufacture one small toy. I asked Melanie how much of the shop price the factory actually gets.
13: It's about 20%. The cost is about 20%.
11: Of the retail price?
13: Yes.
11: Myhox is a large business. It employs more than 800 people. It says it makes around 55 million toys a year for the US market, and its base in Guangdong is known as China's toy province. Samson Ko is president of the Toy Manufacturers Association of Hong Kong. Many of his members moved their factories across the border into mainland China in the 1980s for lower labour costs and land costs. He says they've not changed much since then.
14: Well, very similar, to be honest.
11: Really? So automation hasn't quite taken every single
14: job? Automation now takes place mostly in molding and the packaging process. But during the manufacturing for like soft toys or even some of the electronics nowadays are still very labor intensive.
11: And what about that labor? Is it still cheap?
14: In fact, the wages in most of the province in China has just increased even. And it's actually not cheap at all nowadays.
11: Chinese factory wages have been steadily rising and are now roughly double those in Vietnam. But that hasn't led to a change in where the toys are made.
15: And what percentage of your members will have moved some production to a country like Indonesia over the last few years?
14: I would say less than 10%.
15: Okay, so pretty much most of it is still done in China.
14: Most of it is still done in China. Actually, this 5 to 10% move is mostly because it's kind of requested by their customers.
15: Why then do your members still make toys in Guangdong?
14: Actually, it's very easy to explain. It's because the toy manufacturing process has to depend on many different kinds of steps and expertise inside electronics, sewing, molding, and it required different kinds of skills. So most of these is actually accomplished by teams of manufacturers, not just single manufacturer. And they have a very good team and connection, which they can help each other out in a very efficient way. That's why it's still one of the best choice for toy production.
15: So all the factories are interlinked. Within the supply chain of just those factories, they're all interlinked.
14: If you like working in harmony.
11: So our $30 toy has just come off the production line. And the producer today, David Cann, has been keeping count of how much that toy has cost so far. David, where are we at?
16: So if we take Melanie's figure, about a fifth of the shop price, $6. That's everything it took to make it. The materials, the wages, and whatever the factory keeps for itself.
11: So $6 out of 30.
16: Yes, which leaves $24 still to account for. But it hasn't left China yet.
11: So now it has to get to America. The toy's in a box, and the box is on a shipping container, which is on a truck, heading to a Chinese port, probably Shenzhen or Shanghai. Ivy Chu is the co-founder of Freight Amigo. It's a Hong Kong company that runs an online platform which businesses use to book freight, cargo insurance and trade finance. She explains how long it takes to reach the US.
17: Actually, there are multi-steps of the global logistics journey. It takes around 3 to 6 weeks from door to door. For China port, the main port, to US West Coast is around 15 days. For the East Coast port, it's around 25 to 30 days.
11: And when do the Christmas toys have to leave by?
17: Mainly in August and September. Yeah. Our manufacturers are ready to ship out right now. The order is quite high in this month.
11: So Christmas is already on its way to the shops. But how much does all of this cost?
17: Normally, it's around 10%. Which is the charge of the cargo value.
11: So 10% of what the toys cost to buy from the factory. Then the toy reaches America, and America charges a tariff or tax at the border. Until last year, most toys paid no tariff at all. Now they do. Right now, the base tariff for toys imported from China into the US is 12.5%. However, if the toy has components that are subject to additional tariffs, for example, a scooter, then that would be subject to 12.5% plus a steel or aluminium tariff. And the total percentage could be more. It just depends on the toy. Ivy explains how these tariffs are paid.
17: Actually, we have some feedback from our clients. This is a negotiation between the toys clients and the manufacturer. Because of the tariff and also the fuel charge, there is some increase on the charges. I can say that in the market, no party, they will absorb that 100% on the cost increase.
11: So, David, where does this leave the price of our toy?
16: So now it's arrived in America. The factory got $6. Shipping is about 60 cents.
11: And the tariff?
16: The tariff is worked out on what the factory charged, not the shop price. So 12.5% of $6. That's about 75 cents.
11: And so what's the cost so far?
16: About $7.35. These are rough figures, not one real toy's costs. But it means more than $22 is still to account for.
11: And nobody's even opened the box yet.
18: 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Drive a Tonka!
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11: Our toy has now arrived in the US, and the next link of the chain is the toy company. 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He's been buying toys from factories in Asia since 1987. First, a simple question. Why not make American toys for American kids in America?
20: Tonka trucks used to be made in America. And I can tell you that when one of our factories in China, there's still one of the big steel stamping presses that came from one of the factories in Minnesota that was making Tonka trucks 50 years ago is now in China. If you could find the labor and you paid them what they would need to pay, then a Tonka truck that may cost $30 or $40 today would probably cost $75 or $100 if there would even be a market for it.
15: What proportion of it stays in China, in the factory?
20: So the cost that I pay, of course, it all stays in China. If a toy sells for $20 in the United States, likely 15 of that is kept within the US. It's kept by my company, the transportation company, the retailer.
11: So most of the money stays in America. Then there are the tariffs. Last year, the tariff on goods from China went as high as 145%.
20: So when you're at a level of 145% or even 30%, there's not really much that a contract manufacturer can do to help because they're really working on very tight margins. You know, these manufacturers work on anywhere from 3 to 10% margin. But when tariffs came back down to a slightly more manageable level, although 30 and 20% tariffs are just not manageable, our manufacturers did cut their own margins and give us a discount. We cut our margins. The retailers took smaller margins, and the consumer did pay more.
11: So Jay says the factories take 3 to 10%. David, what does that mean for the cost of our toy?
16: Remember Melanie at the Myhawks factory? She said the factory gets about a fifth of the shop price. On our toy, that's $6.
11: Yeah, but Jay says the factory is only making about 3 to 10% of that.
16: That's right. So we can't be 100% certain exactly how much they're making, because it's commercially sensitive data. But based on Jay's figure, that's between 18 and 60 cents. That's all the factory keeps.
11: So that's what, less than a dollar on a $30 toy?
16: Yes, and about three quarters of the price is still left. Some of that goes to US delivery firms, taking toys from warehouses to the shops and directly to people's homes.
11: And what about the rest?
16: The company that sells the toys and the shop.
11: This is Business Daily from the BBC World Service. I'm Sam Fenwick, and today we're following the money behind a $30 toy made in China. Last year, something huge happened in the American toy industry. It was hit with tariffs that made importing toys into the US much more expensive. In April last year, the tariff on goods from China reached 145%. On our toy that came out of the factory gate at $6, that's a tax of more than $8. The White House said the tariffs were needed to fix America's trade deficit. In 2024, the US bought more than $1.2 trillion more goods from the rest of the world than it sold. The administration said unfair trade had sent American factories abroad and that tariffs would help bring manufacturing back home. That tax isn't paid in China or by the factory. It's paid by the company that brings the toys into America. Rick Waldenberg runs Learning Resources, a family toy company near Chicago. It makes educational toys, and about half of them are manufactured in China.
0: Well, we paid 100% of the tariffs, so let there be no doubt about that. Importers of record pay the tariffs, the end.
11: Rick believed the president didn't have the power to charge those tariffs, so his company took the government to court. In February this year, it won, and the US Supreme Court struck the tariffs down. The money had to be paid back across everything America imports, not just toys. Those tariffs had raised about $166 billion, and by the end of June, more than $70 billion had been returned.
0: We expect to receive $11.5 to $12 million back, including interest.
11: But the tariffs didn't end there. Within a few days, a temporary tariff of 10% took their place. And since the 24th of July, it's been 12.5%. The US government says that one is about forced labour, pressing countries to ban goods made by forced workers. Rick says he's still paying tariffs.
0: Let's also not forget, there's not been a day since the first tariff was declared that the US government has not collected tariffs from us. Money is certainly helpful. We can use it to pay other tariffs, which, you know, is unfortunate. It's really just a fund to keep paying more taxes.
11: Rick is taking further legal action and is preparing for a hearing on the 30th of September. The refunds go back to the companies that paid the tariff, not the people who bought the toys in the first place. I asked Rick whether he thinks that's fair.
0: We did not push Humpty Dumpty off the ledge. And so when he crashed to the ground and broke into a million pieces, it's kind of unfair to ask us to be responsible to piece them back together again. We don't sell really direct to consumers. We sell to our dealers. So what we've done is we did not raise our prices in 2026. So normally we raise our prices once a year. And in 2026, we didn't take a price increase.
11: So you paid $30 for a toy made in China. Where did the money go? The factory that made it kept less than a dollar. Most of the price stayed in America with the company that sells the toy, the delivery firms, and the shop. The tariff was paid at the border by the company bringing the toy in, and the toy companies say some of that cost was passed on to shoppers. Now the American toy industry wants tariffs taken off toys altogether. Its trade body, the US Toy Association, is pressing for that ahead of President Trump's meeting with Xi Jinping later this week. That's Follow the Money on Business Daily from the BBC World Service. I'm Sam Fenwick. The producer today was David Camp.

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3: President Trump was feeling thoughtful today.
4: I have a big decision to make. Will a deal be made, or do I annihilate the Islamic Republic?
3: But while the president was musing over Iran, global oil reserves were hitting record lows.
5: We've pulled a lot out of those reserves and they are now at rather dangerously low levels. They run out within a month or two.
3: So how worried should we be? This is World Business Report from the BBC. Yes, I'm Ed Butler, and today we're going to be examining what's been happening on the global oil markets on the week that we've learned that US oil reserves have hit lows not seen since the 1980s. Also in the show, we follow the cost of a highly tariffed Chinese-made toy as it travels all the way to America, and why women screenwriters write more profitable films. It was a frenetic, often slightly bewildering day of diplomacy, it seems, at the United Nations General Assembly in New York. The US president, as always, in the thick of it. Donald Trump has variously been threatening Iran with annihilation, whilst also praising it as potentially one of the greatest countries in the world. He also told reporters that there would be a peace deal, but not soon. Here's the president in his own words.
4: But I have a big decision to make. Will a deal be made with Iran that lets them rebuild and create a far greater country than it ever was before? Maybe one of the greatest in the Middle East or even the world? Or do I annihilate the Islamic Republic and do it quickly, never giving them a chance to kill and destroy people and countries again? Do I drive them into hell with no chance of survival and no hope of future greatness or generations? But I believe we'll make a deal right after the election, because it doesn't make sense for them not to.
3: So perhaps a deal then, but not, he says, before November's midterm elections. Following those comments, the market seemingly didn't know what to think. First, the oil price surged, then it slid, after a further presidential announcement that a White House team had been holding face-to-face meetings with senior Iranian officials, which Mr. Trump described as productive. In other news in the Middle East itself, Saudi Arabia reportedly reopened its oil pipeline. This is the one connecting the kingdom's main oil fields in the east with the Red Sea. This had been hit in an earlier drone attack by Iraqi militia aligned with Iran. Naveen Das is a senior oil analyst at Kepler. He told me about the significance of the reopening.
6: Well, I think if we can have a sustained, say, operation on the east-west pipeline, combination of both Saudi loadings from the west coast and the east coast, I think that would be a major signal to the market to show that we can have supply recovering in Saudi Arabia, and it would add to the tune of at least 1 million to maybe potentially 2 million barrels a day of supply. But the main caveat is still the uncertainty around flows both through the Persian Gulf and the Strait of Hormuz and the Red Sea.
3: And 2 million barrels, I mean, that is a big number, is it, in terms of what we had been seeing, for instance, before the war?
6: Yes, so we're comparing this to, let's say, a baseline of pre-war. We've seen about 7 million, 6.5 to 7 million barrels per day of crude oil is still shut in because of the uncertainty of the flows that are leaving the region. So there is potential upside for production still.
3: Okay, just to be clear, though, just because oil is getting to the shore in Saudi Arabia doesn't mean it's getting out, does it? You've got the Straits of Hormuz on one side, you've got the threat of Yemeni Houthis on the other, and potentially both can disrupt oil even once it's at sea.
6: We are seeing a tick higher in flows through the Persian Gulf and take higher potentially in the Red Sea as well. But for production to come back in a meaningful way, as you said, there needs to be trust in the long term. So, you know, sustained flows and flows without threats coming out of the region. So you're right to mention that while oil can reach the shores and the ports and loadings may increase, there are still material risks of getting the oil out of the region.
3: And there is still basically not enough, hence oil hovering around $100 a barrel.
6: Exactly. And I think, you know, this $100 a barrel mark now seems like an anchor point. We've seen, you know, news of potential diplomacy. We've heard news of this potential resumption of the East-West pipeline. And I think we'll see oil hover around that region until we see, let's say, sustained, you know, progress in all the three fronts I've just mentioned.
3: Naveen Das at research firm Kepler. So where does this leave the global oil supply? Indeed, the global economy, which of course heavily depends on the flow of reasonably priced crude. On Monday, we learned that the US Strategic Petroleum Reserve had fallen to its lowest level since October 1982. This after successive releases to supply the US market. President Trump says he's now seriously considering suspending US exports of diesel as well, as soaring fuel prices squeeze American farmers and truckers. I've been speaking about all of this with Nick Butler. He's a visiting professor at King's College London. He's a former executive at the oil major BP. How much, I asked him, have national government strategic reserves been protecting the global oil market since the start of the Iran war?
5: We've pulled a lot out of those reserves, and as you say, they are now at rather dangerously low levels. You can only use them once, and we haven't been putting any oil back into those reserves. That is one cushion that has kept the market relatively calm over the last 6 months. The other is that the Chinese decided to stop importing about 5 million barrels a day of what they usually import, that and to use their own stocks, which they'd built up over the previous year. And now they have turned around. They're beginning to import again at their normal levels. So those two cushions are removed. And I think that there's a lot of noise in the market about what Trump said today. The fact that this crisis at best is going to go on with the strait closed for the next few weeks, even if he's right that there could be a deal after that. And also that the pipeline in Saudi Arabia does not look totally operational yet. And that takes another 5 million barrels a day off the market. So we're still in a very difficult position.
3: Yeah. When do the reserves run out? Do we know?
5: Well, it depends on the rate that you now pull them down. If you pull them down at the rate that has been going on over most of the last 6 months, they run out within a month or two. Mm. So the drawdown rate, it has slowed, quite rightly. And that is one of the reasons why the price has gone up so much over the last few weeks.
3: Yeah, some reserves are privately held as well, aren't they? Those within sort of big, I don't know, where are they? And no, what happens when they run out?
5: We don't quite know how much there is. Quite a lot of it is obviously on the water and being held by different people. But I don't think, unless it was all released in a coordinated way quite quickly, that it's going to prevent everything else being equal. That is not going to prevent the price going up further.
3: So what does a crisis look like then? I mean, is it that we will suddenly learn that we cannot keep those levels going, which are essentially satisfying demand as it currently stands at a slightly inflated rate, of course, but it's been covered, that we're going to start seeing shortages in countries?
5: We already are. Not a physical shortage in this country yet. I mean, the impact we see here in the UK is price increases at the pump and the price of diesel. And that's what Mr. Trump is complaining about in the US. For some countries, there is real physical shortage. Some of your listeners around the world will know all about that because there are real constraints on consumption. We in the UK and most of Europe, we haven't got to that yet. But I think if you take this amount of supply off the market because of the what's happening in Saudi, and then you see that the stocks are low, so we can't keep using them at the same rate, people are going to feel in different ways, mainly through the price, but also in some cases through real physical shortage, that there is now a real problem.
3: There has been plenty of surprise, hasn't there? I mean, and we've talked about this over the last several months. People have talked about, oh, $150 a barrel is just around the corner, and we never really got anywhere near to that. Is there going to be a tipping point, do you think, when this suddenly does become, you know, we get suddenly see rapidly escalating crude prices?
5: Yes, I think the world's attention, because of those stocks that you mentioned, has been off the issue and has not really been following it. There's so much going on. I think now people's attention is on it. And if, for instance, the Houthis continue attacking Saudi Arabia, as they seem to be doing according to the press reports, and keep that pipeline closed, which I think they have the physical ability to do.
3: So you think that they could attack the pipeline again? It seems quite likely they might be able to. And
5: yeah, they certainly could. I mean, it's not a secret pipeline. They know where it is. It's visible. They seem to have drones and other weaponry that can hit it. It doesn't need terribly sophisticated weaponry to break it. It can then be repaired, but that all takes time. And while it's offline, that's 5 or 7 million barrels a day not coming through to the world market. So I think that is the sort of point now where there could be an escalation of this crisis. I don't know if it's going to happen. I hope it doesn't, but it's certainly possible.
3: So when President Trump says there will be a deal, just you'll have to wait till after the midterms, in other words, till November, you're saying, and perhaps many in the oil market are saying, we don't know that we have that long before we get into a serious energy crisis.
5: That's right. And I think many people in the industry and beyond will be very scared. I just read his speech. I mean, it's full of bluster and exaggeration and false claims. We're back to the 8 wars that he stopped, including the war in Gaza. I think it's aimed at the US audience ahead of the midterms to say that he's got this under control and they will choose whether to believe him or not. I am very skeptical.
3: The former BP executive and academic Nick Butler. While listening to that, George Conboy is chairman of Brighton Securities at Rochester, New York. So, George, I mean, just quickly on the oil. Oil price hovering $100 a barrel, still up and down today. Strategic reserves, though, at a record low. And the administration now seemingly acknowledging that there really is a growing problem by saying it's considering to freeze diesel exports from the U.S.
7: Yeah, that looked like a bad idea, Ed. We've heard it from a few countries, even a few individual U.S. states. But oil and energy is a global market, and you can try these kind of maneuvers. I don't think it'll do much for keeping the price down.
3: It won't do much. Okay.
7: Yeah.
3: Meanwhile, elsewhere on the markets, I mean, the Nasdaq, perhaps it's looking elsewhere than at the oil price. Is it a record high on Tuesday?
7: It is a record high, Ed. It's a great day for the Nasdaq. We're so glad to see it. It's moving up nicely.
3: Yeah, and it's the one perhaps shining light in the U.S. economy, and it has been for the last year or so, hasn't it? I mean, the success of those tech stocks.
7: U.S. technology, which is really global technology, these are products, services, websites that are used around the world. U.S. technology is a linchpin of the U.S. economy and really a big piece of the global economy. I did a little math today. I looked at the DAX, the CAC 40, and the FTSE, and did a weighted average of them over the last 20 years versus the NASDAQ.
3: Yeah.
7: The three euros weighed out to about 150% increase over that time. The NASDAQ, 1150%.
3: Wow.
7: Big, big difference. Yeah.
3: Quick thought. The American company DoorDash has agreed to pay a $131 million settlement to New York City regulators because it admitted it failed to compensate thousands of its workers correctly.
7: Yeah, and these kinds of things, I really hate to see these government actions because they're usually at least 40% extortion. But the fact is, you have to pay your people to spec. You have to pay them timely. And if you don't, you get smacked. The smack is too big, but they had it coming.
3: George Conboy, thank you very much indeed. You're with World Business Report from the BBC World Service. Now, Microsoft has announced that it's going to restructure its Xbox gaming division, with over 250 jobs being cut, and Activision, one of its former divisions, taking over management of some of the major franchises, Halo and C among them. It comes just months after 1,600 jobs were cut and several studios were closed or sold by Microsoft. So what does this mean for the future of Xbox itself, the iconic Xbox? We're joined now by Grant Taylor Hill. He's a gaming expert, senior editor at Insider Gaming. Hi there. So, I mean, explain, what's gone wrong at Xbox?
8: Oh, Ed, it's a bunch of things. So as you say, earlier this year, Xbox announces this massive global big reset project with the plan through fiscal year 27 to lay off 3,200 people to slim down the organization, to cut out the operational bloat, all in the wake of decreasing profit margins, lowering hardware sales, subscription services not paying off. So it's a bunch of things that just culminated in this, as they said, big reset.
3: Yeah, I mean,
8: and then as you say today, 268 laid off today.
3: It must be real. It's brutal, isn't it, for people in that industry? I mean, just remind us of this subscription idea, because it was the big idea, right, that Microsoft had. You're going to have, it's a bit like video streaming for Netflix. It was going to be one little big kind of place you'd go and you get everything all in one place, right, and all of this new content. And now basically it seems like new product from Microsoft is dead. It's just going to trade on its simple core old IP.
8: That's it, yeah. So the Xbox Game Pass service is what it's called. And in the last couple of years, the price was hiked, exorbitantly. New CEO at the start of the year, Asha Sharma, comes in and gets some good grace by bringing the price down. But we see in the numbers that the subscription rates, they aren't really climbing. They're spending so much money to bring these games onto the service, and they're not seeing a return on it in terms of how many subscribers they're getting, what they need to make it profitable. So they decrease the price on that to get some good PR, but it's still not paying off for them, really. They've spent so much money to bring these massive studios under the Microsoft, under the Xbox banner, like the Activision acquisition a couple of years ago for almost $70 billion. These huge investments and acquisitions that they've made, where they're just not seeing the return on them.
3: Right. Okay. So people still like video games, do they?
8: Yeah, I mean, we all love video games still, but the business of video games is tricky right now. From the player perspective, there's plenty out there. There's lots coming out. We've got some massive releases on the horizon, like Grand Theft Auto 6. But from a financial perspective, it's not good. Even outside of Xbox, in the last year, I think 2026 to date, something about 11,000 people have been laid off.
3: Right.
8: A few dozen studios closed, the projects cancelled. So it's not great in the bigger picture.
3: Grant Taylor-Hill, thank you very much indeed. America's toy industry wants tariffs on imported toys scrapped altogether. Its trade body, the Toy Association, is pressing its case ahead of Thursday's meeting at the White House between President Trump and China's leader Xi Jinping. The BBC's Sam Fenwick has been following the money behind a $30 Chinese-made toy.
9: A box full of brightly coloured plastic. In an American toy shop, this sells for $30. Turn it over and there are three words on the back: made in China. That's true of nearly 8 in every 10 toys sold in the United States, according to the US Toy Association. This one starts in a factory in Dongguan in southern China. Workers are popping tiny plastic pigs out of a steel mold. The company, MyHox, says that about half of its customers are American. Melanie Wang from its sales team explains how the toys get made.
10: After we get requests from our customer, we get design from them. Then we will make the prototype for them and we will make a mold for the toys. And after confirmed it, we will production these toys for our customers.
9: So how much of the shop price does the factory actually get?
10: It's about 20%. The cost is about 20%.
9: Of the retail price?
10: Yes.
9: So on a $30 toy, that's $6. And that covers the plastic, the wages, and whatever the factory keeps for itself. Jay Foreman runs Basic Fun. It's based in Florida and makes popular toys like Tonka trucks and Care Bears.
11: So the cost that I pay, of course, it all stays in China. If a toy sells for $20 in the United States, likely 15 of that is kept within the U.S. It's kept by my company, the transportation company, the retailer.
9: Then there's the tariff. It's charged at the American border. The Chinese factory doesn't pay it. The company bringing the toy into the US does. Rick Waldenberg runs Learning Resources, a family toy firm near Chicago.
12: Well, we paid 100% of the tariffs, so let there be no doubt about that. So we paid the full brunt of the tariffs, and we just had to figure out how to balance the books on our end.
9: In April last year, the tariff on goods from China reached 145%. The White House said tariffs would cut America's trade deficit and bring factory jobs home. President Trump had this to say to anyone worried about the impact the tariffs would have on prices.
13: Somebody said, oh, the shelves are going to be open. Well, maybe the children will have $2 instead of $30. You know? And maybe the $2 will cost a couple of bucks more than they would normally. But we're not talking about something that we have to go out of our way. They have ships that are loaded up with stuff, much of which, not all of it, but much of which we don't need.
9: Jay Foreman says everyone in the toy supply chain took a hit.
11: You know, these manufacturers work on anywhere from 3 to 10% margin. Our manufacturers did cut their own margins and give us a discount. We cut our margins. The retailers took smaller margins and the consumer did pay more.
9: On Jay's figures, the factory in China keeps less than a dollar of a $30 toy. Rick Waldenberg didn't think the tariffs were fair. His company took the US government to court, and in February,

0: toys have already left China, with this year's tariff in the price. The Toy Association wants next year's to come in duty-free, and the companies that import most of what they sell to American shoppers will be hoping that trade and tariffs are at the top of the agenda when Xi Jinping and Donald Trump meet later this week.
1: Sam Fenwick there. And for more from Sam on that story, check out today's edition of Business Daily. OK, listeners, especially film buffs among you, what do all these movies have in common?
2: Hey, Barbie. Can I come to your house tonight?
3: Sure. I don't have anything big planned, just a giant blowout party with all the Barbies and planned choreography and a bespoke song. You should stop by.
2: So cool.
4: I don't think I'll ever go home again.
5: 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Come to Saltburn.
6: The Matrix is the world that has been pulled over your eyes to blind you from the truth.
7: I'll have a wild turkey straight up and a Coke back, please.
8: Thelma!
7: Oh, what? Tell me something. Is this my vacation or isn't it?
1: A classic. Extracts there from, respectively, Barbie, Saltburn, Matrix and Thelma and Louise, finally. What is the common denominator among these films? Well as being significant hits, each of them was also written exclusively by a female screenwriter. Study out this week, analysing almost 200,000 films across 3 decades, has found that productions with women screenwriters have made significantly higher profits, more than a third higher, in fact. Still, though, women remain heavily underrepresented in the industry. 73% of films made between 1994 and 2024 had neither a female director nor screenwriter. Lisa Holdsworth is the television chair of the UK's Writers Guild and is a screenwriter herself.
9: I mean, I find it extraordinary because one of the things that has certainly happened in television and film in the last few years, while there's been a rise in the price of making television and film, is we're told that they're incredibly risk averse. So they will put their money into a superhero film because they know that'll do very well. In television, they'll use the same old writers over and over again. And we've got lots of cozy crime, lots of pensioners solving murders and all of that kind of thing. But actually, they're going on vibes. They're going on their gut, not looking at the statistics. And like I said, we need to probably represent those statistics, certainly to the British filmmakers and financiers, and say what you believe to be low risk is not. You're going to make more money if you get Emma Thompson to write you a great film, or Emerald Fennell, if you're in the UK market, than you will other writers.
1: Indeed. And I think, I suppose what the takeaway from this is, on the whole, these female screenwriters are not going to give you an action picture. They're going to give you something slightly different. Is that the essence of why a woman writer might be? I mean, they're going to be more in tune with 50% of the audience. Is that what you're saying, the 50% who's female?
9: I think there's two things there. One, given the opportunity, I think that a lot of female writers and directors would be more than happy to have the big multi-million pound budgets. They're not being offered them. So until we've got people turning down the latest superhero movie, then that's not true. But it's certainly true that our audience is often female-led. It's often women who decide what the film they're going to go and see or watch on streaming. We know that women tend to have control of the remote control when they're in the home. There's studies to prove that. But still, anything that represents women is seen as a woman's film or a woman's TV show, and it's seen as niche, almost a genre. And one of the things the Writers Guild said in 2018 is stop treating us like being female is the genre. And it was particularly acute in comedy, where women were going in to pitch something about their experiences and commissioners were turning around and saying, we've got something about women this year. You know, there was the Fleabag effect. Fleabag did fantastically because it's brilliantly written.
1: Phoebe Waller-Bridge, who is, of course, now a global figure and is commanding all kinds of huge fees, I guess, in the US as well as in Europe.
9: She is, but she hasn't written anything in the last 5 years, which is interesting. So again, you know, I'm sure we'd love another Fleabag or whatever. Her next project is actually an adaptation of a video game, and it'll be very interesting to see that. But yeah, and what we also discovered is that women could have success, but that wouldn't count towards their next budget. Whereas, you know, someone, a male director or a male writer will do incredibly well, and suddenly people

0: falling at their feet to ask them what they're going to do next. So there's definitely unconscious bias at play here. How we solve that is a discussion that we all need to come together and have.
1: UK screenwriter Lisa Holdsworth. And that's it from me and World Business Report.

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